0: We're back. It's the Underground Show. You big head motherfuckers. You know what I'm saying? Make a million. You know what I'm saying? What you know about that? Yeah, just the Underground Show. Fuck with LC Raz and Fat Tuesday. Finna get back to these topics. You dig what I'm saying? Finna get back to these topics. Real quick. Y'all share the live. Also comment. You know what I'm saying? Tell me how y'all feel about it. You dig what I'm saying? Topics that we're talking about today. I got something funny for you, Miss Fat Tuesday. This is one of those new grills, you know what I'm saying? One of those new styles, you know what I'm saying? Motherfucker on demon time, motherfucker creep up on you with the blankie and hit you with one of these.
1: I have fangs.
2: I don't wear them often because they're hard to talk in, huh?
0: So I guess you like the new style then.
2: Yeah, I'm actually one of the weird ones. That style ain't even new.
0: It's not. You're actually right.
2: I had that like way.
0: Yeah, that's not new. But you know, that's a new thing going on. You know what I'm saying? The old. You know, the fangs. You know, me personally.
2: It's probably trending now, but no.
0: Each his own. I don't want no fangs. I don't want no shit where I be biting my motherfucking lips and biting my damn tongue, all that bullshit. Right. Y'all ain't had fangs. Enjoy the fangs. All right, y'all, let's go.
3: Their desirability increases. Thus, their optionality of women is always expanding. And the exact opposite is true for black women. Mm-hmm. As we age, doesn't matter how much money we accumulate, our degrees or professional accolades, the reality is that our marriage and partnership market value is depreciating with every passing year. No matter how good we look, no matter how fit we are, men are still seeing primarily our presumed dwindling fertility as a knock against us. And speaking of fertility, that is another reason that I want black women to seek marriage and partnership in college or right after, if that's what they choose. Because the number of college-educated black men are so low when compared to black college-educated women that we're all going to be targeting the same small pool of men. And as we heard today, on most campuses, there's like 7 black women students for every 1 black man student. Y'all do the math. So here's my advice. If you are a young black woman in college and you know in your heart and in your head that you want to prioritize family, I suggest that you simultaneously pursue that MRS degree right along with that BA or JD. Because the handful of black college-age men that actually do desire to get married soon and they do share that value system and family is a priority for them too, y'all, that is an incredibly small pool and it's shrinking as you get older. And by the time you reach my age, 40, you will be faced with different choices relating to life partnership and motherhood. Now, I'm not saying that delaying marriage or motherhood is a bad option, but it's one that comes with its own consequences. And our women deserve to know on the front end of their decision making instead of on the back half.
0: Tuesday, what you think about that, honey bunch?
2: Well, she not taking into consideration the amount of gay men and transsexuals that, you know, don't make up that percentage. How about the fertility rates are low? Okay. The reason why the fertility rates is low is because right now, the majority of these men are trying to transition to be us. You understand what I'm saying? I'm so sick of them putting this shit on women. Women this, women that, women this, women that. No. What about these men that are aspiring women? These gay men. The probably about 50, 45, to 50% of the men that she's talking about in college now are going to be gay. This is what they pushing on society right now. It's almost like a shame if you're not. So yeah, she ain't taking everything into consideration. You can't just be beating on women like that. You understand what I'm saying? It's definitely a men issue too. Cause now it's more gay and lesbian relationships than it is regular relationships. And these men you talk about fertility, please. People, it's adoption. It's so many unwanted kids out here.
0: True that.
2: But so many unwanted kids out here. This is how their family gonna come.
0: Yeah. But I get what she's saying. I get what she's saying far as if, because she's saying if that's your choice. If you're looking for a family and if you're looking for a husband too. Get that husband or start it like right after college or something like that. You dig? And I get that if that's what you want. You dig what I'm saying? I get that because it is more women to men. You dig what I'm saying? But also, with that being said, with it being more women to men, now there's more gay men. You know what I'm saying? There's more bi men. You know what I'm saying? So therefore, if you get into a relationship with a bi guy, you're probably going to want him a guy in you. And he gonna want the whole pack because that's just what he is, and that's that lifestyle.
2: But right.
0: These days it's kind of different, you know what I'm saying? And then, you know, with society pushing these narratives with all these divorces, you know what I'm saying? When people pushing their agenda, you know what I'm saying, you have to really look at the lines because all you see now is divorces. You see so and so cheating.
2: Why didn't you say you need to go to the store?
0: You see the young Shumpert and his wife, they cheating, all that kind of stuff. And you see Steve Harvey and what happened was going over there. You dig what I'm saying? And then you got the situation right now, you know, the big situation with Papoose and Remy Ma. You know, you got all this stuff and it's making people afraid to get married. And that's another thing that they're pushing also with the gay thing, you know, they're pushing people not to get married because it's a scary thing. Especially when you're seeing a lot of millionaires getting divorced and, you know, taking and young ladies taking half and stuff like that. And or you seeing vice versa. You know what I'm saying? With guys getting married to rich women, you know what I'm saying? And they divorcing and they getting alimony and stuff like that. So they're making it kind of scary also. So I say, you know, it's a lot of marriages that are successful, 60-year-old marriages. I'm talking about 50-year-old marriages. A lot of marriages that are successful that they're not actually showing. Now it's just a lot of, you know, who's cheating on who and somebody's getting a divorce and young Jeezy and his woman getting divorced and whatever they got to say about that. He should have got a black girl, should have got this girl. Well, he should have got whoever the fuck he chose. It wouldn't matter. You dig what I'm saying? So it's just a lot of stuff that's with that, so I kind of understand what she's talking about that, but you're right, she is not putting in that there's gay men, that there's another thing, you know what I'm saying, that's stopping the fertility and stopping the expansion of our race and stuff like that, because you do have gay men, you dig what I'm saying, what the fuck, they finna have a baby, you know, or they're gonna actually,
2: yeah, I'm telling you, they definitely about to go and adopt,
0: you know what I'm saying, and then if you got a lot of transgenders that's cutting off the dick, then, you know, ain't shit finna spit. So how do you generate from that? You know, so it's like, so you hit that on the nose. She didn't say that, but I do understand where she's coming from if a young lady decides that. But how many young ladies is really going to decide that? I mean, you got Sexy Red. You got, you know, you got all these young ladies that spend not marriage. You dig what I'm saying? I mean, they spend not marriage. And then at the same time, you know, I ain't knocking the girls because it's girl music. You know what I'm saying? That's not for me to listen to. That's girl music. And then at the same time, you know, a lot of people talk about Sexy Red, but she actually talking about these motherfucking girls, some of these girls in St. Louis, because a lot of these girls do fuck on their period, fuck while they got goddamn gonorrhea, and do all kind of other nasty, illegal shit. You dig what I'm saying? So, I mean, she's just speaking for them. That's why a lot of people like her. So, you know, it's girl music, but with that type of music, you know, out like that also. And not just blaming it on the music, but with that type of influence, you know, who really want to get married? Motherfuckers be getting out of college talking about they want to live their best life.
2: Right.
0: You know? Then you know what come with college. What?
2: Mm-hmm. Right.
0: You know? That go confusion relationship already, financial debt. So, you know, she got a point, but she do got to mention factors. You dig what I'm saying? She just can't say that. You dig what I'm saying? She do. For me, she got a point. She just forgot to bring up a couple other things, why the fertility and why everything is down and stuff like that. That's what she did forget to bring up. You know what I'm saying? So, but I feel her point, though. If that's what you want to do it then. And then she probably saying that shit. Better get your man now. I don't want y'all come trying to get my man. Better get yours.
2: Right.
0: You know, don't be coming for mine. Better get yours right after you get your ass out of school, motherfucker. Get your family, goddamn. Don't be coming for mine, goddamn. You know, but it is what it is. Next subject.
2: Yeah.
1: Yes. Yes. Yes. There go Kanye. I'm gonna shop, man.
4: We outside.
1: Big Zoo outside. Big Queens, right?
5: It got even worse when Kenneth threatened to murk Offset.
6: What's up? Big fucking money, man. What's up? Yeah. Where is that, man?
7: Yeah.
6: Huh?
7: You don't know. Yeah. They said you don't know.
1: Big Zoom.
6: You're on that vacation, but you're planning your funeral, pussy.
1: Yeah.
6: All the way to the street.
5: Threatening to do this to someone on a regular day is bad enough, but saying this when you're on probation is a very bad idea and stupid because you're just asking to get into even more trouble. And as expected, people started to drag him for being messy and accusing him of trying to start drama with Cardi for no reason. And of course, Nicki got dragged into it as well. Nicki and Kenneth got so much smoke that he decided to share some private messages between him and Offset where they had some sort of argument. According to the text, Offset DM'd Kenneth a couple of days ago and asked him to pull up, saying, "Where you located? You old men and females business with no money for war. Don't post me either since you a gangster, right? You live in Charlotte too?" Kenneth replied, "I'm outside heavy, ain't hiding from no man, especially no rap man. I'm outside gangster. Shut the F up, man. You ain't even get no get back for them guys killing your people." Offset then replied, "You a grown man talking ish about a woman. You're a P." Offset also said, "You guys too old and don't be outside. And also, you can think what you think, but you broke and ain't far from me catching already. I'm not gonna say ish else to you online." Kenneth replied, "I ain't hiding, my man. Get in line." Offset clapped back, saying, "Get some money." Child, not the broke shaming. Offset continued, "Goofiness. You men ain't standing on no business or no money. You broke, I can tell, goofy man." And Kenneth threw a punch below the belt when he brought up Takeoff's, saying, "Use that money to get them men that killed your partner, my G. That's gangster." They continue to go back and forth, daring each other to pull up and just trash talking each other. And then Kenneth and his gang took Offset up on his dare, and they did in fact pull up. Now, we don't know what exactly went down between them for Offset to DM Kenneth out of the blue or why they were so mad at each other, but there are speculations that something went down at this year's VMAs that we didn't know about, and that's why they were so mad at each other. This kind of adds up because, like I said, Offset sliding into Kenneth's DM was just random. Well, Kenneth's video where he was threatening Offset went viral, and surprise, surprise, it got him into a lot of trouble with the parole board, and he was sentenced to 4 months of house arrest. According to the legal documents, Kenneth was recorded on video making threatening remarks towards a specific individual while in the company of someone with a criminal record. As such, the probation officer believes placement in the location monitoring program.
2: Right. Yeah. Well, that just goes to show you they real people. Just like us. Shit, they regular motherfuckers. They be.
0: Man, fuck that. For one.
2: That's some nigga shit.
0: For one, for Nicki Minaj's husband. For one. No. I get street guy. I get all that shit. Dog. That shit comes to a fucking halt. For one, you're accused as a sex offender for whatever reason.

when 45 said governors basically need to be appreciative or thankful, he's finally gotten in a position where he can pick and choose who get what they need, because when he was younger, he did not have that. So his whole goal is to punish those who do not appreciate or thank him for doing exactly what he is supposed to do. But honestly, he's doing what he's supposed to do. He has a history of failure. He has a history of bankruptcy. He has a history of effing up everything Trump. He has a history. And the paper trail, he hates. The media, he hates, because it all reminds him that he's effed up. In his world, he's exceptional. In his world, he is proficient. In his world, he is a master in this, that, or the other. But in everybody else's world, he's a failure. In everybody else's world, he is inept. In everybody else's world, he is ineffective. In everybody else's world, he's weak. In everybody else's world, to speak down and hurtful gives him power. I understand. I was there. Nasty attitude, nasty mouth, didn't care what I said, how I said it, because I finally got power. I look back on it. It was nothing. It meant nothing. But the people that I loved, honestly, and that I hurt, I couldn't express it no other way, because I did not understand what love was, acceptance was, appreciation was. I didn't know those things. I knew what rage was, anger was, feeling betrayed was. So that wall I built up is that wall this 70 plus year old man has around him, and he's stuck at pre-K level. Yeah, I see it. I know it. I was there. And I love that Lincoln verb was, because that's why I wanted to start Projects to Pinnacle. Because nothing like saying, I know, I understand, and really know and really understand. You see, when someone

like 45, get someone who really, really, really care, that thing is felt. It's felt. And when it's felt, you migrate to those people because they care. You finally understand what care is. Now, we don't have the kind of time to wait on him to get it right because he's 70 plus. We need to get him out of office, out of this position he stole, and reclaim our children's lives and turn America right side up. Black women, this is to you and only you. Black

check it out, man. It's the infamous Mobb Deep VIP, you know what I'm saying? Chilling on STL, hiphopmotherfucker.com.

education from 44 to 45. Education need to come to 2020. We all know this antiquated, outdated, caveman education is not working. We all know that. But as a mom, as well as an educator, I've always supported homeschooling. Why learn something in college that's effective, but it's not in the hood's zip curriculum to execute? It just didn't make sense to me. Do people need a check? Do people need their bills and notes paid? Why, of course, I do as well. But not at the maltreatment and malpractice of the poor, an entire generation we've lost because of education malpractice. On a daily, I saw children of color dehumanized, oppressed, rejected, ostracized, neglected, and stripped of their natural state, confidence, and love of learning. I saw children being bred to be angry, vicious, and violent. I saw America legislate the criminalization of poverty. It was hard to educate a child that funded the essential professionals needed to care for their mental and emotional well-being. It was hard to educate a child when they were legislated polytraumatic stress disorders. It was hard to educate a child whose family was evicted during the middle of the night. It was hard to educate a child who came to my class who food ran out. It was hard to educate a child who was abused or misused and it was misunderstood. It was hard to educate a child when they were the caregivers of their household. It was hard to educate a child when the school was their safe place and the only place they could be a kid. It was hard to educate a child when all they wanted to do was sleep. Schools in the hood pour money into athleticism instead of academics equally. Schools in the hood elevate attendance higher than academics. We know that poverty has been around since America has been around. Poverty and intellect is not synonymous. How can a people working low-wage jobs, live in legislated filth, and may or may not eat, make it, dream bigger, create magic, aspire for greatness, become state champions, and raise decent children, not master reading, writing, and arithmetic? Make it make sense. What has changed in our America schools is the paradigm shift of educators. Today, we have teachers who were provided everything. They know nothing of struggle. They were given an education on a gloating platter, entering our schools with these same expectations and mentality. We are used to not having. We are used to going to homes. We are used to knowing families. We are used to building solid relationships
We are used to having high expectations and standards of our students than our white colleagues. We do not make excuses because of lack, poverty, or oppression. It is because of it we know what is in each and every one of our students. We are expected to do double duty. What is that? I'm glad you asked. Teach students on the roster given and the students our white colleagues can't handle and angrily shove into our room. With grace, dignity, professionalism, and that maternal instinct, we teach our class. We move into our new student space. We affirm them. We get feedback. We get them to shift their minds. And then we are all ready to work and produce greatness. I am a personal care aide. I started out filling the building first and focusing on my one. Eventually, I put on my educator's and auntie cape and began to avail myself to all the black students in the building. I spoke up. I interjected. I stood between inappropriate interactions between my colleagues and my black students. Our babies are fighting a battle that they don't even know is a battle. White folks say our black babies are free to express themselves. They are free to speak any language. Oh, yes, they are free to be rude, disrespectful, defiant, and noncompliant to Nana, Granny, Pawpaw, Granddaddy, TT, Unc, Big Brother, and Big Sister. But the moment they exhibit said legislated freedom outside the door, they are put on papers, school to prison pipeline. They are put in handcuffs, expulsion. They are beaten or killed when law enforcement give them directives, commands, and they exercise these newfound freedom. This is the weight of black called teachers. This beautiful thing going on where our black hood children are not in the education institutions is allowing them to learn freely. Our children of color are just as tech savvy as anyone else. And they are loving it. This freedom, that is. They are free to learn. They are free to explore. They are free to research. They are free to imagine. They are free to interconnect. They are free to create. To our college students, specifically in America, hold your heads up, wipe your tears, and understand this game. You did nothing wrong. As a matter of fact, you are much more exceptional than you are willing to allow yourself to believe at this moment in time in history. Your matriculation was genuine. It was earned, sincere, and hard as hell. You went through 12 years of hell, neglect, failure, education malpractice, and curriculum discrimination. But you showed up every day, dedicated, ready, willing, and able. Yet, you stole your education in the face of this, quote, college scandal. When I say stole, I'm speaking on the garment on your graduation robe. You are an honorary degree holder
400 years of mastery, magic, producing, creating, as well as being. Yes, you are home from college. Understand, America no longer have the jobs we once had. So a degree for what? Again, I ask. Once you are conferred the degree, they decide, someone without one, mind you, who owns the corporation or business, if they will hire you and how much you will make and how long you will stay. Stand back and look at your inner city communities. You made it through that. Now tap into what comes naturally and start connecting and interconnecting and building. They laugh at us because we're still screaming college and leaving in major debt. Why is that? Our K through 12 does not teach us financial literacy or money management by design. Educate yourself on the Black Panther Party, anti-literacy laws, our history in general, the lies America has said and perpetuated about us, and lastly, Black codes, Black policy, Black laws, and Black mandates. An FBI agent was asked, what is the biggest threat in America? And he said himself, Negro unity. I conclude with this. How did we go from hated by America 44 to loved by all in America 45? 44, President Obama was us on steroids. 45 is white folks on steroids. Now, take away this one powerful education. The goal is for you to never know the lies. I need you to uncover the lies, remove policies, laws, certification, license. All of those things are in place to make sure we can't, we don't, and we feel like we're inadequate. I want you to understand we are the reason the country is where it is.

0: what happened? It was like big wheel everywhere. You know what I'm saying? Big wheel. We all looking for the album to drop. You know what I'm saying? And then it's just where big wheel go?
1: Hey man, for real, like I mean, you know, basically, you know, we got up to, you know, it was a couple of labels that wanted to work with me and, you know, pursue me as a project and everything like that. But, you know, it's just it's just business, man. Sometimes, like the thing is, when I came into the game, doing it because it was my passion. It was something that I loved. And the thing is, it's like, as you reach a certain level of success, eventually it has to become a business. You know what I'm saying?
0: Right.
1: And, you know, I don't want to place any blame on anybody or anything like that, but, you know, a couple opportunities just slipped through the cracks. You know, it was a lot of people that was around me that was feeding me negative energy, you know, telling me negative things. Mm-hmm. And, you know, listening to those whispers eventually ended up, you know, setting me back. You know what I'm saying? So
0: I mean, but it set you back temporarily, man. You know what I'm saying? It didn't take you out the game. I know you've been making moves. You know what I'm saying? You've been ghostwriting for cats. You know what I'm saying? Yeah. I know you're still doing your thing. You know, I see you out there.
1: Yeah, I mean, I'm trying to, like, right now, I'm really into the ghostwriting, but, you know what I'm saying, I got another plan, you know, as far as, I'm always making moves. And the thing is, it's like, you know, before I came on the scene, we wasn't really known for lyricism, you know what I'm saying? And shout out to, you know, Murph, you know, because I'm, you know, out of all of the lunatics, everybody, you know, considered Murph the lyrical one, you know what I'm saying? So.
0: Oh, definitely, man. Murph is, I'm going to tell you, Murph is underrated, man. I really feel that, for real.
1: I definitely agree with that. But, you know what I'm saying? Once I came through and made my history, you know, then a lot, you know, the battle scene started becoming really big in St. Louis, you know what I'm saying?
0: Right.
1: A lot of, you know, a lot of people wasn't, you know, you had D-Mac and Jouley, but, you know what I'm saying, as far as making a name off of battling, you know, those
0: what?
1: Are two of the guys who I could say made a name before me in St. Louis. But
0: you got to throw A-Verb in the mix, you know, he was able to go up to New York, you know what I'm saying, and set it up there.
1: But see, the thing is, that was, you know what I'm saying, I feel like that was after me, you know what I'm saying?
0: Right. You know, well, all of this is after you, you know what I'm saying?
1: Yeah.
0: But I hear what you said, D-Mac, them were around that time. I mean,
1: because
0: D-Mac, definitely, man, you know, that dude's a beast.
1: Yeah, I done watched him destroy many a careers, but, you know, I feel like he was before me. Then when I came, like, now it's a lot of battlers out there from St. Louis, you know what I'm saying? And the thing is, I feel like, you know, based off what I did, you know, they don't have to go through a lot of the things that we went through. When I went to 106 in Park, when I told the crowd that I was from St. Louis, people laughed at me. You feel me?
0: What?
1: Like, niggas laughed at, like, yeah, good luck, son. You know what I'm saying? All the New York niggas laughed at us because we was from St. Louis. And, you know, by the seventh week, you know, I step on the stage, people was chanting my name. You know what I'm saying?
0: Yeah, you wiped that grin off their face, didn't you?
1: Yeah. Yeah. Yeah. All the time.

Welcome to my world. We getting it in. Let's get this started. It's the Rec Report. What's going on, y'all? Welcome to the Rec Report. Unfortunately, this is one of these reports. Is kind of like I'm giving you some upsetting, sad news. If you don't already know, as you can see, I'm kind of just getting up and just jumping on real quick. It was a school shooting in Texas, and I guess now we've gotten the full count. We're talking about 19 kids and two teachers lost their life because some young man felt some kind of way and decided to take his frustration out on innocent people, kids. Now this, within the last week or so, we've had someone come in and kill a bunch of elderly shoppers, and now we got another guy, around the same age, 18, 19 years old, that's actually out here. They said he actually shot his grandmother first, and then came to the school, and then let loose in the school, and killed 19 kids and two teachers. Now, for anybody, this hits home for me because I'm a parent, and you know, and like I said, my child has been part of the school system, and every day you have those fears of thinking that something like this could happen at their school, and you think you want to protect your kid, but you still think that school is one of those places was kind of like we use schools are kind of like what you call the safe havens, and they're supposed to be, because it's not for anything else but to learn. But we have people that I have no words, man. But this is becoming way, a regular occurrence. And I think the number they said it's been 288 school shootings. I don't know if it's like this year alone, but yo, this is not, I mean, they want to go to the mental health thing. It's just like, it's some people that are just ignorant. Some people that just mad and stupid, and they're going to press that button and see how far they can take it instead of them doing it to themselves, which most cases I was like, yo, I don't wish anything on bad on anyone, but yo, take that out on yourself, man. Don't be out here taking out people that, no connection to you, did nothing to you, just happens to be in the wrong place at the right time. Or in other words, I'm sorry, be in the right place, it's just the wrong time. I'm just saying, it's beyond sad, man. It's becoming a regular occurrence that we're at a point that we're kind of being desensitized to this whole thing, because it's starting to happen so often that we're kind of like, oh, another one. But if you're a parent, it hits home. You know what I'm saying? You think about your school, your child in his school or her school, and you're just like, what would I do? What could I do that you get this phone call or you hear on the news that it's something that's happened at your kid's school? It's oh man, it's unbelievable. It's an unbelievable feeling that and every parent who's watching this, or they understand. Now this is not a political channel. I don't get into the whole thing about politics, but let's be real. This is they said it was a bill on something on the table that these people wouldn't vote on. The fact that you have all these things keep happening, and the people that you're electing is not, that are not doing anything to help,
curb or deter this type of behavior. You know, they going with this whole the right to bear arms and da da da da. But you see what's happening. You know what I'm saying? Wow. It's just unbelievable. And let's go there. It's the three biggest gangs in this country. Yeah, let me see. The three biggest gangs in this country are Democrats, Republicans, and the police. Those are the three biggest gangs in this country. And nothing gets done, nothing gets solved, because everybody has their own agenda, their own set of you know, rules and regulations. They don't want to go against each other's, and so they don't want to. They want to. That's pretty much their thing. They want to. That's why nothing gets solved, because they want to keep butting heads. Now we got 19 young lives that are gone because these guys don't want to be human. They want to be Democrats. They want to be Republicans. They want to be this. Those are titles. Those are not. You're human. You're a human being. Show some humanity and make these votes count. Make these votes to pass these things to, in order to make everybody, or make people, you know, somewhat safe, especially with schools. Schools, like I said, that's a safe haven spot. Nothing's supposed to happen at the school. But we got people that just don't care. And the fact that this they can just walk up in these places and just go let loose. The same thing like at the grocery store, and it's like, this is normal. You walking around with a gun, they like, that's just normal. Right to bear arms, and then they go and light up the place, and everybody's like, it was disturbed. And, nah, dude, it's some people are just bad. Some people are just, they just got ill will in their hearts, and they just want to take everybody out. They want to, like they say, they want to see the world burn. They want that. But I like I said, I can't, you know, the sympathy and the condolences, man, y'all got to do something, man, you know. But, you know, y'all sympathetic to the problem, and man, kids are dying. Kids are dying, and you guys don't care. They don't care. There has to be a way to curb this. But guess what? Some people feel like they're eligible because they do have a gun, or they're privileged because they do have, they have this gun. They have these. They figure, I can do what I want to. Guess what? You know, hey, you see what happens? That, you know, somebody can make a moment and decide to drive to another part of the state to go purposely to kill people, to shoot someone, to take them out. And like I said, 19 kids, we've had like more than that in our classroom. Most of my classrooms were like 20, 24, 25 kids. But we're talking about 19 kids and two teachers got because someone, oh man. And they can say the laws where, personally, he shouldn't have had a gun. Doesn't really matter. I don't care the right to bear arms. You shouldn't have a gun. And I guess for them seeing the behavior, somebody should have intervened. Parents, where's the parents? Parents gonna say, I think one of the parents was like, well, I didn't know that he, like, yeah. Y'all better let that go. You knew your kid is feeling, it's on some kind of way. You want to, you know, deny it because that's your kid and you love them and da, da, da, da. But you know, hey, so everybody's, you know, saying certain things. It's about, he was teased and bullied in school, and he, like, ain't no excuses. There is no excuses for that. There's no excuses for that type of behavior. So I don't, you know, hey, I was bullied in school. Everybody had something that happened to them, tease or whatever in school. They ain't come back. They ain't go and say, I'ma come back years later. And basically
shoot someone that was nowhere involved. And I'm not saying that somebody, they should go shoot the person that was involved. I mean, man, my success is what helped me when it came down to people feeling like they bullied me growing up. I just said, as long as I do better and get better, they're gonna be asking me for a job. So, man, these guys, and you're seeing these emotional states that these people are in. And I keep stressing, keep your mind stronger than your feelings. Keep your mind stronger than your emotions. Because all these emotional decisions that say, I'm going to do this, I'm going to show you, I'm going to do this, I'm going to do something that make you, I want to hurt you just like I am hurt. Like I said, I'm a parent. It hurts. It hits home. Cause it's been many a day that I've just been like, man, please don't let them happen. And then it'll be something, some exchange of words will probably happen outside of the school, after school. I'm just like, I grab my kid and like, let's go before it get some kind of way, you know? Wow. So, for the families, I'm so sorry for your loss. I'm so sorry for you guys. And the teachers going for that school, another one, as they say, another one. So I'm so sad for you guys. I'm so sad, period. You know, just the fact of having someone in the system, and I see, you know, these kids are leaving school, you know, in my neighborhoods. I'm just like, man, please. Let these kids get home safe. Now we got to worry about them being safe in school. And I mean, it's not like we've been. It's been happening. This has been happening. This is ongoing. Sandy Hook, you know, it's like these things have been happening. Nobody seems to care. Nobody seems to care until someone dies. And they're still not caring. They're still going around political tape, political whatever. I don't know. These people don't want to do it. These don't want to do it. But it's going to take a while for people to heal, for these parents to heal. The parents of the teachers. If the teachers got kids, it's going to take so long, and it's going to be so hard for them to try to heal through this. And man, like I said, it just hits every parent to their core that something like this could happen. Or even, you know, and then you hear about it. Like if you're at work or something like that, you hear that something is happening in your kid's school and you can't do anything about it. It is the worst feeling for a parent to have. So, I mean, I'm gonna close it on this and just say, heal. Hopefully you guys can heal. It's gonna take some time. But it's happening. It's always one too many. And you know, we're talking about, like I said, 288 in this year. I'm hoping that these stats are correct. But it's like, why? It's simple. Why? You know, so it's going to be, you know, stricter gun laws or whatever. That's not even going to stop it. Like, yo, these parents, find out what's going on with your kids. Find out what's happening. Talk to them. See where their head is at. And if their head ain't in the game, you gotta put some boundaries, put some restrictions and say, well, you can't have possession of this. You can't do this. You gotta put that type of structure in the kid's life and realize, be like, hey, you see the signs. You saw the signs. These people, they saw these things. It wasn't like it just happened. He's out of a spur at the moment. He made the moves. He planned it. Everything was planned. So I don't, you know, that they come with the mental health argument. I'm like, yo, if that man was hurting, speak up, say something, reach out before it gets to this level, man. But Texas, man,
Yeah, like I said, another city, a city in Texas, another town, another state, it's always going to be something. Like, this is going to keep happening until people take responsibility and accountability for themselves. And especially for these kids, yo, where your parents at? Where your daddy at? Where your mom at? Where they at? Why they didn't see this? Why they didn't stop this? Maybe the grandmother tried to stop it and she ended up getting shot. You know what I'm saying? Who knows? Heal, y'all. We gotta heal. Another one. Like I said, this not even a week or so has went by since this other 18-year-old and sat back and went to a store and shot up a grocery store with a bunch of elderly people. I think some of them, I think it was maybe one that was in their 30s. And they're allowed to do it. It's like, it's cool. It's like, okay, you know, the right to bear arms until something like this happens and defend you, you know. That's, man, I can't even, I'm at a loss for words, man, because it keeps happening. And you kind of had that, mindset like, if I was there, I wish I was there, you know. But, you know, it's like, some things are just like, they can be avoided with simple conversation. They can be avoided. These situations could be avoided if you just sit back and just, if you're hurting, say something. If you know someone's hurting, say something to them, to somebody. And stop putting these guns in these kids' hands. Stop giving them guns. Stop sitting up here. Stop. You know your kid ain't right. You teach them. This man had an assault rifle. You know what I'm saying? I don't know if it was AK-47 or something of that nature, but he had something that somebody gave him and was like, yo, hey, I'm gonna teach you how to shoot this. Anyway, you know, prayers is up.

0: voted in, make them do something. If you voted them in there, it's a reason why they're there. They're supposed to be working for you. Now, I can look in my situation and realize, like, anybody that I've ever voted for hasn't really done jack for me, jack for my community, jack for, you know, nothing. But I'm saying, some of these communities, y'all bring these people in, y'all vote them in, and y'all just, once they get the job, they're like, okay, that's it. I got the job. I'm good. I ain't got to do nothing now. Make them do something. We'll vote them out. On that note, be safe. Don't start no trouble. I'll see you when I see you. 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
1: Y'all tuned into the motherfucking greatest.
2: It's the motherfucking remix.
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0: my nigga Rucker Spring Team, man. 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The new Luke 2. 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
1: I'm here. 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

0: when it's repping time, when it's repping time, fuck up. 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When it's repping time, when it's repping time, decode.
1: What is love? What is love anyway?
2: Love is that.
1: I've heard love songs, really seen love stories.
2: What is love, though?
1: And I'm still confused.
2: What is love?
1: What is,
2: you know what love is?
1: No, I'm not sure.

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1: Who's Haile Selassie? Yo, if they question and they ask, say niggas, niggas, emperor of emperors, niggas, niggas, Haile Selassie, niggas, niggas, first half and last one, niggas, niggas. If they question and they ask, say niggas, niggas, emperor of emperors, niggas, niggas, Haile Selassie, niggas, niggas, first half and last, wow, listen. Power of the Trinity, bring the throne of glory. November 2nd, 1930, start the story. In an unconquered place called Ethiopia. In a city named Addis Ababa, Marcus Garvey said, look for the prophecy. Look to the east for the crowning king. Behold the line of Judah, the root of David. Direct Solomonic descendancy, throne of David in his bloodstream. Same as Yeshua, Israel, and Moses. Abraham, Noah, and Adam. Nations of the world bow down before him. 72. To witness the sacred Koran 18. Revelation 5 in reality. Rastafari crown, King of Kings. Negus, Negas, Haile Selassie. So if they question and they ask, say Negus, Negas. Emperor of emperors, Negus, Negas. Haile Selassie, Negus, Negas. First off and last one, Negus, Negas.
2: Loud.

0: The concept of STL Rasta comes from the seemingly endless quest for knowledge of self and home. It has been said the Rasta is about place. The Rasta men do the research. The research into the abyss of self, facing the perils of the terrifying questions. Questions that defy, that burn and loot the illusions, the dark and twisted fantasies of the mind. Rasta and St. Louis. At first glance, it seems that this is as much as a mismatch as oil and water. St. Louis, Murder City, one of the top murder capitals of the nation, one of the most racially polarized cities in this disunion. A slave state with false consciousness.
1: Well, I don't think that you can take a universal answer, because some who speak of black separatism are talking in terms of strengthening black institutions and essentially of inviting whites to participate in a following program where blacks may lead. Those, however, who are talking about a black nation, I have nothing much that I can say except that it is nonsense, that historically it has not worked, and no program based on that philosophy, even when the program of Marcus Garvey had 2 million followers once, has been able to survive.
2: Debt as power, then count on me in debt.
0: Rasta, a beautiful concept which raises the consciousness of I and I to see the divinity within. Rasta, a life-transforming journey of exploration, release, and the replenishment of enduring truths and psalms of upward living, unifying antidotes that many believe lost and destroyed by the maddening, suffering theology of the time.
2: Look for me in the whirlwind or in the storm. Look for me all around you. For with God's grace, I shall come and bring with me countless millions of black slaves who have died in the Americas, in the West Indies, and the millions in Africa to aid you in the fight for liberty.

0: What's an American roster? An STL roster? Oh, more specific.
1: Well, we're not from the islands, unfortunately. We're all a part of that whole transforming blacks to this part of the world. We're not from the, we're right here in America, St. Louis. So we have a different relationship with the environment we're in compared to what our brothers and sisters deal with in those islands. Recognize we're all the same people. Slavery brought all of us to this part of the world. None of us gets showed up trying to rid ourselves from oppression from the kings or fighting them or whatever. We were all part of that systematic trade system. But we just feel we related to it differently.
2: The throne, all of that. You know what I'm saying? It ties into that. Because here it was the Queen of Queens, the Washita, the Empress, that ruled it. And it was a matrilineal society. So the matrilineal society and everything like that was right here. And it was called the Men of Omexa. Well, what we call it, you know, in our terms is Axum. It's the same word, Amexum and Axum. You know what I'm saying? So this was the Dominion. And the tribes that was here was misnamed Indians, but they was right. The Pianki Shaw. They made up Illini Confederation, the Pianki Shaw, the Kaskaskia, they made up, because Pianki's father was named Kaska.
1: I think a lot of times the brothers and sisters in the Caribbean had a chance to reaffirm themselves because they were the dominant people on those islands. Mm. We were not the dominant people in this mass island that they call America, the mainland. We were not the majority of people in this land.
3: These people are waiting for the appearance of a living legend. Ministers of government, ambassadors and their wives, princes of the church. By now, they've probably lost count of the number of times they've waited here at Addis Ababa Airport for the same extraordinary man. In a moment, he will step from the door of this aircraft to a scene that's even more familiar to him. And here he comes, the legend in person. One of the world's best-known figures and faces, and one that most of us know least about. Father figure of modern Africa and relic of a vanishing world, feudal despot and reforming monarch, one of the last claimants to the divine right of kings, the legendary descendant of King Solomon and the Queen of Sheba. His Imperial Majesty, Haile Selassie I, conquering lion of the tribe of Judah, elect of God, King of Kings, Emperor of Ethiopia.

0: very damn nice. Those who know it, can say. Psalm 9, with the understanding that this is a coronation psalm, that when His Majesty was crowned 1930, this is what everyone chants. I will praise Thee, O Lord, with my whole heart. I will show forth all Thy marvelous works. I will be glad and rejoice in Thee. I will sing praise to Thy name, O Thou Most High.
1: When my enemy... So our culture has been stripped from us a little bit more, I would say a lot more. The fact that we had to struggle so hard to reaffirm our identity is something that we is unique to the melanated man in this part of the world compared to the island, where it wasn't that many settlers, plantation people to really enforce European culture. We almost had to be two or three people at a time to reaffirm our culture, but to exist in this society.
2: Is there a possibility the openings on the city council might be filled by blacks this time?
3: Well, there's one opening now. With the new mayor being appointed, it leaves one open. And we feel that, being that we represent at least 50% of the population, that we should at least have two people on the council. The council had the opportunity to appoint two blacks, but now they have pretty well turned that opportunity down.
1: To reaffirm our culture, but to exist in this society. So the difference is just the conditions and the fact that we're sort of a smaller group in a larger dominant culture, and the assault on our culture has been overwhelming.
4: And to sort of to help them over the transition, but when the transition was over, welfare then would be reduced. So you would have expansion or contraction of welfare and expansion or contraction of health of the state related to the political nature of what's going on.
5: Because that's connected to your humanity, and that's something that I've always tried to maintain. And maintaining my dignity, not your pride. There's a difference between pride and self-respect. There's a difference between pride and dignity. You know what I'm saying? Your dignity is directly connected to your conduct. I'm talking about, it's reflected in how much respect you show other people.
6: As well as fair representation, is that a very competent attorney, an attorney with some experience in handling these particular cases, that he can receive a fair trial.
7: Well, how did you become involved in this thing? Wasn't Mr. Myers retained by the Randolph family to represent the accused?
6: That is something that I am myself and other action members are to investigate. We find it very, very strange that Myers becomes so interested in black people all of a sudden after his past experience on the police force demonstrated race hatred.
1: Yeah, people growing up thinking there's something wrong with their hair being matted, something wrong with their features being broad or their skin being dark. And those are the things that are at the root of our lack of cohesiveness, because we're still fighting over our identity. And I think the fight is a lot more stronger in America than it is over in the islands, where you can almost kind of move away from the day-to-day mainstream of the island life and kind of move out to the woods. There's no woods here that we can really move into. The media assault, the cultural assault on us, the economic assault on our culture has always been. So it puts us in a different position. We relate to things a little differently than, say, our brothers and sisters. Although we're the same people, I would say our brothers and sisters from the island, we relate to things differently.

0: now is the age of verify. People want to actually verify for themselves, so that's that way they can know. One of the greatest parts, powerful parts of church, even when, you know, I was a youth going to church, AME Church, Bethel AME back in Macon, Missouri, testimony. When people came up and testified to the Lord, that's one of the most powerful parts. You know, because people are telling you, they don't believe God loves them, they know God loves them. They don't believe thyself, they don't say believe thyself, it says know thyself.
1: Hidden in the mountains from the Muslim invasion, the emperors and priests of Ethiopia kept the Christian faith alive. Here in the 12th century, the emperor Lalibela carved out of the rock the churches of what he hoped would be a new Jerusalem. It was the empire's capital for 100 years and came to be known as Lalibela after its creator. 800 years later, Haile Selassie was to come here to pray for deliverance from Italy's invasion of his country. At the worst moment of his life, it was his way of declaring his ultimate faith in the God who was so essential to his empire's tradition, a tradition that the monks of Lalibela still voice in a haunting mixture of orthodox plain chant and African rhythm.

decided that we're tired of going to Atlanta to have the Naya Bingi, and we're tired of going to Miami. Those are the two closest places. One ride is probably 9 hours to get to Atlanta, probably 18 to get to Miami. Is that right, Baba Ken? About 18. We just decided that, you know, every time it's come time for our holy days, we should go to Miami, go to Atlanta. But there's a lot of Rasis here. Why are we going to Miami and Atlanta? We're here. Okay, we know the things to do, but it's taking it up on the shoulder and say, yes, we have to do it here. It's nation building. Is it easy? No. Sometimes it's just three of us there drumming all night, you know, but we send the word out. Okay, those three are what you call the cornerstones. We need one more, because every foundation needs at least four good cornerstones. Hold up the pillars. We need cornerstones. We need cornerstones. These are the cornerstones I'm looking at right here. These are cornerstones. Everyone right here is engaging in nation building. It's not even 2012 yet. The Mayan calendar, you know, but we already have that vision and we see it coming. You know, Garvey's vision will not die. Garvey's vision will not die. And if it takes 2,000 years, I didn't include this as part of the speech, but it's in rough writing. There's a speech Garvey made when he was incarcerated in Atlanta prison.

0: return? Will the spirit of the black man return?
1: It has to. He has to. He doesn't have a choice. He is needed now more than ever. There's such a void between our older people and our younger people. There's such a void with just direction and overall discipline in our community, where it seems like our young people have just run amok. They don't have anything to constrain or restrain or to limit what they want to do. They seem to do whatever society make available to them. Getting back to your question, yes, I think the black man is making a comeback now. That's why we're here. STL Rasta, that's why we're here to communicate and raise these questions as far as what's going on with the black man.
2: This is Garvey. Our day may be 50, 100, or 200 years ahead, but let us watch, work, and pray for the civilization of injustice is bound to crumble and bring destruction down upon the head of the unjust. My work is just begun, and when the history of my suffering is complete, then future generation of Negro will have in their hands the guide by which they shall know the sins of the 20th century. In life or death, I shall come back to you to serve you, even as I have served before. In life, I shall be the same. In death, I shall be a terror to the foes of Negro liberty. If death has power, then count on me in death to be the real Marcus Garvey I would like to be. If I may come in an earthquake, or a cyclone, or a plague, or a pestilence, or as God would have me, be assured that I shall never desert you and make your enemies triumph over you. Look for me in the whirlwind or in the storm. Look for me all around you. For with God's grace, I shall come and bring with me countless millions of black slaves who have died in the Americas, in the West Indies, and the millions in Africa to aid you in the fight for liberty, freedom, and life.
3: There's so many different attributes. Everything that's not quite, I guess before I say that, I'll say that there's many great divine attributes that are worthy of living. You know, you can't say Sharon without saying Karen. You can't say Karen without Sharon. You know, because Sharon is Karen. And man and woman has grown. Woman has grown to be with man and compete in a job site now where it's not the thing where nobody depends on nobody no more. Everybody's independent now. Women are independent. You know, but there's a few cases that's not the case, but most generally, women now got it going on, making money, thriving, particularly in the black community, because women are the most, both womb and man. And she's got it going on and respect that. But now, even in all of that independence, you know what I'm saying, as men and women now, we still have to work interdependently. We have to work together, you know what I'm saying? And that's very, very, very important. To get back to what you're saying on how we're all on the same street is that here we all speak English. We agree to these words, even though it's not native to our DNA.

0: I'm godly bestowed to behold thought flow, the power of black holes in the cosmos. Yo, we hold gold rise honorable. I will open up portally votes. It's like lightning bolts imprinted on claws like scrolls. I let the ink pour shining like rainbows of red, green, and gold. I'd rather send a memo on the toe of a black quote throughout the airway radio to let them know we're spiritually unbreakable, physically invincible, like Haile Selassie and Simeon Toko in the ghetto of the Congos where popos can't even try to kick down the door nor blast with those 4-4 barrels. Because guess what? Our verbal voodoo is like Marie Laveau.
1: When I think about Marcus Garvey, like most brothers and sisters, here in the pits of North America, you know, I'm very inspired. And, you know, whenever we hear that word Negro, we, you know, though as we've grown in consciousness, we have to deal with it. I know for Zaki, when he was starting his organization that modeled after the UNIA, which, by the way, I salute you, brother, for years, you know, Zaki.
2: Secondly, I don't want to forget this. My brother, I'm so glad to hear, if I'm not mistaken, that you were in Ethiopia.
3: Yes, I was in Ethiopia.
2: Rastafari, I've been blessed too. Because one of the things that you made mention in terms of us giving back to Africa, one best way to give back to Africa is everyone in here. And if it needs to be you, we working together, Ken, needs to take a pilgrimage. Every black person here needs to have a pilgrimage back to the continent if we're serious.
4: The second largest continent is an area of almost 12 million square miles in size. It is comprised of 50 independent countries and populated by over 537 million people who speak over 1,000 languages and dialects. For eons, Africa's wealth has been a magnet that has attracted the entire world. The continent has been plundered for its vast mineral and human resources. Traditional historians have viewed this land as one of primitive savages who slept through the millennia, contributing little to the cultural legacy of mankind. The facts, however, tell a different story. Scholars and scientists now concede that Africa is the birthplace of mankind. Africans were the first builders of civilization. They discovered mathematics, invented writing, developed sciences, engineering, medicine, religion, fine arts, and built the Great Pyramids.
5: This is the hub. That means if you're in Louisiana, if you're in Arkansas, all neighboring states are just gonna rally here. This is the hub. We want this to be the hub of the Nile League movement in America.
0: We were already here. We was already here. And when the civilizations was destroyed within different floods and different times of Noah and all that, we was taken up from here. Because the people that's over there from the Mound City and the City of the Sun and everything, they didn't never see death. And they left 300 years before any Europeans came because they already knew the prophecy and the tablets was left here. You know what I'm saying? Missouri was called, it's just like Moses. It was called Massa. You know what I'm saying? Masai, Missouri. Missouri is the name from the ancient Messiah, so Masai, and all that.
6: Native name.
0: Yeah, and that's here. Yeah. And this was the empire here. When Selassie went to Jamaica, he said, we're not just because we're one, you know what I'm saying, we're black people, but we're from the same empire. And what he was talking about, the Arawak Indians and the indigenous tribes, Jamaica is a branch of this land. The land was split, just like Haiti and all of them. You know what I'm saying? It wasn't a different culture. The biggest landmass was here. The reason why Africa still is stayed in this place, you know what I'm saying? And all the other landmass changed. This was the ancient land of Al-Kamoria, what we call Lemuria, and Esalen. Or what some call Atlantis. You know what I'm saying? So the Great Lakes and everything, they got pyramids.
5: And I'm so pleased to see you because you are like a Garvey.
7: Garvey offered Black Star Line stock for sale in 1919.
6: promising his investors liberation and large profits.
5: How they say Malcolm X's father was a Garvey.
7: Congolese have been massacred by white people in the Congo for years and years and years. And if the shoe is now on the other foot, only thing I can say is it's like chickens that always come back home to roost.
5: I know you have to see the hell in our presence. I salute you and bring in the youth, because that's what we need more than anything. We need to see man, woman, and child, because when there's too much man with locks, they're quick to say, oh, it's a bunch of, and they'll run in and attack and kill. And they say, yeah, there were a bunch of, but when man, woman, and child is represented, they see an order. Okay, and when the ancient and the gray-headed and the youth, they see that all is family. And that's how it looks in Jamaica when you go there, you know?
2: Right.
5: You know?
8: We need civilization, you know? So at this time, I'm going to take this cup. Let's start with the youth. We're going to pass it around. Everybody, pour your love into the cup. Okay? Water is the one thing that we're made of. The one thing that holds current, provides energy. So you pump your love into this water. And as it goes around, we collect it. We pour our libation for those same brothers that you mentioned earlier. The Honorable Marcus Mosai brother.
5: Tell him
8: what? Whatever comes to your mind, put your love in the cup.

Another new to say Rasta is Rasta STL Rasta. Who's the Rasta? Who's the Rasta? Who are you? My relationship with elders. Peers and the ancestors, no doubt, reflect the conditioning and the consciousness in which we have been brought up here in Babylon on the belly by going through it and dealing with men and working with men and not working with men. Men seeing an identity, dealing with themselves. I have learned and dealt with broken spirit, powerful men, powerful God, powerful energies. To the ancestors, to those entities, to those mistakes and transgressions that I may have made out of knowledge or indoctrination, I will forever be paying for that. In this life and maybe the lives to come. But what I hope at this moment, at this exact moment of realizing and recognizing that how I've been raised and how I've been bred is not right, and wanting to and having a yearning to reconnect with the natural order, the love order, God order, Jah order, Krishna order, I pray for that. I seek your forgiveness, and I forgive those that may have wronged me psychically, spiritually, physically, mentally.

0: what happened. It was like big wheel everywhere. You know what I'm saying? Big wheel. We all looking for the album to drop. You know what I'm saying? And then it's just where big wheel go.
1: Hey, man. Like, I mean, you know, basically, you know, we got up to, you know, it was a couple of labels that wanted to work with me and, you know, pursue me as a project and everything like that. But, you know, it's just it's just business, man. Sometimes, like, the thing is, when I came into the game, I came into the game doing it because it was my passion. It was something that I loved. And the thing is, it's like, as you reach a certain level of success, eventually it has to become a business. You know what I'm saying?
0: Right.
1: And, you know, I don't want to place any blame on anybody or anything like that, but, you know, a couple opportunities just slipped through the cracks. You know, it was a lot of people that was around me that was feeding me negative energy, you know, telling me negative things. Mm-hmm. And, you know, listening to those whispers eventually ended up, you know, setting me back. You know what I'm saying? So,
0: I mean, but it set you back temporarily, man. You know what I'm saying? It didn't take you out the game. I know you've been making moves. You know what I'm saying? You've been ghostwriting for cats. You know what I'm saying? Yeah. I know you're still doing your thing. You know, I see you out there.
1: Yeah, I mean, I'm trying to, like, right now, I'm really into the ghostwriting, but, you know what I'm saying, I got another plan, you know, as far as, I'm always making moves. And the thing is, it's like, you know, before I came on the scene, we wasn't really known for lyricism, you know what I'm saying? And shout out to, you know, Murph, you know, because I'm, you know, out of all of the lunatics, everybody, you know, considered Murph the lyrical one, you know what I'm saying? So,
0: oh, definitely, man. Murph is, I'm going to tell you, Murph is underrated, man. I really feel that, for real.
1: I definitely agree with that. I definitely agree with that. But, you know what I'm saying, once I came through and made my history, you know, then, a lot, you know, the battle scene started becoming really big in St. Louis, you know what I'm saying?
0: Right.
1: A lot of, you know, a lot of people wasn't, you know, you had D-Mac and Jule, but, you know what I'm saying, as far as making a name off of battling, you know, those
0: are
1: two of the guys who I could say made a name before me in St. Louis. But
0: you got to throw A-Verb in the mix, you know, he was able to go up to New York, you know what I'm saying, and set it off up there.
1: But see, the thing is, that was, you know what I'm saying, I feel like that was after me, you know what I'm saying?
0: Right. Well, all of this is after you, you know what I'm saying?
1: Yeah.
0: But I hear what you said, D-Mac, them were around that time. I mean,
1: yeah,
0: D-Mac, definitely, man, you know, that dude's a beast.
1: Yeah, yeah, I didn't watch him destroy many a careers, but, you know, I feel like he was before me. Then when I came, like, now it's a lot of battlers out there from St. Louis, you know what I'm saying? And the thing is, I feel like, you know, based off what I did, you know, they don't have to go through a lot of the things that we went through. When I went to 106 in Park, when I told the crowd that I was from St. Louis, people laughed at me. You feel me?
0: What?
1: Like, niggas laughed at, like, yeah, good luck, son. You know what I'm saying? All the New York niggas laughed at us because we was from St. Louis. And, you know, by the seventh week, you know, I stepped on the stage, people was chanting my name. You know what I'm saying?
0: Yeah, you wiped that grin off their face, didn't you?
1: Yeah.
2: Yeah.
1: Yeah, one bar at a time.
2: Yeah. Yeah.

0: on.
1: Blow him. Cool. That's it, Russ. Next track, engineer.

0: wrongful ambitions will only lead to brokenhearted expectations. So me, I'd rather have an honorable reputation.
1: My soul that hungers for truth, I'm fighting day and night. Won't stop until the world knows there's so much more to life.
2: Yeah.
3: Hey, can y'all motherfuckers hear me in the back?
2: Warning. The sounds you are about to hear are devastating.

0: Warning. The sounds you are about to hear are devastating to your ears.
1: Took the bone gristle, ill speaking, Scott missile, heat seeking, Johnny Blazing, nightmares like Wes Craven, niggas got.

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1: I was about to go off the record, but now I'm like on the record. This is forever, forever.
2: That's right.
1: This is a real crazy thing to say.
2: Right.
1: There aren't many young black folks in St. Louis who know regular white people.
2: Okay, you're a regular white dude?
1: Kinda. I mean, if all you know is your teacher and a cop and
2: some authoritarian figure.
1: You know what I'm saying? Like, not just a regular person. I mean, like, how are you even going to know what to deal with and, like, how to come up to approach somebody?
2: It's just diversity, man. You got diverse fun.
1: And it doesn't take much. Like I'm a product of a magnet school. I'm a product of segregation. I've been there, you know what I'm saying? I went to the sixth grade. I went to Dewey School right on Oakland and McCausland area. And, like, it was weird. You know, I was a minority. I was around Asian kids and black kids and European, Croatian and all that. Mm-hmm. And like, they just, if you aren't used to being around normal people, you don't know what to expect. Mm-hmm. And I'm a weird ass normal person.
2: I wasn't gonna say that, but you know.
1: I'm a weird ass normal person, but I can pretend real good.
2: Yeah, you pretend real good. You really do.
1: Right, you know what I'm saying? So that's what I got to say. And now it's on record and it's gonna be all over the place.
2: Oh man, now you know I wouldn't do you too bad.
1: Right.
2: Too bad.
1: I'm sure you edited nice sound.
2: Oh yeah, I'm gonna edit the hell out of this. All right. And here we go, Mr. Red Carpet right here. What's up?
3: Chilling at the pageant.
2: Okay.
3: Increase the peace.
2: They got to increase the peace, man. Tell them, man. Tell them what's up.
3: It's not even increase the peace. It's respect each other like the lady was saying on the stage.
2: That's true.
3: And had a good night with my daughter just here chilling.
2: Yeah, man. Drinking. Check you out.
3: St. Louis.
2: 314. Tell them you run STL, baby.
3: Run STL.
2: That's what's up. That's what's up. Hey, give me the L up.
3: I get it. Here, I can just put the logo up.
2: There you go. There you go. Give me this. Give me that. That's mine now. Now, what you gonna do? Take it back?
3: Okay,
2: alright, well I'm gonna let you go and do that. Throw an L up for me. That's what's up, man. It's O'Shea in the building right there. And look who's about to take the stage. There's a whole bunch of them, man. There's a whole bunch of them. That's alright. Here they go. Kimo, come on, let me. Come on, man. Come on. Get over here. You know I can't be moving. What you got?
3: Is that that new R&B?
4: It's the real St. Louis, man. Can't we all just get along?
2: Yeah, we all just get along.
4: Stop the violence, man.
5: We're a band in 2012 anyway. Y'all can wait a left.
4: This the year of the gods and the goddesses, man. 2011. You understand?
2: That's
4: we got one more year to go before this shit start back on. Right. All of us are going to, you know, regain our throne, you know. We're going to get our promised land back.
2: Man, that's what's up, man.
4: Yeah.
2: Thanks for coming out. Thanks for coming out, man. Definitely. What's up, Moby? You know what's up, man. Okay, that's what's up. Tell them, baby. Tell them.
6: How you doing, man?
2: I'm doing good. Come on, give me some love. Give me some love. What's up, man?
6: What's up?
2: Wait, I want you to tell if you can we go over here in the light a little bit? No, seriously, because I posted something on my Facebook about this processed meat, you know what I'm saying? People are all like, Will you tell these people what's up with this processed meat, for real?
6: That's the government. I'm just gonna say this.
2: Break it down.
6: If you order 4 chicken wings at Quick Trip or any other small place, 4 chicken wings mean you kill 2 chickens.
2: Yeah.
6: Now, in order to kill 2 chickens and you eat for $3.99, it should be chickens driving down the street. You feel me? They say we live on a farm, we in St. Louis, right?
2: Yep.
6: We don't even see farms.
2: You don't see farms
6: so
2: out here?
6: Currently, where are they growing these chickens? You know what I'm saying?
2: Yeah.
6: So it's just the point of eating the lid, don't let it eat. This is right here, this is like sex with a rubber.
2: Yeah.
6: You can get your feeling, but you ain't gotta die.
2: You ain't gotta die.
6: So we're gonna bring the food out, we're gonna let them taste the fake chicken, crab cakes, spaghetti with the vegan meat.
2: Man, wait. First, I'm gonna be giving them all my secrets, you know what I'm saying? I ain't trying to have them do it like that, because I wanna eat it all myself.
6: Okay.
2: That's
6: we don't show them, they ain't here, so we gonna show them how we ate good.
2: Okay.
6: And I'm just giving people a sample because you learn from doing bad, so we're gonna teach you.
2: Right.
6: We're gonna help you do good by doing it. You know what I mean? That's what. We ain't got 1,000 people here. We got the right people here.
2: Yeah, I got the right people here. You skip me about that, dude.
6: Aldermans, mayors, mayors.
2: Oh, the major players. You know what I'm saying? We got to get them healthy, man. They
6: got
2: to eat right.
6: So you got Big Girl here. You know what's
2: happening. Oh, you know. There you go.
6: She gonna show up there, motherfucker.
2: I really don't, dude. You know what I'm saying? But I had to come out to this because I am a vegetarian. You know what I'm saying? So it's like, dude, when you said it, here I am. You know what I'm saying?
6: Watch this, man. It's good for you. Good for you. LastSt.Louis.com.
2: There you go.
6: Check us out. This is just the beginning.
2: I'm going to check it out, dude. I need you.

0: that real hip hop, you know. So pay attention. Ice Cold, Apollo B on the beat. Tony Rizzo on the porch. Old shot, holla at me. It's the business, you know.
1: Fuck you, nigga. Yeah, I'm an alcoholic, nigga. That's my daddy right there, man. He made me like that, nigga.
2: Nigga, what it is, nigga, the well, nigga. I can lead you to the water. Can't make everybody drink.
1: Nigga, I'm drinking, nigga. Yeah. Fuck these, nigga, dog.

0: what I'm saying? So get at us. You know what I'm saying? It's your boy.
1: I don't have guns in my house. You know what I'm saying? I don't touch guns. You know what I'm saying? I don't. We just don't run around hooping and hollering. You know what I'm saying? Yelling fuck niggas and all that. You know what I'm saying? I want every black man to do.
0: Fuck y'all, nigga, don't. Pussy.
1: I'm with the whole black movement, you know what I'm saying? I mean, that's just, it just never been me to judge a man, you know what I'm saying? Or pretend or even really feel like that I'm, you know, greater than him, you know what I'm saying? But I just want to thank everybody who has something to do, you know, with everything. And I love all the DJs.
0: And you DJ with all that shit, I'ma catch out one of them parties and punch you on your motherfucking shit, dog. I'm

0: All right, y'all, the Underground Show, we is back on the attack. Who ready to win those flowers? Who is ready to win that mic? I told y'all we'll be right back because we got to do more music, man. We got more music. We got more music, man. We got more music to do. What's going on here right quick so we can get on to it, get Blast back in this motherfucker, get everybody up in this motherfucker right quick. All right, get everybody back in. What's up, Blast-O-Matic?
1: You. Almost fell asleep there, boy. I was laying back, boy. They messed around, boy.
0: Yeah, I had to get to the crib. That internet shit over there is kind of fucked up where I was at. I had to go over there and watch the kids and shit. You know what I'm saying? Do that little shit real quick, you know. But yeah, shit, that damn internet shit over there. I don't know what the fuck was going on with it, but wasn't acting right for a brother. Would everybody get in? Let me see my man. I put them other ones in. Let me see if old boy said his music yet. Nope, he didn't. All right. Yeah, Blaz, that was some great advice. You show flipped that song on me, my man. Flip that motherfucker like, damn right. You ain't lying. You do it like that, baby. You would be in the mix. Try to let everybody get up on here real quick, everybody. Just the Underground Show. All right, who getting that $200 mic? Who getting those flowers tonight? So I've been thinking about the music tonight. I think the best song we really heard was the so far tonight was the Black Right Now. I really like that a lot.
1: Yeah,
0: had a lot. Had some nice bars. Had the flow. Good topics, you know.
1: Yeah.
0: Kind of rather hear that sometime, you know what I'm saying? Good flow, good concept, everything just worked to me. But we're going to roll this blunt, and we're going to get back to it, try to wait everybody to get in right quick. They probably went to get their little drinks or whatever. Or whatever going on. Somebody else was sending me something. I'm like, go ahead, because you got time this time. You know what I'm saying? Go on, send your material. You know what I'm saying? I think you're giving everybody some great advice. I think, you know, people's taking heed. You know what I'm saying? I think a lot of people taking heed. Yeah, I got your submissions. I'm finna play you in a minute. Try to let a lot of more people get in right quick again, that like we had. Everybody can talk, saying, yes, sir, I see you. Bless, my man. We got a Top Escobar. Sent some tracks. But I think it's been some great advice Blast been giving everybody tonight on the songs. I think I'm going to listen to the Daughter song again. Why, everybody? I want to hear that letter to my daughter just to see. Because he keeps saying the story, and I want to see the story. Then he say, freestyled it. So let's check that out while we let people come in right quick.
2: Now hush, little baby, don't you cry.
3: Yes, I am.
2: Everything's going to be all right.
3: It's going to be
2: a
3: letter to my daughter.
0: Hey, Miranda.
3: Daughter.
4: Take Maurice for a ransom.

0: feeling some dumb. The niggas was up.
1: Okay, okay. See, that's where he was losing. Okay. I knew I wasn't wrong. I knew I wasn't wrong. I knew the song was going on. Great story he told. Was a great story. You know what I'm saying? Nice flow, talking about, you know, this was my life and stuff like that. But then you got into, again, yeah, you did. You got into something totally different then. You dig what I'm saying? So now I know what I was talking about. Now I just had to make sure because he kept saying the story. What's the story? Like, okay, say this, Blast. Say he don't make another verse. And just have motherfuckers singing or some shit.
2: Yeah. Yeah, I got to listen to this. So, you know what? It's something about it that distracts me. I don't know what part of it is.
1: Nah,
2: I like it.
1: I know the part. It's after he rapped the story, and then he gets to talking about bullets and cats and shit like that.
2: Okay.
1: That's I know what threw you off because the when you listen to this, as I listen to it again, it's a good story. It is a good story. He did a nice little job, but that second verse, when you come with the second verse, that's when we on something else. Yeah. Instead of sticking to same thing, sticking to the subject. So. I say, if Deucey G hop back, I'll say that one verse has somebody, don't even do no second verse, has somebody sing on it. What you say, Blay?
2: Yeah. Yeah, for some reason, that's not keeping my attention, so I think this is probably going to be bad. I don't even know what that is. I don't know.
1: I think it'll be good. All right, we're finna go. Two. Finna go to Utah Escobar. Look away. Let's go look away right quick. Everybody coming in. Hey, Bobby Timmons, what's going on? Black Beauty Shop owner. Finna get to this next song, y'all. Look away. Look away. Ah, yeah, you know, I'm a Funko collector and shit, you know. Let's go.

0: Blast.
1: Yep. I don't know. You go first on this one. What you think?
0: Not a bad song. I think the combination of both of them gave it a nice outlook. Dude, second verse really got hyped up there. Old boy was jamming. It's a cool song. It's something that go on the album. You know what I'm saying? You won't be mad at it. I think you probably need a little more mixing on it, but I think you won't be mad at it at all. Go on the album, third song, something like that. Had a good attitude, you know what I'm saying? Had some good times in it. Probably a better mix on it, but I pretty much like that motherfucker.
1: Yeah, I think the second verse, you could tell whoever the second verse was, he had more personality, more character. You could tell he probably been rapping for a little while.
0: Yeah. He had a lot of character.
1: If we was going to do the first verse, it was probably kind of slim, you know what I'm saying? Kind of slim. But you can tell that the second verse, you could tell he's probably closer to an artist. He's probably got a lot more songs. I could probably tell that. I would probably want to hear more songs from Buddy. You know what I'm saying? But just because you could tell that he takes it a little more serious, you know, with his style, with his vibe, you know. So
0: he did liven the song up. Cause I actually was finna, you know, go ahead and go to the next song and stuff like that. But I kept it on because he liven that motherfucker up. So yeah, I feel you on that. I feel you say it's a song about people too stuck on what social media says. Yeah, I was hearing the lyrics. That's what I said. Y'all had your times. Homeboy just livened the song up more. You know what I'm saying? So I don't know. Sure, it's a cool song. I dig it. You know what I'm saying? Old boy just he came in. Bulldog that motherfucking dog, old boy. All right. We got people going on. What's up, everybody? What's going on? This give y'all a chance, man. We trying to get this 200 mic get gone. Y'all just gotta answer the questions. We trying to give you some flowers. You just gotta answer the question. Subscribe to the YouTube channel, the Underground Show YouTube channel. Subscribe to Lil C Spotify channel. Answer these two questions that I'm finna ask again. Correct. You had to watch the whole show. I've been three parts to the show because we had some technical difficulties. So if you've been watching the show, you should be able to answer these questions, and I'm gonna ask these questions again. These are for the flowers. How many artists got played twice? You know what? Y'all can cheat right now. Go out this live, go into the first live, and see all the songs, because that first live is the whole playlist. And I put all the names right there. You can cheat right now. You can find out the artist that was played two times. Also, how many women was in the mix? You ain't got to say the name. You ain't got to say the song. You just got to know how many women was in the mix. So, what rappers got played twice? How many rappers got played twice? Because their name's in there. And how many females was in the mix tonight? Okay. To win this $200 mic, this is going to be a question that you might going to have to research. Because even though we want to give it away, even though we want you to have a great mic, even though we want you to have a $200 mic, we got to see where your head is at. We got to see where your head is in hip-hop. Do you know your St. Louis history? Do you know your St. Louis history? Let's see if y'all know. Yeah, it go. Beat was good. Hype Man was okay. Second verse brought it out. Second verse brought it out. So, all right. Here y'all go. Y'all ready? Who was the group from St. Louis that did a remix with AMG in the 90s? What group from St. Louis did a remix of their song with AMG? Who did a remix? What group in the 90s did a remix of their song with AMG. I'm going to say it one more time. What group in the 90s from St. Louis made a remix of their song with AMG? And we finna go. We finna go for some more reviews. Yeah, hey. Do you do? I'm waiting on my man. And also, he said he's gonna send his, what's the name right quick? I don't see him. He might be too late. Because you know what I'm saying? We already got the winner, my man, on the song winner. But we finna go to the next one. Mr. Blast, we finna go to. We are going to, X Calling by K Cartier. Then we're going to go to different, I'm knocking shit down, yeah. Come back up here, light, I need you. There you go, light, act right. Light, act right. All right, here we go. Yeah, we're going to go with X Calling by K Cartier. Then we're going to go to that different by Hershey. Let's get it, y'all.

0: All right, Blast. What you feel about that song right there? What's up, Ronaldo? What's going on, my man? What's up, Jamie? What's up, Mercedes? What's going on, y'all? How y'all doing tonight? What's going on, Bree Drone? Miranda, I said I already was up to. Yeah, all right. What you feel about that song, Blast?
1: I think it actually got a good start. I mean, that sounded like the first phases of a pretty good little record. Just got a feeling some of the, from, you know, how it's, right now it seems kind of empty. You know, it's kind of melodic. I can tell that, you know, it just sounds like a good idea. Like somebody was getting it out of the head. You know, so then you would just have to kind of put some more accompaniment with it. Probably add a few more vocal pieces with it, you know.
0: I say she should have floated like she started, like we was getting, before I turned it off, how she got the flow. And I said she should have did more of that throughout the song if she was going to rap. I thought she should have kind of floated more. But far as that, yeah, you hit that on the nose. That could be a nice little hit record, actually. You dig what I'm saying? Because you know what girl don't have an ex calling or had or have had an ex calling? You know what I'm saying? I know a lot of, you know, people been in that situation. So for one, that's a great idea. You know what I'm saying? We all had exes that kept calling. You dig what I'm saying? Not just women also. You know, men too. You know what I'm saying? Had exes keep calling. So it's a great idea. She had us. You know what I'm saying? Good hook. I just think when the rapping part came, I thought she should have kept flowing it more like she started doing at the end before I turned it off. You know what I'm saying? I thought she should have flowed it more. So, and those the gaps that you was talking about to fill in. I think she should have flowed it more. You know what I'm saying? But I get the point where she was going with it. I think it was a good song. It got a lot of potential to do a lot of things. You know what I'm saying? What y'all think, people? What y'all think about the song? And Miss Bobby Joe Timmons is not Nelly. I didn't expect you to answer that question because you're not from St. Louis. And everybody outside of St. Louis just think hip-hop started with Nelly. So, no. We talking about before Nelly. We talking about people that did major stuff before Nelly. You know what I'm saying? Stuff like that. Like, you know what I'm saying? A lot of people don't know that. You know, there's a lot of... This man right here, he produced Nelly. And this man right here got credit from way back before Nelly. You dig what I'm saying? So, yeah. Yeah, voice flat need more flow. Yeah. Need more flow. Yeah, that's what I said. You dig what I'm saying? Need more flow. Definitely need more flow. That's what I was saying when she got to the rap part. Need more flow. And that'd be a nice record. Yeah, but, you know, we got hip-hop, you know, way back. We got a long history before Nelly. It's like, you know, they say, you know, we was kings and shit before we was enslaved. It's a long history. Our history don't just start at slavery. Yeah. St. Louis don't start with Nelly. Not dissing our St. Louis hero, nothing like that. But I'm just saying, you know, it don't start with Nelly. You know, it don't. It start with a whole bunch of motherfuckers before Nelly.
1: All right, so I'm on a charge. So if my POV is jacked up, don't worry about it, but. Now I got my wire hooked up because my battery almost went dead on me. We cool though.
0: All right, so we finna go to I said Different by Hershey. We finna go and get to her right quick. T's been wanting me to play her. He really excited by her, so let's check her on out real quick.

0: All right, Blaz, what you thinking, man?
1: I mean, you know, I mean, I think it's a strip club song. I mean, it could probably do something somewhere. Of course, it's kind of sexy, kind of sensual, you know, so it got that little energy. So that's always going to be somewhere. I'm not going to say that I understood all the words she was saying, because I think it was moving too fast for my ears right now. But I mean, I think if the girls latch on to it, then they'll fuck with it, you know. All the Barbies of the world, all the, you know, the Megan Thee Stallion fans of the world. I mean, if the girls like it, then it's a go, you know. But if they don't fuck with it, then, well, hey, there you go.
0: I just say need a lot of mixing. Need a lot of things to bring out what she was saying, because sometimes you didn't understand what she was saying. And that could sometimes be because how the auto-tune is used and stuff like that. I'm wondering, my question is, can she sing for real?
1: I mean, sometimes it matters, sometimes it don't. I mean, if people like it, it don't.
0: Right.
1: If you know, so because you figure, like, if she do some performance, that's all that would really matter, if she can sing for real.
0: And, right.
1: I mean, but it's a question. You know, it's a good question. You know, you want to do a feature with her? I mean, do you have to do a lot of shit to a voice to make it sound good? Maybe, no. Maybe not.
0: Maybe not. Right. I don't think so. I think a little less. I think a lot of mixing on to really bring the song out. That's what I leave it to. It could be a nice, like you say, a nice little strip club song. It got a nice little groove to it. You know what I'm saying? Like you said, then her couple of words that she was saying, like I said, that could be sometime an overtouch on an auto-tune sometime, because when you overtouch on the auto-tune, sometime it blurs your words out and read what you're trying to express. Just probably get another good-ass mix on it. Good-ass, you know what I'm saying, to bring everything out, you know what I'm saying, so we can really, really hear the song. That's what I say. Ain't nothing bad about it, nothing like that. Voice unique, good sound beat, girl's gonna groove to it, yeah. Yep, girls gonna groove to it. Yep, I say get a better mix on it. That's what I say. Get a better mix on it. Better just bring all that shit out. So if girls gonna groove to it, they really gonna groove to it, because now they understand what you're talking about. That's number one. You dig what I'm saying? They feeling that beat. This shit is mastered good. You know what I'm saying? It's feeling good. You know? Yeah, that's what I say about that. She got something going on there. So we got two young ladies, you know, tonight. Got something going on. I don't know. We might holler at somebody. I don't know. Let's see. Let's see who.

Yeah, so yeah, she cool. Ain't nothing to say about that. So we got two good ones in a row there, Blassie. All right. Yep. Now we finna go to then we're gonna go to Tok. My man Tok Escobar again, but we're gonna go to When I Talk Shit, that's Mo Tash joint. He sent that in for review. Let's go.

0: Was anybody?
1: All right. So first, what I'm gonna say, Task is a—he's a good rapper. He's a great performer. My favorite song, I think a lot of people's favorite song by Task is "Cocky, Cocky and a Motherfucker." When I first met him, yeah, that was him. Yeah, when I first met him, you know what I'm saying? They did a great hit, had great stage presence, you know what I'm saying, and stuff like that, you know what I'm saying? Got good flow. He got some more cooler songs and stuff like that. But this one right here just wasn't no kind of go for me. And not because of the lyrics, because he started, you know, got the flow and doing how he does, but this didn't give me nothing. I think the beat overpowered what, I don't know, he maybe probably was forcing something to the beat or what have you. That's what it sound more so. You know what I'm saying? Of a force, you know what I'm saying? A force kind of like just was trying to just forcing shit, you know what I'm saying? You know what I'm saying? Like you're trying to force it in, didn't put no grease or nothing on it. No lubricant. And you try.
2: I know what you mean, though. Like, I'm gonna try to think about it, but go ahead and finish what you said.
1: Oh, yeah, I'm really done right there.
2: Okay, so because I think you might. Okay, wait a minute. So let me see. I don't know.

0: But you know, it's on the chopping block. I don't think it's one of the best songs, no. And then, now here's the thing you gotta always, this is me though. This might not be nobody else, but this is me. How much of this can I take? So when I start tripping off the fast rap guys, and I like Twista, just like I like Bone, and just like I like Eminem, some of their songs. But I can only really tolerate so many of certain types in a row. So now we start to get into where you practice talking real fast and then taking breaks from talking real fast to talk real fast. You can't just keep talking real fast, keep talking real fast, keep talking real fast, keep talking real fast, keep talking real fast, keep talking real fast. And you go to the next song. Keep talking real fast, keep talking real fast, keep talking real fast, keep talking real fast, keep talking real fast, keep talking real fast, keep talking real fast, keep talking real fast. Oh, goddamn. Well, out of about three songs, you kind of start to you just get ready to just stop all that shit. So now you have to talk real fast, take a break, take a deep breath, talk real fast, say something cool, say some nifty shit, talk, take a deep breath, relax, breathe. Then talk real fast some more, do some catchy shit, blue, green, yellow, bloom. You catch what I'm, all right.
1: Yeah, trust, yeah.
0: No overkill, yeah. Was it?
1: No. Teasy, why you ain't here? We was talking about Hershey, that was the song. Different. We said she needed some mixing on it. Good, let her know it's a good strip song. She just needed some good ass mixing on it. That's what it really comes down to. It comes down to that engineer really putting that ear to it. Sometimes it takes it. Sometimes it take a week. You know what I'm saying? You want to come back and, you know, listen to it. Come back, listen to it. Come back. You dig what I'm saying? Listen, you silly. You hype tonight. You know what I'm saying? Listen to it. Come back. Sometimes it take a minute to actually to perfect that sound and what you really want to do. And I think it could be a really good song. I just think she need a lot of mixing on it. That's all. Didn't grab my attention to bow my head or bust a move. The repetition was flat. Tried to have a little twister going on, but it didn't flow together. Yeah, not on that. Yeah, not on that one. Not on that one. He's a good rapper. And that's not to take nothing from him, you know what I'm saying? Because he's a good rapper, you know what I'm saying? He got some nice little songs. But that one right there, I wouldn't. I mean, you do what you want to do, because it's been people that came on the show, and I told them I wouldn't put that song out, and they did shit anyway.
0: That shit might work for him.
1: Man, all right. I seen the views. I seen it, because once I seen it, I said, I'm going to give it a week. And I'm going to come back. I said, I told you. Now, don't get me wrong. This happened to good songs, too. Because it's not in that algorithm. But not after Steph. But when you hear Steph and R. Kell's version, you're not going to. It's not going to even last. And real shit. You know what I'm saying? And we try to tell people this for advice, to not to embarrass yourself or, you know what I'm saying, do that to yourself, because I don't want you to do that to yourself. I want you to actually be successful when you come from the underground show, getting the information and the knowledge that we deliver to you. And I specifically said, homie, it's a Jay-Z song. You got a couple moments? Need more feeling? We need da-da. Because I ain't tell you about Steph. I ain't put Steph R. Kell name in it, but now I am. Because he did that motherfucker. And woo. He got bars amongst bars amongst bars amongst just. He like shit going nuts in that motherfucker. So for you to try to come out with this right here. All right, bro. But you know, do what you're going to do. You know, I ain't knocking you. But no, it's people that take the advice and do it anyway.
0: Yeah,
1: you know, it's we don't run shit. You know, do what you do, but you know. All right, let's go to the next one, Blast. We got Blessings. All right, Top Escobar, Blessings. That's another one from that crew, right quick. Let's get it, everybody.

Dynamo

0: Stink Blast.
1: you go first. Go ahead, go, man.
0: I accidentally let it play all the way through, but had a little groove to it. You know what I'm saying? Is it a marketable song? If we ask that question, I don't know. It just depends. I think if I can use a couple things, wouldn't be for sure what that would be, honestly. But I think it could use a couple things. What you think, Blast?
1: Yeah, I mean, it's one of those ideas. It's a scratch pad idea. You know, I was tripping off some one day and I made up this thing and then I threw it down and I got an idea out of my head and then this is what it sounded like. Hopefully y'all like it. It's not really like a song. It's not really like it's the beginning of whatever the thought is. The loop is a loop. We could have did anything to it. We could have broke it down. We could have did 100 things to it, you know, but we didn't do anything to it. So in most cases, this was probably just somebody's idea, or even what I would think is an idea to say, can we make this into a song? And we, of course we can. You know, we copy and paste it, add a drum track to it, break it up a little bit, write another verse to it, try to figure out a hook to it, blah, blah, blah, blah, blah. You already know.
0: Gotcha. So,
1: but is it that at this moment? No, it's not that.
0: Okay. All right. We got some more submissions, Blast. We got Patrick Plummer, who should be popping up in his joint in a minute, old Patrick Plummer. Get him on up in here before we do that right quick. I think he up in here, if I'm not mistaken. Make sure. Patrick Plummer, let us know if you're in here. I'm sending you the thing anyway so you can get in here. Then I need to do some sharing right quick. Then we're going to get back into this right quick, ladies and gentlemen. Thank y'all for tuning in to Underground Show and fucking with us all night, dealing with these technical difficulties and shit, and us doing three separate shows and shit. All right, y'all. All my people getting back in this motherfucker. All right, I'm going to ask the question again. Here we go. This is for that $200 mic. What group in the 90s from St. Louis did a remix of their song with AMG? That's for the $200 mic. For the Flowers, how many women was played in the mix? And how many artists got double played in the mix? So, you know, y'all do that, you know what I'm saying? You can win them Flowers. Answer those two questions first, or answer that big question first, win that $200 mic tonight. All right, my man, I got my man Patrick Plum in the building. He just sent this couple of tracks and shit. You dig what I'm saying? So we're going to get down to that real quick. We're going to go into this 12. I don't know the whole song under. You can put the song in the comments or what the name of the song is. We're going to go there. Let's go, everybody. Underground Show.

All right. The question was, what group in the 90s did a remix with AMG to their song? If y'all from St. Louis and y'all keep putting this Nelly shit up, I'm just going to snatch the question away and we're going to do the 200 mic next week. If I see enough, let me see one more goddamn Nelly. And we doing we doing the mic next week. Hey, I expect people from out of town to do that. Like Miss Bobby Timmons, I expect her to do that. She don't know. She from Chicago. She don't know nothing about no St. Louis shit like that. But what everybody else know. So I give that to her. If I ask her some Chicago shit, she probably can tell me all about that shit because that's where the hell she from. So I wouldn't expect her to know that answer. You St. Louis motherfuckers, let me see another motherfucking Nelly pop up here. And we doing the 200 mic next week. We trying to get to the auction off. We can't even get the $200 mic off. Because y'all motherfuckers, well, I said, what group in the damn 90s remixed a song with AMG? What group in the 90s remixed a song with AMG? All right. Let's go to, okay, to the song. All right, I forgot. My man Patrick, my man. Okay, my man, we got a lot. You know, I think, are you just beginning? Because that's the feeling. I think you're trying to find your way. You're trying to see what work, what won't work, because we're going to get to the next song called East Saint Bayou. I think you're trying to find your way. Can't really give me no music question. I really listen to us. Well, yeah, you don't want the mic. That's the question. I mean, I don't know what to say to you, young teasy. Don't ask you no music question. This shit about music. This about where you from, St. Louis. Like, where you from? We should know our history in St. Louis. You know what I'm saying? We should know that. That's why I do the STL Legend interviews. And I got more coming up. They just be doing shit. And I got to catch when I catch them. Oh, yeah, I got way more coming up. And I got a surprise. And y'all ain't even know that's coming. Y'all, this St. Louis. Come on, man.

0: That's the Platinum Blast beat. Y'all know he got one of them platinums off there. You dig what I'm saying? Platinum producer. All right, I see you. Nah, you a writer. I don't really rap. Okay. All right, that's what's going on. Okay. Because that's what I want to say. It sounds like you're trying to find your way or what have you to see. You know what I'm saying? Y'all listen to them. I listen to us once again, the ones who support us. I got you, Teezy. Got to still know your history, man. You still got to know your history. It don't matter. Everything you're saying, I understand. You still got to know your history. You know, if y'all know Paybacks and the whole nines and all these guys, y'all should really do know your history. You should know about Charlie Chan and Dangerous D, the second album made in St. Louis. What was the first album made in St. Louis? By some guys, not even in the city, in St. Louis County. Behind Olivet and shit. What's that out there? Yeah, you know, the first album. I want to say the whole name. See, my cousin know this shit, and he told me the shit. And they out in the, it's behind Olivet, but it was like the project part, you know what I'm saying, out there in West County. You dig what I'm saying? But anyway, that was where the first album was made at. Let's get y'all some history going on, man, because y'all got to know your St. Louis history, dog. Y'all know anything about Roy Mace, man? Who played with
1: Paul? You just reminded me about Early D. I'm tripping.
0: Come on, Early D. Come on. I bet you got some Early D. You know what I'm saying? Y'all got to know some history. Y'all got to know Bulletproof. Y'all got to know Black Pearl. Y'all got to know them people. Like, these are people you got to know. You got to know. This is your history, man. Come on. Are you from East St. Louis? Oh, well, you wouldn't know neither, for real. Yeah, you right. You should kind of know. You should kind of know, but I give you that because East St. Louis, especially at those times, you know what I'm saying? Then if artists are already rich, I really don't listen to them. Like, I agree with you there because all I do is, one payback. I'm getting into now the A&R, but I got to stay in my own lane to make the change. Still got to know your history, man. Got to know your St. Louis history. When people come to you and say St. Louis history, it shouldn't be no damn Nelly coming out your mouth all damn time. Really should. I'm not mad at him. I'm just saying. It shouldn't. It's way more than Nelly. I can tell y'all where Pretty Willie started. I can tell y'all they first CD, name of it. I can tell you about Zeus, who was Rucker Puff at first. I can tell you about all that shit. I was there. All right, so let's go to this jam right quick. Get old East Saint on. Let's get it.

0: two-time.
1: All right, man. Actually, I see what you're trying to do, Patrick. I see what you're trying to do, and you told me that's why I ain't mad at you. We're gonna play that famous by TZ and Rah-Rah next. But I ain't mad at you. I'm really understanding what you're trying to do because you already let us know that you're not a rapper for real. You're trying, and you're trying to find your lane and find your groove. So I just say keep on real shit. Keep on trying to find your lane and find your groove. You say you're a writer, so that'll come natural if you're a writer. But just try to keep trying and see where you come up what you come up with. Right now, it's not somewhere I go, but you got a good groove. You got a little thing, good thing going on. You just got to perfect it and get it to where you really want it at. You dig what I'm saying? Because like you say, you don't really rap, you write. So therefore, you got to get where you going. You know what I'm saying? Get your style and really perfect that style. You dig what I'm saying? What you got, Blast?
2: Yeah. I'm going to tell you what. This right here was actually an engineer issue. And you be talking about that, it's kind of funny.
1: Yeah.
2: Because the engineer, what he didn't do was set the key to that auto-tune.
1: Gotcha. Right.
2: To the meat. Okay. So you can't just open up auto-tune and let it do whatever. You have to kind of give it some instructions on what to do and what to not do. And then usually it'll lock into the key. And then if it locks into the key, then you can't do no wrong, right? Well, in this case, the engineer didn't do that for him.
1: Okay.
2: So what you heard was he had a chromatic scale of auto-tune, but his song was in a very specific key, like maybe a key of G, and he's just all over the place. So then it starts to become, to our ears, we don't understand what's really going on. Because it should have some sort of context of musicality, like it should lock into the musical key, and then we don't really know how bad it is. But usually, when it doesn't lock into the key, then you just everywhere, and then that's when your engineer kind of screwed you just a little bit. Or maybe it wasn't his engineer, maybe it was him, but the bottom line is you have to lock in your key of the song to the key of your auto-tune. And then it'll put you always on the right note, and you don't have to worry about knowing how to sing or necessarily holding the pitch or note. So that's what I heard. That was kind of the biggest of why that didn't sound very good. And he'll probably trip off of it. But if he has an engineer, yeah, his engineer got him on that one. He got him.
1: My bad, I got you, Teaser. Yeah, sometimes the key of the beat don't have to match the key of the artist. All right, let's get to that famous. Yeah, keep on writing, man. Keep on doing what you're doing. Bitch, your engineer, you know what I'm saying? Be like, do y'all love me? Or do y'all hate me? They say they love you. All right, we're going to remix this motherfucker. Do shit right. You know it? We dig it? All right, let's go to Famous by TZ and Rah-Rah.
3: They say that it's a gift.
4: TSC on the beat.
3: And I don't need no watch.
4: I don't need no watch.
3: I know I'm blessed. Rah-Rah with these drums. Swear my heartbeat.

0: Go ahead, man. Go ahead, man.
1: I ain't like the beginning of it. That's how it came on. I'm going to say that first. I ain't like how it came on. But once it got to the hook, it was a relief of fresh air. The hook was actually good. No, we're going to say this. We're going to say this all the time. And you said it's still under construction. So,
0: right. You can kind of hear, right. Because, like, now that we listening, so now that we tripping off of that, we're going to hear a lot of dry single vocal style vocal arrangements, which if you're freaking it like that, that's okay. Like, it's a lot of guys that freak it like that. That's okay. But it's still not technically even kind of mixed like a dry lead vocal.
1: Right.
0: It's just kind of, it's in, you can just hear it just technically just kind of just sitting inside the track, and it's not making you want to do nothing. It's not making you want to recite nothing. You don't remember what it did. You don't remember what it said. There was nothing that would make you really start to follow it in some cases. So it's not like it's bad. It's just not as good as it could be. That's all.
1: And we had dry rah-rah lyrics on that second version throughout the other song.
0: Yeah.
1: That was kind of interesting to her. You know what I'm saying? But I say, finish your project. Got a good
0: hook. But sometimes that's a variable too. Like, so finishing it just means somebody's taking the time to make it sound like you wanted to take time with your vocal track.
1: Yeah.
0: So that might be a little bit of pizzazz. It might be a little bit of excitement. It might be a little bit of a double sometimes. It might be a extra something just to accent something or other. Just so people can hear, that just, it's something about when people hear that you took a tiny little bit of time on your vocal. I ain't gonna even tell you what people like Beyonce and shit like that, what they do, because they do some retarded shit. But something, you know, it can't just be like a simple ass, dry ass, one line ass vocal. Even though it can be, you just got to know what to do to make it feel like something, you know. That's all.
1: He say what he need to do.
0: I mean, realistically, we need to sit down and trip off exactly what you need to do. That's actually a series of decisions and problems that we need to fix. And right now, like, keep it all the way above, I would have to sit down and look at it, which means I would have to take some time to really tell you exactly what needs to happen. Just listening to it, what I heard was just a dry vocal, which didn't really sound like you took your time to layer anything on it. You didn't, it wasn't like I heard any ad-libs, which not to say you gotta add an ad-lib, but it's gotta be exciting. And it didn't sound like it was jumping off the page. It just sounded like it was just kind of tucked inside the track, just like any other track. But there was nothing forward. There was nothing. What am I saying?
1: I hear you, Blast.
0: I don't know.
1: Yeah, we can fix people's
0: no, no,
1: songs.
0: No.
1: But we have to choose that song that we want to fix for you. That's the only thing about that. It's just not like a, you know what I'm saying? Oh, we're going to throw you a song, you're going to fix it for me. We got to choose, you know what I'm saying, to see if we want to actually deal with it and play with it. And you know what I'm saying? So we have to choose a song. And actually, the song that we actually choose, if we would choose a song, would be that Black Right Now. That's something pretty that could think about. Or that K. Cartier song. Or even that Hershey song. There would be three songs that we consider listening to and trying to do something for. That'd be on that, right, you know what I'm saying, right now for us to mix. We already got one that we're doing for you, Teezy. You just gotta go redo the lyrics, remember? We wait on you to redo the lyrics. So we already got one that we're doing for you already. Just gotta redo the lyrics. Let's do one thing at a time. Let's get them lyrics. The Blast already, we already said that. So anyway, it'd be a song that we'll choose. And like I say, Black Right Now really got the most high quality potential. And then that K. Katera, that X calling. They got a lot of potential. And that Hershey young lady with Different, she has a lot of potential. You know what I'm saying? A lot of potential. You know what I'm saying? Just somebody need to get there and slam on her. So, all right. So let's get to, we think we got like two more songs, Blast. And let's, did you send that other song right quick? Because we're going to get ready to get up out of here. Okay, you sent that. Let me put that in. So we got like two more songs, Blast, and we up out of this joint.
0: All right.
1: But yeah, man, if I was you, TZ, I mean, I understand you kind of doing it yourself or what have you. So I say, with that song, for you to master your craft, you know what I'm saying? Especially about being an engineer and doing mixing and stuff like that, I think this give you a chance to go in and floss it real quick and see what you can do, you know what I'm saying? Take the time with it and shit, you know what I'm saying? Vocals and that everything. Yeah, we already got the one we're going to do, Teaser. You got to redo the lyrics. We already got one we're going to do. We ain't doing your whole catalog, buddy, remember? Teaser, trying to whole damn catalog. Huh?
2: You got the right of way?
1: Yeah, that's what we're doing. Yeah, we got the right of way. We waiting on the lyrics.
2: I was actually listening to that. I mean, the more I was listening to it, I was actually tripping off of it. I might pull it up and mess with it. Because what I might just do is just level out his vocal. When I listened to what he sent me, it was just super duper duper thin. Like right. real thin. So thin that every time I turned it up, all I heard was the background music, the background noise, the whatever's in the background, which was a lot. I think maybe there's a fan. I don't know if you got an air conditioner. I'm just like, I can pull it up and let you really hear it. So that's what I was like. Instead of me turning up this air conditioner, fan, whatever is going on in the background, just lay your vocal again. Turn off all that shit. Click it off. Turn off your air conditioner. Turn off your fans. Record your vocals, get in a good mic proximity, and record your vocals. Don't try to record your vocals with people in the TV going and all that extra ass shit, man. That shit is in your fucking recordings, like I'm hearing it. So, like, that's not cool, because as soon as I put compression and all that shit comes out, and it's like, you, what the fuck are we trying to do here? Like... And then we be teaching people hooked on phonics and listening to fans and shit, it's going to fuck up somebody's system. So you have to turn that shit off. Record your vocal again. I would suggest you get a different microphone. We saw the microphone you would be doing. It's okay. But it's not, it's a podcast microphone. It's not a recording microphone. It's not a condenser mic. It's not a microphone that has any, nothing in there that's going to give you some sort of capacity. You got to get something that's going to get your meat in your voice. And it's not going to capture it. That's why it's so thin. So record those vocals over so we can give you what you need. Otherwise, it's nothing we can do with it. I mean, it's useless. Like, it's just like, just useless. All right, man. My bad.
1: No, true that. You know what I'm saying? Oh, he wanted to send us a song just to listen to. I got you. But yeah, we want you to go ahead and redo those lyrics, man. You know what I'm saying? Let's see, we'll get that one in because I said we had two more. But yeah, gotta get that mic right, you know what I'm saying? Get that mic right and send those lyrics to us so we can go ahead and do that joint. Cause you know what I'm saying, we just waiting on you for the lyrics. As he really, like I say, you know, Blast don't want to half do nothing. When we come with the mix and show everybody the mix and let them hear what we did to it, we want to do everything. You know what I'm saying? We just don't want to do half the thing. You know, we talked to you about that already, so. All right, we finna get to Bitches and Beauty by my man again. Let's go here, Blassie. All right, Bitches and Beauty.

0: You know, my man, you know, just keep.
1: Hey, just, you know, man, hey.
0: Just keep trying.
1: Be beautiful. I get it. You know, I don't know.
0: Amon Umar. Umar, you want us to say your name or something? Amon Umar, hi. Hi. How you doing, Amon Umar? Hi. Okay. Doing all that goofy shit. That's weird, man. I'm doing that goofy shit. Now, I ain't putting no more of your smiles and shit up no more. But thanks for joining the show. Thanks for joining the show. But yeah, you need a artist development to learn how to ride the beat. You gotta find something to ride the beat. Yeah, you know what I'm saying? Cause I see where he be trying to go. Cause you know he trying to rap. He got the writing experience or what have you. And he trying. So you know, just keep trying to find your groove, trying to find your wave. You know what I'm saying? Maybe that's not your wave right now. You know what I'm saying? Maybe you need to switch up of how you're trying to come. You dig what I'm saying? Maybe you're trying to, maybe you're trying too hard to keep up what's going on today, maybe. Maybe that could be, you know what I'm saying, something that you're just trying too hard. Maybe you probably had an old school way that you was probably trying to rap. Probably try to incorporate that. Try a couple styles, you know what I'm saying? Try to rap. You know what I'm saying? Maybe that's not your lane, because I ain't gonna lie to you, none of the songs, you know what I'm saying, all the songs we can tell that, like, you just starting to rap and trying to find yourself. I think anybody on here will be probably the same. You dig what I'm saying? That you're trying to find yourself, and no shade to you, not whatsoever. It's just that, yeah, and you already specified it also. So, you know, right, we're not going to play no more. We got enough of those already. We're going to end that night because we got, I think, this one and one more. So we got enough for your submissions, man. So what I want you to do is, try some different styles, man. Try some different rap formats. You dig what I'm saying? Try some different things. I be going in the studio just to see how the songs sounding when I'm finished writing them. And that's all. Well, you probably, you know, like, do this. Go in there. Do it. Go out. Listen to yourself. Just fuck all that. You've been doing it. Just try different styles. Do that. You're trying to find your lane. Try some different styles. You know what I'm saying? Sometimes trying to keep up with people is not the best thing for you. You dig what I'm saying? Try some different styles, some different gimmicks, just stuff like that. That's like, I'll tell you, my man. Do that. What you got, Blast?
1: Yeah. I mean, experiment, you know. Figure yourself out. Experiment, you know. I mean, right now, if you're just trying to figure out what you want to do, I mean, vibe. See what you vibe with, you know. But definitely try some different things, you know. I think this song was okay. I don't think it was the best. I mean, make some more records, man. Make some more songs. You know, it's the best, kind of like, that's the best thing. Just keep making them, you know.
0: Okay. All right. Before I go to that chill master, I think I had one up here I had to go to real quick. What's up? What's up, you city 6'5"? What's the dealio, Coolio? How you doing, my man, Quincy? What's up, dog? Thanks for joining the show, man. You kind of late because we finna get up out of here. We got just a couple more songs that we got to go through for these views right quick. You know what I'm saying? We finna get up out. But thanks for coming in, my man. Thanks, dog. My dog. Oh, you city. I think that Aftermath? No, I had one. We had Bam with one bugging. And then one that, because I had one up here. And they say, go ahead and review them, motherfucker. And I say, I'll review them all. Was it X-Bakes? No, one X-Bakes and one Immortal, one ATM. That's what's the name. I guess we just got one more then, Blast, and we get our ass on out of here. I thought I had another one. So, yeah, it's just that one, my man. And that's another Young Teezy. We're probably going to say the same thing, Young Teezy. Mic mix and everything. You know what I'm saying? You know how it go. So, here we go.

0: No, as I sometimes predict the future, I'm going to say the same thing again. Just need some mixing. Like I be saying, man, TZ, some of them songs got a lot of potential to do some shit. It's just we gotta really mix that shit so people can really feel what you're saying. You dig what I'm saying? You had some good moments in the song and everything, but is people gonna listen to it the way that it sound now? Probably not. Now, if we can start like concentrate, cause you be having some good music, like real talk, real shit, man. You be having some nice music and everything, but it's just the mixing and whatever mic or however the reverbs and stuff going that really throws it off, but you really got a lot of potential made songs. And I just wish that you go get you a mic, and I wish you take more time on the mixing pattern and use that auto-tune to your advantage. You defeat the auto-tune. That let the auto-tune defeat you, because that's what all your songs really do. You let the auto-tune defeat you, and you got a better voice than that. You dig what I'm saying? So you defeat the auto-tune. Not saying don't use it. Not saying none of that shit. Not saying that. But what I'm saying is you defeat the auto-tune, because you be having some good songs in there, but then sometimes people can't hear the words, and they might say, oh, he ain't spitting, and actually, you was in that motherfucker doing your do, you know what I mean? You know, she gorgeous, I like that little groove, you know what I'm saying, but you gotta get that mixing and shit together, like, we really gotta get that mixing together, even if, like, I told you one time, I know I told, we had a conversation one time, and I told you, you're trying to be, you know, A&R, I'm this, and I'm that, and I'm like, dog, shit, you got to concentrate on one thing and let other people do that shit. If you're going to rap and this is what you want to do and pursue your career, then what you need to do is focus on your music and send that shit off and let the other people deal with that. That's what I always did. I ain't try to step in no lane. Me and Blast worked with each other for over fucking, we'd be 50, over 40 years. Let's put it like that. We talking about since kids. You dig what I'm saying? Then growing up, we started this shit. I started rapping and he started producing. Swear to God, he right there. Hey, when he started producing, I started rapping. Right there, he the only motherfucker recorded my very first song, Raz Rhythm. He'll tell you how I do it. I remember the how we did it. We setting that motherfucker, and I want to do a chupa chup, Raz and Rhythm. Chupa chup. Now, back in the day, he just started. He don't know how to fucking scratch, and we ain't got nothing to say Raz and Rhythm. So, what the fuck I did, he got that Aretha Franklin beat sample going on. Burn him. Burn him. Burn him. Burn him. Burn him. Raz and Rhythm. Raz. Jump, Raz and Rhythm. Raz, jump, Raz and Rhythm. Raz, I swear, that's how I went. I was holding my mic, and I was chup. All the motherfuckers, real to real. What do you have? Because your daddy just brought that shit back from the army. And,
1: yeah.
0: Yeah, real to real. Some old buddy-ass big machine. What was that? A 1 second, a 2 second, some shit, Casio.
1: Yeah.
0: Turntable, his records. Who we had, man? Yeah. We had like Kwanzaa E's and shit. We had Young and Ruthless and shit. Bam and Essay. Man, come on, man. I remember that shit like yesterday. We had Chill. Remember Chill with Raz? Come on, man. Killing Raz, you know what I'm saying? I think, y'all, I'm finna put this shit out here, y'all, because I got Blast on here. I'm finna tell y'all about when we went to Kansas City and did the show. Yeah, I'm finna tell this, yeah, by your ass on her. Yeah, we gonna have some fun before I play this. We already played the last song. Yeah, we gonna get out here, but I'm gonna tell y'all this story anyway. It's me, Blast, it's this manager, you know what I'm saying? Because It's back in the day with Public Enemy, you know, all that shit going on. These the 80s, yeah, that's how long we've been doing this shit. Anyway, it's like the Public Enemy time, you know, Poor Righteous Teachers time. So we got this manager and we go out to Kansas City. Real fun. We went to a club called Stars. you know, nobody didn't mess with us. That's why when people talking about the Kansas City and St. Louis thing, like, shit, we kicked it. We fucking with white girls. We kicked it. We was at a cool hotel. We had these shirts on. We had a blue shirt with black letters on because Chill had his and I had mine. You know, Blast the Big Beat Man, you know, King and shit. You know, we had S.A. and Bam there. We was the only groups there. But anyway, we go to Kansas City and everything, and it was fun. We had fun. Actually, we had a lot of fun. You know what I'm saying? I was like, shit, we go back. Anyway, come down to the performance. So, we go up there. We got the whole plan how we going to perform. Everybody come up and Blast itching to make do the beats and shit. Blast play the beat. You know, I come with my part because we did Live and Direct. That's the song we did, Live and Direct. I come in there, do the hook, walk around doing my thing and shit. You know what I'm saying? Come say the hook. Then they go Chill. Chill say.
2: Oh no.
0: This real story, so I gotta say my faults in it. I should have really known his verse. You dig what I'm saying? Because I could have just came out and said his verse, you know what I'm saying? And I'm not finna say, yeah, we young, first time performing. No, I should have known his verse. You dig what I'm saying? I should have really known his verse to bag him up at that time of need, and I didn't know his verse, not the fuck was so up.
2: So hey, but you know what? Like, I remember that, but boy, it was so much going on that day that I swear, like, it was a lot going on.
0: Because after that, you stopped the music. Oh. And remember, we went outside and had to argue with it. Because Bam and S.A. was mad. It was like, why you stop the music? Why you stop the music? But actually, that's not on you. And not on me. But it is on that.
2: I'm trying to remember.
0: I remember that story like yesterday. You stopped the music.
2: Crazy.
0: Yeah, you stopped the music. And you know, we went outside, motherfuckers arguing like, Blast, why you stopped the music? He's like, shit, he didn't know what the fuck he was gonna say. He's like, man, you just kept the music going on. And I'm sitting there, you know what I'm saying? I couldn't really say shit because I'm thinking like, shit, I should have known this verse. We rehearsed the shit, but I didn't really know his verse like when money, like that's money plan. You know what I'm saying? As we grew up, you know, as I grew up and got money claims, you know, I know everybody verse now. But at that time,
2: hey, that was a lot of years ago.
0: We was like 15, 16, maybe. Some shit like that. And you went you argue. But everybody, they was gonna let us come on stage. Back on stage. Motherfuckers didn't want to go back on stage.
2: Wow. That's,
0: yeah.
2: Yeah, I got, boy, man, I probably done did way too much, too many things, because, man, I'm trying to remember if I even remember. I kind of remember, but I don't remember. Ain't that crazy? How you kind of, it's like the shadow of the memory, but you don't remember exactly. I don't know, man. That shit was crazy, though. They don't tell them. That could have been almost traumatic if it happened like that, though.
0: It happened like that, because, you know, he didn't really, remember, after that, he didn't really fuck around like that.
2: Yeah.
0: I mean, he was doing a little shit, but he wasn't really. After that, it's like he knew that wasn't his destiny. Because, you know, Will got to doing some old other shit later on.
2: Yeah. That's crazy.
0: I remember him pulling up on me, bumping that Master P. That's when Master P started getting popular. Pumping that Ice Cream Man.
2: That was the Mark Dawn days.
0: Yeah, okay. What the fuck? He was on. He had some rims on that motherfucker too. He was doing good, doing his shit. Like, yeah, what's up, Raz? Yeah, you know how he talk. Yeah, what's up, man? Yeah, man. I'm just, you know, chilling, man. I'm getting his money, man. You know. You know, Will. That was my homie. He was a street guy. No matter how you play, he played football. He wants to rap. He was a street dude. That's just what he is. You know, this motherfucker was always fighting motherfuckers. this motherfucker, for real, man, this motherfucker always fighting motherfuckers. He was just a street dude. That's all that was. That was my guy, man. Have you seen him?
2: Man, I ain't seen nobody in a long time.
0: Now, I bumped into Bam. Damn. So I've been up for 10 years. So I bumped in Bam. I bumped into Bam 12 years ago.
2: Yeah.
0: Yeah, I bumped into him. He had a tape. Some tape where, because, you know, we did a lot of songs back in the day, you know what I'm saying? And I did a song with them where I did, I got on one of their songs and he had the tape. And I don't remember what song. You know, they always had some crazy little, you know, they was young and ruthless, so they had the little gangster type of shit going on. So I was on something with him. I don't remember what it was, and I ain't even actually get to hear it because I was hoping he had kicked the bitch to the curb on that motherfucker, but you know. But, you know, so he had that, and I ain't talked to him since. I was trying to get him back to do something, and he was talking. I talked to him on the phone a couple times, and then after that, you know how that went. You know what I'm saying? But I seen him 12 years ago and shit. I ain't seen Essay or nobody like that. You know what I'm saying? I ain't not saying none of the old little guys like that. You know what I'm saying? And Essay was actually a nice little rapper, though, for real. Essay and Bam, they actually had a nice little something going on. It was just, you know, the street shit that was, you know. There's no Essay was bad, too.
2: Like, yeah. Everybody had, you know.
0: We had two old street motherfuckers on the team, a hot yellow motherfucker and a
2: black. So put it like this. It wasn't too many studio gangsters that was down with the squad. Everybody.
0: No.
2: Matter of fact, niggas wasn't even rapping about none of that shit.
0: Yeah.
2: But it was way more shit that was really going on than the rap shit.
0: Right. Real shit. Right. Real shit. That's what I was saying. They was real street guys, and you know how that sometimes go. Well, not sometimes. Know how that shit go. You know what I'm saying? When you like that. But them was my guys, man. Love them guys, man. Hope they out there doing good. I hope I run across Bam again before.
2: I ain't rapped to no. Yeah. I know everybody today. You know, telling, man. Ain't no telling. I know I be just out the way. You know, I be invisible. Trying to be invisible anyway. This probably the most visible I done been. This probably motherfuckers right now. Like, what the fuck? This nigga straight up nigga is visible?
0: You see him?
2: To me, comfortable is invisible. All that old, let me show you everything I'm eating every morning, that shit ain't comfortable to me. I don't want motherfuckers knowing that shit. If anything, this right here is making me feel like, let me shut this. Hey, you know what I'm saying? But of course, you know, only because if it wasn't you, and probably only you, I would probably be like, no, thank you. And that's just because it's just the way it go. So if people smart enough to tune in, then they'll tune in. But that's the whole reason why I probably feel comfortable.
0: Because right. They ain't there to tune in. Boy, you fucking sell. Now, these motherfuckers tuning in.
2: If they start getting hip, I'm going to probably be invisible than a motherfucker. Damn, where did he go? Hey.
0: Then I'm going to have to get some more producers. But that's what we want. Also, y'all, check it out. We finna get up out of here. Ain't nobody answer the question. We're going to do this shit next week. But holler at producers. I want producers to come on the show. I want DJs to come on the show. I want lawyers to come on the show. Because our review show, I want the review show to be more of a learning utensil, too. You dig what I'm saying? So people can learn stuff when they leave the show. You dig what I'm saying? Be smarter than you was yesterday. So be telling them lawyers, DJs, and all that shit, you know, come to the show. Come check out y'all music. You dig what I'm saying? Y'all get your people, holler at your people. Tell them send reviews in. You dig what I'm saying? So, man, Blast, we're going to sit back and think of, you know, I'm going to holler him Monday. We're going to sit back and think of what song we probably want to tweak, you know, just mix, make a better mix for. I'm really looking at Black right now. That's the real groove right there. That's the shit. The other two songs is real ones too, is just, you know, there might be different conversations, just depends. So we got three that we thinking about really doing, you know, and they'll get those calls, you know how to do. You know, we already got two artists that's rolling with us already, rolling real heavy. You know what I'm saying? And I'll be looking out for the website. Be looking out for the website. It's coming up. We slowly getting it together. Underground Show website, because once we put it up, all the submissions is going to go through the website. You're going to have to go subscribe to the website and put your submission through there. We're not probably don't even take nothing else in the email. You know what I'm saying? So you'll have to send it to that website once it come up. So we working vigorously, taking our time to make sure it's a good website for everybody. You know, real easy. Right now it's up and going, kind of up. and it's real easy to click. So that's a great thing. It's easy to get to the shit. So we see that's working. So we just got some more tweaks. Blast working hard. You know what I'm saying? It's probably the most work he did in a long time. But, you know, just remind y'all, this motherfucker called me and said I want work. So I put his ass to work. And he put my ass to work, too. You know, he's smart.
2: All the 24 hours we got and then an extra 5.5 hours for the underground.
0: Hey, he's smart. He ain't just going to put me to work. I'm going to put his ass to work, too. So this is what you do, brother.
2: And it don't even be like that. It don't be like that. It's just that it be a lot of little shit. And the reality is, a lot of that little shit, two heads is better than one. You know, now that we on the show and there's somebody listening, we need to pay somebody to do this shit. I know you ain't looking for no job, but you need to probably make a little old proposition. You probably can make you a few extra bucks. Now, that's your conscience speaking to you. That is not Raz or Blast. That's your conscience saying, call these guys because they might have a couple of extra bucks to do some simple shit that I'm good at doing, like making a phone call or probably updating a website or probably changing a passcode or updating a video or making a post or telling some other people about some other people. Reach out, stop the bullshit. Some of us be having budget to spend on certain shit. Now, we ain't rich as fuck, but don't get it twisted. Minimum wages, we can probably pull minimum wages. We can probably pull minimum wages. Now, you ain't working 40 hours a week, so don't start that shit on us. But if we get you to about 10 or 15 hours a week effective, you might make you a few hundred dollars. You can do that. That's a realistic number. $350 a week is a realistic number if you are motivated.
0: And then
2: speaking to you.
0: And this is just the little bit of shit you're taking off of. He ain't mentioned shit. And that's just the little shit y'all taking from us. We do, behind the scenes, there's a lot of shit that we actually like really do. And it's really where we're trying to benefit the artists. And we're trying to get motherfuckers, you know, some shit in their pockets. Some shit that they probably ain't even thought of. You dig what I'm saying? And that's what we're trying to do, motivate, man, to get off certain shit. But we ain't gonna spill too much of the beans till the beans get all the way cooked. Once the beans get all the way cooked, then we're going to try to put it on some plates and see if you can dig what we're talking about. You dig what I'm saying? When we try to put it on your plate, you know what I'm saying? That means you wrote up with the Underground Show. We got a lot of behind-the-scenes shit going on, y'all. And that's just a little something you're taking off the plate. We're doing a lot of shit. This is like he said, 24 hours and the other 5 hours. Then taking care of kids. Like tonight, y'all seen what I was doing? Shit, I had to go over to the ex-wife house and shit, watch my kids. And then come back and still do the show. You dig what I'm saying? Real shit. You know what I'm saying? So, you know, it's more even, like, we ain't even talking about the personal life. We were just talking about the business part. The personal life. You know what I'm saying? So, it's a lot of shit that we doing. And we could use a motherfucking hand. I ain't gonna lie, shit. We can use that hand if you're really good at what you're doing. And feel our movement. And also can get more artists, more subscriptions, more people to tune in, more people to send their music. You know what I'm saying? If you can do stuff like that. You know what I'm saying? Come on. Deucey, I'm glad you popped back in. This we want to holler at you about. Because we replayed the song. And like I'm going to say again, I'm going to say the same thing.

first off, got down, bam, smash. Nothing to talk about. It's that second verse. So I say, chop that second verse off. Get some motherfucker to sing on them. Sing that motherfucker out for you. That motherfucker funky. Then send it to us so we can talk to you. And that's why I want that. That's why I want you to come back on just to tell you that, my man. You know what I'm saying? Do that. Just use that very first verse. That is, you right. No, I got the story. It wasn't that no one got the story. It's that the second verse knocked that off. Well, we didn't remember it was a good story. You see what I'm saying? So, no, keep that first verse, dog. Knock that second verse off. Get somebody to slam and sing on that motherfucker good. Then come holler at the underground show because I likes that. You know what I'm saying? I likes that. You know what I'm saying? So that's what we want to tell you. But everybody, thanks for tuning in to the underground show. We got shit to do. Say, do your bridge and the bridge hook back. Yeah, something like that. You know what I'm saying? This is the underground show. Thanks, everybody, for tuning in. Go tell a friend. Go tell another friend. Go tell another rapper. Tell another singer. Tell somebody else. Send their music to that email. Send it to the email. Email us your music. Put in review or put it in the mix. Have all that. If you want your shit in the mix, have it in by, I say, really Tuesday. Because we got a lot of shit to do. And I don't do my man like that. So really have all the mixed shit in Tuesday. You know, I might send him one song here and one song there. But he be already damn near done with the mix. So have everything really sent in Tuesday. Okay? Let's see. Next week, we're going to do another song. Because we got to bring the song back and let everybody know what we did to it. And then we're going to have another beat challenge. You dig what I'm saying? So y'all be ready for that next week, too. We're going to have another beat challenge. And nobody won no flowers. Nobody didn't want to win this microphone. I'm finna tell y'all the answer to the question. What group in the 90s had a remix of their song with AMG? It was Silk Smooth and Kool Odie. Too easy. How many ladies got played in the mix? Teezy, you was right. Five girls. It was five girls. Five girls got played in the mix. How many artists got double plays? It was three. Why y'all didn't win? Because y'all didn't put the shit together. I said put the answer together. So it was three artists got played double time. It was five girls that was in the mix. And that's it. That's the underground show. We out this bitch. We'll see y'all next week. We'll see y'all Wednesday. We'll see you Thursday. Then back on the playlist, send your music for the review. You don't know what happened to you. You want to hustle wild, hustle too. We out this motherfucker. All right, Blast. All right. I'm going to go out with one of these cuts right quick. Let everybody go chill. You go do your thing, man. It's the underground show. We see y'all next week, and I'll see y'all tomorrow with, you know, Tweeter the Don and the crew. You dig it? Peace.

0: coronavirus. What does that mean to a people that's already neglected? What does that mean to a people that's legislated oppression? What does that mean to a people that America has never basically honored our humanity? What does that mean to a people who has never been seen? What does that mean to a people who watch federal organizations never speak up on our behalf? What does that mean to a people who have always understood that America could, but when it came to us, just chose not to work on our behalf? What does that mean to a people who, when they step out their door, see areas that make us feel like we're in a third world country? What does that mean to a people who want something greater, but America says, not thee? What does that mean to a people where crime is day in and day out? What does that mean to a people who have been for generations our pain unto America? We've always bulked out a shout. What does that mean to a people who don't have time to be ill? What does that mean to a people? Oh, now we're supposed to consider this real? What does that mean to a people who have been taught that our suffering, hurt, and pain is some adage or badge of honor? What does that mean to a people who now don't care what you're faced with? We going on with life. That's America. Hey, our country, 'tis of thee, sweet land of liberty, for some, but not all. What does that mean to a people who have always been invisible? What does that mean to a people? I'll tell you, it means going to the park, going to the store, going anywhere. You can say inconsiderate. You can say selfish. You can say all these things that we say about America when it comes to our lives. So coronavirus means absolutely nothing to a people who bury people every day, who have resources taken from them with a stroke of a pen, who opens the cupboard and see, nothing's there, but yet I got to get up and go to work. It means nothing to a people who has to look at their child and says, we can't, you can't, because what America did was attach policies, laws, rules, codes, mandates to access, privilege, opportunity, as well as abilities. So, what does this whole pandemic have to do with us? I mean, America really is our fucking pandemic.
1: As this Women's History Month come to a close, I would like to send a message to Black women. Black women, we are brilliant. Black women, we are resilient. Black women, we work hard and long for others. Black women, we are gifted beyond measure. Black women, we are skilled without ever attending a school. Black women, we are creative, and it is indeed evident. Black women, we have been in the shadows for far too long. Black women, our black sons make up the NFL and NBA. Now let that sink in. Black women, we are gifted. Black women, we are indeed resourceful. Black women, we are giving. Black women, we are the driving force of the United States economy. Now, all we need to do is unite, elevate, empower, and soar together. We have been conditioned to be apprehensive when it comes to reaching out to our sisters because the world knows what will happen once we unify. Black women, we are dedicated when it comes to working for others or helping others birth their visions, birth their babies, or realize their dreams. Well, what about yours? What about mine? Black women, think of the hair you buy. Many and petty you faithfully get. Not to say you shouldn't pamper you, but look at every dollar hand yours enters into. And then look around your impoverished area. Black women, we keep the bills and notes paid and lights on for everyone else. Black women, we are magical. Black women, it is time that we start to applaud ourselves. Black women, we are indeed courageous. Black women, we are revolutionary. Black women, we have been used, abused, denied, but look at you, look at me, look at us. We are still standing and still rising. Black women, it is time that we stop looking for validation from outside sources when you know what you have within. Black women, it is time that we come to the table and flip this. We hate discussing politics, but who knows better about what we need than we do? Black women, if we are not at the table and leading the conversations, we will forever have others speaking for us, about us, and making decisions without us. Happy Women History Month, my black women.
2: That's what the studio's for. It's 40 to 5. Check it. Zy Davis, Dirty Sanchez.

45. 45 is America on steroids. 45 is unafraid. 45 is intentional. 45 is purposeful. 45 is not hiding in a chauffeured, tinted window vehicle going underground to get on an elevator to the highest level that's called the executive suite and have his little party and legislate what has been going on in our inner city and rural lives for almost 400 years. 45 is America on steroids. He is doing exactly what America has done and yet do to inner city residents and rural residents. He is saying, I am not going to because you did not do things my way. I am not going to do because you didn't say things the way I felt. I am not going to do because I choose not to do. 45 has deep wounds, and his wounds stem from his parents not being there. His wounds stem from his parents caring more about money than him. His wounds stem from his mom not covering and protecting him. His wounds is evident. He is stuck at that preteen age. 45 has great disdain for women, all women. I have always said, and I will yet continue to say, 45 made a vow to himself, publicly or privately, if he ever got in the position of this kind of power, he would indeed make women suffer, make women hurt, make women pain. Feel the kind of pain his mom made him feel. 45 reminds me of a batterer. A batterer is one who will continue to do what he does or she does until the abuse rise up and fight back. And then they move on because now you crazy. I'm asking black women. You remember when the black women saved Alabama? Black women, you remember being slaved? Black women, you remember the stories of slave owners snatching your children? Black women, you recall sending your child 12 years of education to only be failed? Black women, you recall working long, hard, far to only not make ends meet? Black women, since 1619 to 2020, it's been us. We've been needed, we've been coveted, and we've been expected to produce, show up, never speak out. Black women, this is our time. This is our season. How long, black women, must we populate the NFL, NBA, prison system, military to fight wars that white men created
and put our sons and daughters on the front line for little morsels. Black women, how long? Dr. King said, not long. In 2020, we're looking at our children see us sit back, keep silent, as 45 roll us back to 1930s? I don't think so. This is a call for Black women. It is time for us to rise up in a unified manner for our seeds. Because as we see with the Women's March, they don't mean it the way we mean it. And this is the time we must mean it. So I ask Black women, how long?

0: 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I want to give a shout out to STLHipHop.com.
1: Man, Kim Gardner, how long have I been telling you guys about Kim Gardner? You know, it shouldn't have even had to get to this point. You know what I'm saying? This happens when black people don't check black leaders. You know what I'm saying? We just let them go. We let them get by, you know, doing the same shit, you know, as their predecessors. The people they were voted in to replace, they just get in there and it's a black face, you know, feeding you the same shit. But anyway, I don't see how she stays, you know, and at the same time, I can totally see a scenario where these local St. Louis, these black politicians, you know, provide her cover and allow her to stay in this position, crime to get worse, more black people killed, you know, so that they can feel like they're running something. Okay, this is an embarrassment, you know. For like the past couple of months, I've just been telling people to leave, move, go, get out, because things are going to get worse. Things are going to get worse. We have a new variant of COVID. Crime is high. Record homicides. Police are leaving the force. 911 isn't responding. I mean, this is like, man, they're losing control. You know, and that's the part they don't understand. They don't seem to recognize, you know, what is happening, what is about to happen. You know, they can't see the forest for the trees. You know, they think this is about Kim Gardner. This is so much bigger than Kim Gardner. She's just symbolic of a bigger issue. And that's just really, we have some incompetent people in positions. In a lot of positions, people who have no idea, no clue, you know what I'm saying? People who, they ran on family name or some type of nepotism, cronyism, you know, it's a buddy-buddy, good old boy, but, you know, don't think these black leaders don't have a good old boy also, you know, because they do. And they keep people like me out, you know, because we won't play the game. You know, and at the same time, they got you guys, people on the outside looking in, thinking these people are, you know, fighting for us, you know, running interference, like buffering them. You know, you're standing between us and getting them. Not only do we have to fight them, we have to fight you to save you from them. You know, this is some shit. But Kim Gardner, I don't want to hear it. I told you guys, I've been telling you guys, I was always the bad guy. She black though, you know. Yeah, I mean, that's not a qualifier, not in my book. Is she qualified? You know, and it's some black qualified sisters out there. Go get one of them. But this one right here, no. No, and you know what? That I don't think they would ever put a really qualified black woman in that position. I really don't. Because I think if they did, Tashara Jones would, you know, demand that she resign. You know, and as of yet, I don't know if you guys saw that video. Tashara was like, hey, shoot, we cool, but we ain't that cool. You know, I run my office, she run her office. You know, I can't tell her how to run her office the same way she can't tell me how to run mine. That was Tashara. So it's going to be interesting to see what happens, you know, the next couple of days. It's the weekend, so people are getting involved in other things. They have other things on their minds, but it just really depends on the crime. If this is a violent weekend, and it could totally be, you know, because people, they see. they see they can do anything. And the city is unprepared, and it's a dangerous situation, a threat to public safety that's going to result in exactly what we do not want. You know, be it the National Guard, a lockdown, you know, who knows?
2: 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This your boy D1 representing New Orleans, rocking with STLHipHop.com, and I got a question.
3: It's kind of like MC Hammer, you know, people gave him flat, but MC Hammer used to put on said that's what attracted me to, you know, cats like MC Hammer, you know, mm-hmm. who was about entertainment, and Michael Jackson, who were entertainers. Like, you know, I'm a rapper and a hip hop head, but I'm also influenced by entertainers, you know, James Brown, Busta Rhymes, you know, like
4: you get it
3: for real.
4: You entertain.
3: So I try to really give them that, get it, you know, just go all out with a live show, because that's where you can really connect with the artist more so than popping their CD in or listening to them online. So, you know, that's been something I always try to connect to. But, you know, after I dropped that, Death from a Thousand Paper Cuts, I was pretty much done, laid low. And even that album in itself, it's important to note that album that I dropped, those songs were already written from like 2 years ago. So I hadn't written anything new up until this point in at least over 3 years. And then over the last year, I hadn't even performed. So, you know, with that being said, you know, I was like, you know, solidify that I was done. I would do a show if asked to, you know, I don't really go out and book shows anymore because once again, you know, the headache that comes with that. So I laid low.
2: 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You're thinking it's gravy, you're sadly mistaken. Cause if you don't

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1: What's happening, everybody? Man, it's your girl, International Most P. We are here again for all new In the Hot Zone, featuring some hot talent. We're going to talk about the hot spices. We're going to talk about the hot juices and so much more here on the Hot Zone. Today, we got a special artist originally from Kansas City, Mo, you know, the Midwest, KCMO, but now by way in Round Rock, Texas. I always get tongue twisted when I say that. Oh, my God. It's just a lot of R's for me. But she died in Texas. Everybody put your hands together. No matter where you're tuning in, high, low, left, wet, dry, cold. However, for Kayla Masters, we're here. What's happening?
2: Hey there. What's happening?
1: What's happening? I said that right, right? I said your name right?
2: Yeah.
1: Kayla Masters. Yeah, okay. I'm making sure. So here we are. We're going to talk about your new single, Priorities, but a lot of other good jazz that you have going on. So first of all, how is your day going today?
2: It's going good. It's nice. It's great weather out here, so I've been enjoying it a lot.
1: That's good because, you know, Texas has good weather. Sometimes. No, it's better than what we got here in the Midwest. So we know where you're located because I already said it. But, like, when did that change? When did you move from Kansas City, Mo, to Texas, and how was it?
2: I just moved here last November. I briefly stayed in California for a bit, so I moved over from there. It's really nice, actually. I have a lot of family down here, so I've always vacationed down here from Kansas City to Texas, so I'm kind of used to it. But it's a lot hotter out here than Kansas City.
1: That part, very hot. The 90s, the hundreds, you know, where you can see the grass catching on fire type temperature.
2: Yeah.
1: Like, wow, I seen that one day riding on the highway when I was in Fort Worth. So here we are. We're talking about you and who you are as an artist, as a person, as just a being in this world that we live in. Let's dive in. Kayla Masters, is that your government name, or is that an artist name you created for yourself?
2: That's my government.
1: Unique with that being said. Like, a lot of people want to put identities on top of them, but you said, no, I'm going to call myself Kayla Masters because that's who I am. So here we're going to dive in and talk about when did you find music? Like, when did Kayla Masters become the artist that we are talking to today?
2: Yeah, so I guess I started playing instruments when I was younger. In elementary school, I played piano and guitar, violin. And I first really started writing music when I heard people like, I think it was Lana Del Rey. I heard it on video games, and it sounded so great. I had to learn it, how to play it myself. And then I kind of was off from there, just like writing my own stuff and sharing with my friends and my family.
1: Okay, so that was nice. That is nice to hear how it all formulated and got us to where we are today. So as a kid, what was you like? Can you remember what you were like when you were a kid?
2: When I was a kid, I was loud. I was like the loudest one. I don't know. I feel like I've kind of like calmed down a bit since then, but I was really creative and I was really loud.
1: Wow. Turn up. That's crazy. Because, I mean, right now it seems like you're very laid back, chill, calm now. Like, is it the complete opposite now that you're your age now?
2: Yeah.
1: I could tell.
2: Yeah.
1: I'm like,
2: yeah.
1: I could tell. Like, wow. Okay, so when you were a kid, what was your favorite things to do?
2: I think school. School's always been a huge part of my life. Just going to, like, school, hanging out with friends there. I love it. Like, getting involved in extracurriculars. I was in drama club. And yeah, I love that.
1: Drama. Wow. So, we are in drama. What is your favorite movie or play of all time?
2: Of all time, I would have to say probably Interstellar, just because, like, it's one of my favorite topics. I think space is so interesting. And I'm hoping, like, in the future, like, we can get more exploration there.
1: Wow, dope. I like it. So we like getting to know you. This really is the hot Juice is part of you in this interview. It's just learning you and what makes you tick, you know. We're gradually, like, we're moving on through your journey. We talked about what you did as a kid. We found out when you found love in music. We found out where you come, where you moved, where you at, how it's like, how you like it. You know, all that good jazz. We found out all that in just this little bit of time. Wow, we're like, we're segueing right through Kayla Masters' life. And we're right now, we're at that part in your career where we're finding out, like, your first song, did you drop any albums? Now let's talk about when your career changed. And when I say change, I mean, like, when you realize, wow, this is really happening. So let's talk about that moment.
2: Yeah, I think that would have to be for me. Just when I started getting some recognition on, like, the radio stations back in Kansas City, just around in the Missouri area. Just, like, I used to listen to radio stations, like, 96.5 The Buzz, and, like, when they, like, played my song for the first time, I was like, wow. It's like, because that was always a dream of mine. Just to connect with people like that.
1: Okay. Look at that. Look at that, child, getting played on the radio. And here we are, like, we're here in your career. We already here now. We're in 2022, 23, 21. We're in that era of your career. How, like, where was your, I wouldn't say that. Actually, I'm going to say, when was your first show, or what is your favorite show you ever did perform for or at?
2: I think my first show was, like, back in 2014, maybe. It was at a bar over in Kansas City. I was so nervous. Like, I went, and I was like, oh, gosh, I'm going to mess up. And then, like, but I started playing it all went well. Yeah, but I think my favorite show of all time was Snake Saturday Parade. I don't know if, like, you guys have heard of that, but it's, like, kind of a festival they throw every year in Kansas City. And I got the opportunity to play there 2 years in a row. I was on a stage the first year and then, like, on a float the next year. And the float was really awesome because I kind of got to, like, go through the city and just, like, see who's there.
1: I love it. Okay. I asked these because we want to know where you've been, where you're going, and where you want to end up, you know what I mean? So that's the part where, like, we talk about your first shows, some of your memorable shows. Now we're going to get into priorities, that era of your career when you drop priorities and, you know, where that song come from, your inspirations. All that is in this part of the Hot Spices, part of the interview with the hot talent. So first question, your inspiration, music, how whoever inspires you, it's the time to shout them out.
2: I think probably my orchestra teacher would have been one of the greatest influences, just because, like, she was one of the main people who taught me how to read music, and just she taught me how to play the violin, and it was, that's really helped me. Just in my first album, Slow, I think I was able to include a few of the instruments, including the violin.
1: Violin is hard to play, like a cello, like a trumpet. Any instrument, I've never learned how to play it, so I am kudos. I'm like, okay. I'm like, you're like, dopeness. That's talent in itself, because me, I'm an ear person. Like, I don't know how to read it. So that's dope that you can read music, and your orchestra teacher or

0: school for me. I went into Dream High Studios, it's called. I've worked with them for a while. They've taught me a lot of what I know. But I went in, my mom took me, I was pretty young, I got my guitar, and they were like, let's play this song. I was like, oh my gosh, because like, I'd never played a song for anyone other than like my parents before. So I started playing, I was like, hold on. Yeah, and I was like playing guitar and singing, and they were like, oh yeah, you can work with it. thank God, because yeah, you never really know.
1: That part. But it's sometimes it's destined, you know, you put yourself or you get in opportunities that are already laid out for you anyways, and you just there, you just flow right through it. So there we go. We did the first song on that journey of the first time you recorded and where you recorded at. Now we're going to get into priorities, okay? Priorities. How, what, when, why, all the questions that go to creating a song. How, where were you when you recorded it? Who produced it? What was on your mind when you created it? You know, let's talk about it.
0: Yeah, so this song is, I guess I kind of wanted to, I was sitting out by my school and I was kind of like just trying to like, I mean, I guess it sounds kind of funny, but like just get some things straight, get some of my priorities straight. So I just started like writing down some stuff and I was like, hey, like I could turn this into a song. It just kind of went out through there. And like with the instrumental, I produce a lot of my music myself. I went to school for music production for audio engineering. This one, I got some sounds and like I sent them over to Farajaro, and he did the final engineering and everything for me. And it sounded amazing when he sent it back. But I kind of just wanted to get the vibe that like the listener was sitting out by the pool with, like I was at the time, able to like kind of chill to the track.
1: Okay. So, oh my goodness. When I listen to priorities, I go into a different world. I like to dissect songs and just vibe out to them. So I'm proud and happy that you're giving us this gift of priorities. Thank you for breaking it down of how it came about. When I think of musical inspirations, like if you can do I won't say a remix. I never like to give artists the chance to even think about remixing of the song. But if you can collab, what is your dream collaboration? That would be the form of the question I would ask. Instead of if you can make a remix to priorities, who would you want them on it? Don't worry about that question. What is a dream collaboration for you?
0: I guess I'm really wanting to work with someone like Doja Cat or a newer artist that found us, Snow the Product, I think she's called. She's a great rock rapper. One of those two. Just okay. Some of kind of a different message behind them.
1: Okay. So we get through this interview really, really nice and smooth, and we've already covered a lot of ground. But if there is something that I didn't cover that you would like to be covered, this is the moment to talk about. Do you have anything? Because a lot of questions in my interviews I don't ask. I like to have an open forum type of conversation. I don't like to be, this. I like to do open-ended questions a lot. But if it's anything that you feel your fans, your new fans, your family, or just anybody that you want to hear and learn more about Caleb Masters, this is your floor. Speak to us.
0: Yeah, sure. I guess definitely if you get the chance, go check out my first studio album, The Flow. It's kind of laid back electro pop. So if you're looking for a cool chill kind of day, then definitely you can check it out on Spotify, Apple Music, iTunes, it's in there.
1: Okay. See, look, y'all, she got an album. So when people listen to your music, what do you want them to take from it?
0: I think what something that I've learned is like you can't like do everything yourself, but you can put like more into it than like people let you think, especially I don't know, because like I guess like I went to school for audio engineering, so I guess like just

0: the opportunities that you can get when you kind of educate yourself in different types of fields, I found like I'm able to like make a track, and like maybe I'll be in my room for like a day or like a month or so, just like working on in the studio, just working on something. But it's definitely like educate yourself on things that you really want to accomplish, and yeah, that's something that has turned out great.
1: Nice. Okay. All righty. Look at that. So everybody go check out her first album, Flow, her first studio album, Flow. She also went to school for audio engineering. Wow, that's dope. That way you really can master and be connected with your music, because audio engineering, you know how you want to maneuver it, groove it, you know, all that good stuff. So we're getting to the end of the interview, and we have this song called Priorities that I am excited for you all to listen to. She talked about it earlier. And how it came about and what it is. And she also answered the open-ended question of what, you know, she wants people to take from everything, her music, just take from life itself. Before we get out of here, I want you to take the time to do any shout-outs.
0: Yeah, so I guess I want to definitely send a shout-out to you in my studio and my parents for supporting me.
1: Look at that, y'all. Shout out to the parents. Family support is big. It's super dope. What is all your social medias, and where can they check out your new single, Priorities?
0: Yeah, so you can follow me on Instagram, Twitter, and other social platforms under I Am Kayla Masters. 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
1: I got it. Y'all make sure. This is DJ Most Precious. I am supporting this up-and-coming indie artist from Kansas, originally moved to Cali, and now down in Round Rock, Texas, y'all. Check her out. Kayla Masters everywhere. Priorities out now. This is your girl, International Most P, and we in the hot

0: Come on back now, you hear?
1: For sure.
0: Yeah, you can see you. You can come eat at my table. No, I'm just playing. So, yeah, thank you for stopping through in the hot zone. It's your girl, DJ Most Precious. Salute to you. And before I get out of here, I know I should ask this person. You got any upcoming shows you want to talk about, to promote, to have, to see if people can come to?
1: No, I don't. We don't have any schedules at the moment. If we do have them come up, I will definitely keep everyone updated.
0: There we go. Everybody updated however you feel. Just tap into our social media. I am Kayla Masters. And make sure you stream Priorities. This your girl, DJ Most Precious, and it's time to get out of here. We in the hot zone. Catch y'all next week. Let's go.
1: Hey, this is Kayla Masters, and you're locked in with DJ Most Precious. And here's my new song, Out of My Head.

0: 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Man, we got a dope show for y'all today. Some of the hottest guys up in the streets, some of the hottest music in the nation, and of course your homie, DJ Who Better. Don't go anywhere. Man, Boosie came to town last night. Found out how that was, but right now we got the homie from Oklahoma City, L Smooth with Temperature. That's STL Hip Hop, Better Radio.
1: You know what time it is? It's your boy LC Rez, and this is the Underground Show. What's happening, y'all? How we feeling today? How we feeling? I'm looking at these submissions, y'all. Y'all be sending them so late. So late. But I'm going to try to get them on in. Let me go ahead and download them. While I'm doing that, though, we're going to get into the mix and everything. You dig what I'm saying? We're going to do that. How everybody feeling tonight? Blast to be in a minute. I get to those submissions. We're going to get to those submissions tonight. Y'all, tonight, if we get just one more. Let me check for a minute before I say that. Okay. We need one more subscriber to give away this $200 mic. I mean, it's the little contest. It's just a couple of questions. Whoever answer it right is going to get the $200 mic. Again, we got the, hey, I hope y'all listening right now. Hope y'all at the beginning of the show. We still got the flower contest going on. My baby flower contest going on. All you got to do is subscribe to the Underground Show on YouTube. Subscribe to Lil Baby on Spotify. Stay on. The first one to answer the two questions correct, win a bouquet of flowers sent to the Underground Show. So remember, go subscribe to that Underground Show on YouTube right now so we can give away this 200 mic. Also tonight, y'all stay tuned. Y'all know we got the reviews, but we got the song challenge. Yeah, we got the song challenge, y'all. It's going down. I got three submissions. Who gonna win? It's going down. It's the Underground Show. Blast in the mix. You know how we do this shit. Is y'all ready to get down? Y'all ready to get into the mix? I think I'm ready to get into the mix, my goddamn self. Y'all, let's get into this mix, man. Now, y'all know how we do it at 9 o'clock, man. Here we go. Week 6. Blast the mix. It's the Underground Show. What you know? Hold on. Oh. Come back down. Come back, motherfucker. All right, there we go. Let's go, y'all.

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With the clips, we pushing T.

Spin that booty like a DJ. 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

0: 10 times better than your ex. 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

0: Underground Show! We did it again! We did it again! We six! Blasting the motherfucking mix! Y'all remember, send your music. If you want it, send your music to my email. If you want the songs in the mix, put in the email in the mix. If you want the song for review, put for the review. So simple. What's going on, Blast? Where's your ass? We finna get down to this task, you dig it? We gonna start off with the song competition tonight. We only got three. So we finna get down to the song competition tonight. Now, if everybody knew last week, we have presented the beat by 16 Pair Rainey. And it was a song challenge. Whoever made the best song on that beat gets chosen. We're going to mix that beat down. We're going to do what we do to it, and it's going to be on the Underground Show. It's going to be exclusive, so you always play it, always known. Number two with that, you get to go work with 16 Pad Rainey. You get a free track, and you get to work with him. Man, how is that? You dig what I'm saying? Man, we give away shit in this motherfucker. Then we're going to get to the review. You dig what I'm saying?
1: And I'm going to get to the review.

Oh yeah. 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We'll do it like this for the words of wisdom level. The only way to go. The only way for 1996.

0: gods and goddesses on the earth, and all the deities to help us keep this shit together.
1: You know how we do it? That's represent.
0: Elevate God's servant.

Welcome to my world. We getting in. Let's get this started. It's the Rec Report. Yo, what's going on today? It's been a while, but you know, it was an article I saw that I was like, I need to really kind of speak on this. It really, you know, it's kind of like when it comes down to celebrity kind of news, I kind of stay out of it because it's not my business. But this kind of hits home when it comes down to like relationships and stuff like that. So that's just like the segue into getting to what I wanted to talk about. But pretty much, was it Leonardo DiCaprio? His ex-girl said some stuff like when they broke up, she said when they were going out, he bought out like the movie theater and was playing, and it was just her and him. They were playing Star Wars movies. He like had a marathon of Star Wars movies, and while she's watching or whatever, he's sitting up here playing with the lightsaber in, you know, in the house, you know, in a theater, you know, shoom, shoom, shoom. I mean, let's be real. Who wouldn't really want something like that? The problem that I have with the whole story is the fact that she actually says something about it. And that just shows that, you know, that if it's anger, bitterness, you know, relationships don't work out, stop talking, stop telling people y'all business, stop telling people your business. This is why dudes are like, you know, it's a reason why this didn't work out, because you stop talking, you know, stop telling people what you got to do. Stop looking for that social media kind of, you know, something, you know, I don't know, correspondence. But I give a props for the fact that it wasn't nothing crazy. It wasn't like she said, well, he was dating and he did some off the wall stuff I wasn't comfortable with. But she was just trying to make fun of him in a way of like him being a Star Wars fan. He kind of brought her in and she took it, you know, the whole thing about being made to do something, like, he didn't make you do that. He didn't make you go to the movie theater with him. He didn't make you watch those Star Wars movies. You went because you wanted to go. And you could have sat back and said, no, I'm not a fan of Star Wars. I'm not too cool with that. He probably was like, yo, let me show you. Let me show you what it's all about. But the whole thing, it sounds petty. It just sounds petty. But on the flip side, it's more of a, it's promotion for him. Because if Disney and Star Wars and all the people didn't think about trying to reach out to him about doing something in a Star Wars movie or something like that, or, you know, in that universe, they know now. So it's kind of like the whole pettiness and that stuff kind of backfired on her, because the fact of her putting it out there, I don't think he needed publicity to say that he's a fan of Star Wars and stuff like that. So he'll say this out there, and it'll put the bug out there. He could have just simply made a statement about it. And, you know what I'm saying, he's a very respected actor, so of course they're going to take him seriously. But the fact that her bringing it up just showed petty, because it was like, if it was some violent stuff, he did some crazy stuff to her, then I would be like, okay, she put that out there, but after the fact. But something like, you know, who wouldn't want to get taken, you know, bought out of movie theater and get to watch movies? You know, that's a fan to me, you know. But he was trying to show her something and say, yo, this is why I like this. You might not like him, but check this out. And during that whole time, he's sitting up here, he in the movie, choom, choom, choom, choom. Yo, sounds like a good time. It wasn't, like I said, it was not off the wall. But the thing is, y'all found the littlest thing to kind of flinch about, to say something about, and try to make that person look bad. It's happened to me. I'm like, it's crazy. You know what I'm saying? So I don't know what to tell you. It's just one of those things. It's like, I can go back and say, I was dating someone, and we both worked the same job, and we worked the same kind of hours and 5 days a week. And the only time we had off was weekends. So on the weekends, we would go out to the movies or bowling or something like that. And presumably it was cool. But her
people, her family and them had a problem with, like, well, all he do is, all y'all do is he work and go home. Like, what do? He works and goes home, and then they go out on the weekend. I was like, and when I heard all this, hearing it getting, you know, talked back to me, I was like, so they have a problem with me living. They have a problem with me being a dedicated person, hardworking, taking care of our business. We go then, we actually go out and, you know, do some things on the weekends because of our schedules, because we worked at a factory and it was like hard labor, dude. So, but they had a problem with that. And it filtered into her, and then it came to me. I was like, why are you even discussing what's happening with us, with your people? Because, like I said, she had a kid, and I was more like, you know, I'm trying to, you know, help her, because, you know, dude ain't around, so I'm trying to be that, you know, trying to be that dude. It's like, wait, he wants to help you take care of your child. He's working, you're working. Y'all go out on the weekends and stuff like that. And it was a problem. They said it, they talked about it like it was just so wrong. Like, no, you don't want nobody like that. It's just ridiculous. It's just, that's just not the right person for you. So it's just people. And then once we kind of like parted our ways, you know, like, and she would have conversations about me or whatever. And then I was just, you know, I heard about it. It's like, she couldn't say anything negative. So she tried, you know, she tried, but it was like, it's nothing to say, like, yo, it didn't work out, because you were sitting up here, you know, you were sitting here talking about other stuff that you shouldn't be talking, you shouldn't be conversating about. But back to the dude, back to Leonardo DiCaprio, that's just petty. You know what I'm saying? Your girl on some petty stuff, and whatever it happened, you know, if he let her go, like, I'm done with you. That's all she had. That's her only ammunition, was the fact that she made fun of him. But the fact is, you were there. You went and you saw these movies, or you, whatever the situation was, you were right along with that. Everybody has done something in a relationship that, you know, they was like, you know, I just did it because I love him. I did it because I love her, you know, or I did it, you know, for, you know, just to make the other person happy. Everybody's done that. Everybody has one point done it. But once it's over, you don't sit back and bring it up like, yeah, I went to that screening of that WitchCon, man. I couldn't stand it, but, you know, you took me there. I was like, dude, it's like ridiculous. It's like super petty. So hopefully in his case, you know what I'm saying, Disney or Star Wars, they might throw him a bag and say, yo, man, why don't you come and be a character? You know, be a character on one of our shows. Because they know he a fan now. Even though he could have said it a long time ago. But the fact is, from what she spoke on it, it's backfiring on her. Because everybody's like, I don't think that's bad. I don't think that's bad at all. Like, let me buy the movie theater, have you come on through, and I'm playing some movies. And I'm playing around while the movies is going on, because I'm such a fan. And I'm trying to see if, you know, you want to be a fan or not. You could have simply just said, I'm going to walk out. No, I'm good. I don't like the movies. I'm good. I'm out of here. But no, you didn't. Now you're talking about it because you have nothing else to say. It's not like he treated you bad. He beat on you. He did something, you know, like sexually, you know, assault type of stuff. He didn't do anything of that nature. He did a good thing. He took you to the movies and trying to make you a fan. He's like, you know. But he didn't make you go. You could have been like, nah, I'm not with it. But he's like, come on, whatever. But you still went and you still followed through. Now, since everything's done, now you're going to bring that up. You brought me to a Star Wars convention. You brought me to a Star Wars marathon. And then he was playing around like a kid. Shoot, like, yo. Dude. See, that's one of the things I keep telling people about. The reason why men don't talk about their feelings and stuff like that. Because you use that stuff as ammunition against them. Like, that's not a bad thing. But y'all, you use it against them to try to make them, you know, make fun of them or something. See how that sound? That's how petty it is. That's how super petty. That's super petty. You know what I'm saying? It's unbelievable. But, you know, unfortunately, you know, that's when we have to, you know, go into our own mode and realize,
what am I dealing with? Is this somebody I need to deal, you know, I want to deal with? Because, yo, stuff like that happens. They get to talking about what happened in the relationship publicly. And it's not, and if somebody on the outside looking in, they listening like, really? He did what? Where's the violence? Where's the stuff that, you know, he was just a horrible person. Just a fan of him. He's just a fan. All right, I'm gonna hit you with another example real quick before I get up out of here. I had a friend of mine, she called me and she says that she was on her way to a party that her ex was at. She said that the ex had said something about her, you know, through their mutual friends and all that other type of stuff. And she was going to confront him. I was like, why? Well, he shouldn't say that. We got the same friends. I don't know. Like, dude, this is the problem. This is one of them things, you know, this is one of them things I'm talking about. So I was like, so you're going to go here so to confront him about something that he said to you about you after y'all broke up. And, you know, obviously he's going to be there with his new girl. And you're going to go and tell her, hey, this is what he said about me. He's going to say it to you. Like, dude, why are you giving out that? Why are you giving this situation that much energy? You know what I'm saying? It shows that you might have something going still with this kid in some way, or some type of feelings that you feel in some kind of way that you can't let something go. That's super petty. And I told her, I was on the phone like, yo, you being like super petty right now. You know what I'm saying? You can use that energy for some, you know, something else, something to grow from. But, and it just showed me like, I can't see myself even being with this, you know, with this girl, you know, because she gonna do it to dude, she'll do it to me. She'll put something out there and be like, you know, it's just super petty. It was just one of them things. And I was like, all right, cool, I'm out of here. I hung up the phone. I was like, man, like, I'm good. In other words, it was good for me. I was like, I can't even see myself with her. I'm like, it was so many, that was one of them flags. I was like, you know, I see where that's going. I see where, if something were to happen, like, this is what's going to go down, you know, later on. I've already seen it. So, but in the case of a man, you know, Leonardo DiCaprio, hey, man, she's gone. You dodged the bullet, bro. But, for your girl, speaking on some stuff that's not bad, not, like I said, not bad, but you felt the need to talk about it because that's all you had. That's the only thing that you had against that dude. Like, he took you somewhere, y'all went and saw a movie that you wasn't really into, but you saw him playing around. But you was probably there with him, and just for the fact that you're not into it, you're not being a fan person, you know, man, it's just... It's ridiculous. So in all in all, you can mess around and get that man a bag. If Disney decide, let's get this man a bag, put him in one of our movies or one of our Disney Plus shows or something. Just something to be like, yo, we hear you. And you still gone. You still out the picture. But petty. Stop being petty out there. You know what I'm saying? Dudes, females, stop being petty. If you got an ex, their ex for a reason. Talking about them ain't gonna bring them back. You know, you can't shame anybody into being with you. You can't, you know, say anything, you know, that's gonna make them want to say, hey, I need to talk to this person. That is just the fact. If it didn't work out, if it didn't end on a good note, take it as experience and just keep moving. But it's like, yeah, you ain't, you know. Yeah, but he did this. What do you do? Okay. He was a nice dude to care. You know, we had a good time. We see some places, been out here. But no, he took me to that place. He took me to that movie. And I ain't like that movie. Could have walked out. Could have went through and been like, all right, I'm done. This is a deal breaker for me. You know, I'm tired of having those conversations, or I'm hearing about those conversations where, like, hey, Rakan, this, you know, girl you talk to, she told me that, you know, you don't like a girl who like French fries.
I was like, this, I'm like, really? I'm joking about that. But I, but it was just, you have no ammunition. So you're just going to use like, oh yeah, you got to, the girl has like french fries. Well, I don't like french fries. Like, you ain't got to love french fries for me to, for you to be on my team, but it does help. But anyway, oh, now I'm just going to let it go. This is that report. Stop being petty. You know what I'm saying? Stop telling your business. Stop telling stuff. If it's not bad stuff, you know, something that's going to, you know, if it's something that you, you know, traumatic experience, I understand. Speak it out. Put it out there. You know what I'm saying? Call them out on their stuff. But something like this, you ain't do nothing but make this man, you know, some more bread, some more fans. Because I ain't saw one of his movies in a while. But I'm like, yo, he, okay, he a fan. He's a Star Wars fan. He on my team. I give him his props. And you sat back and you're still out. You're still out. He got him another girl. How that feel? How you feel about that? Feeling some kind of way? Feel like you want to say some more stuff? But it's getting traction. And like I said, they might get a statement from Disney like, yo, we didn't know, but now we know. We might have something for you in The Mandalorian or one of our movies up and coming. You ain't made them. You know what I'm saying? You ain't breaking them. You made it. You making them. So I let people, I let anybody that I've ever been involved with, every female that I've been, you know, that I've never, you know, involved with in some kind of way. You want to talk some stuff? Let them talk some stuff. It might give me some rock. Give me some extra opportunities. Because, like I said, I'm a good cat. So if I ain't done nothing dirty, they're going to be like, oh, yeah, he did this. Yeah, really? Okay. Let me get this guy a call. So on that note, stop being petty. Learn to let something go. Let it go. If it's your ex for a reason, let it go. If he lets you go or she lets you go, hey, this right here ain't gonna help. See y'all later. Peace. Rec Report.

when 45 said governors basically need to be appreciative or thankful, he's finally gotten in a position where he can pick and choose who get what they need, because when he was younger, he did not have that. So his whole goal is to punish those who do not appreciate or thank him for doing exactly what he is supposed to do. But honestly, he's doing what he's supposed to do. He has a history of failure. He has a history of bankruptcy. He has a history of effing up everything Trump. He has a history. And the paper trail, he hates. The media, he hates, because it all reminds him that he's effed up. In his world, he's exceptional. In his world, he is proficient. In his world, he is a master in this, that, or the other. But in everybody else's world, he's a failure. In everybody else's world, he is inept. In everybody else's world, he is ineffective. In everybody else's world, he's weak. In everybody else's world, to speak down and hurtful gives him power. I understand. I was there. Nasty attitude, nasty mouth, didn't care what I said, how I said it, because I finally got power. I look back on it. It was nothing. It meant nothing. But the people that I loved, honestly, and that I hurt, I couldn't express it no other way, because I did not understand what love was, acceptance was, appreciation was. I didn't know those things. I knew what rage was, anger was, feeling betrayed was. So that wall I built up is that wall this 70 plus year old man has around him, and he's stuck at pre-K level. Yeah, I see it. I know it. I was there. And I love that Lincoln verb was, because that's why I wanted to start Projects to Pinnacle. Because nothing like saying, I know, I understand, and really know and really understand. You see, when someone like 45 gets someone who really, really, really care, that thing is felt. It's felt. And when it's felt, you migrate to those people because they care. You finally understand what care is. Now, we don't have the kind of time to wait on him to get it right, because he's 70 plus. We need to get him out of office, out of this position he stole, and reclaim our children's lives and turn America right side up. Black women, this is to you and only you. Black girl magic, let's start slinging.

your mics, leaving dead hands in suspension. In the dome that the spot gets rocked, because I hold the mic tight like it's a Glock with a rubber gift. I sip a fifth of the Henny Rock off the top, and I told you that it don't stop. You give me props in this.

Rona. Rona ain't got nothing on me. America zoned us into harsh living conditions known as ghetto poverty. Fuck Rona. Rona ain't got no magic tricks. America packed black folks on horrendous, unsafe, unhealthy slave ships. Fuck Rona. Rona is for a specific socioeconomic class. America has a history of injecting ill, spraying chemicals, and giving hazardous. And it was in our illiteracy were reasons we went along and never asked. Fuck Rona. Rona is happening now after the impeachment of our con and thief, one who spoke on ethnic cleansing and whites becoming a minority, forgetting America was built on the backs, sweat, blood, and tears of documented and undocumented immigrants. Fuck Rona. America must not forget for 400 years they attempted, they tried, they lied and prayed, but our DNA has strong resistance in it. Fuck Rona. Yes, people are dying all around us, but that is no different than what's going on in the hoods, of which is nothing new. That knock on our doors could have been prevented if our humanity was seen as important too. So, fuck Rona, bullets, drugs, and poverty. Rona ain't got nothing on me or mines. We're used to living our lives of invisibility. Fuck Rona.

0: with a lot of, you know what I'm saying, like a lot of programs. I deal with a lot of giving back things and different situations like that, but I never got a chance to give back in this way. Like, that was crazy for us to be able to get on this song, you know what I mean? It's a positive song. I think it's out this world right now. I don't call out songs like that, but it's up there, you know what I'm saying? So, and I just want to thank the kids, you know what I'm saying, for just participating in it, you know? Could have been doing anything in the world, but you decided to be here with me, baby. That's what it is.
1: Yo. You know what I'm saying? Sometimes you be real down, you know what I'm saying? Everybody go through it. Ain't got no loot, you know what I'm saying? You know, you just spent your last gas out here and stuff. Whatever it is.

action, and I, you know, you guys are friends of mine, but I really just, you know, want to acknowledge their ability to reach the youth in a way that I, you know, I've just never seen.

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We're here at Dirty NT's Nelly St. Lucie Studio. The youth of the Dynasty Hip Hop Incorporated Mentoring Program about to do a hook with Murphy Lee. You know what I'm saying? Dynasty Hip Hop getting youth out the streets with hip hop. The one that's 100 black men.

0: You know what I mean? 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
1: I want to keep that.
0: Oh, it's, what, the guy? 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
1: It's for the kids, for the community. 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
0: At first, can I get your name and where you live?
1: My name is Thomas Higgins. I live in St. Louis, Missouri, right here, north side.
0: Thank you. 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And the question is, why are you here and what's the reason for it?
2: My name is Renee Jones. I live here in St. Louis. I'm here because I'm just happy to give back, you know, give to the less fortunate.

0: Hey y'all, will y'all take a picture with me for my book? I appreciate it.
1: We can get in the front of the tour.
0: Yeah, I probably come around here.

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1: Platinum sales of album. I'm a core DJ. The third core DJ retreat was here in St. Louis. They came to recognize the DJs here that was putting it down.
2: Yeah,
1: so
2: I remember
1: of course,
2: that.
1: They gave me a plaque to show, you know, legendary here in the city.
2: You and then, you know, plaques.
1: You can't do nothing without having your St. Louis
2: you
1: stuff.
2: You gotta
1: like,
2: have this right
3: you
2: here.
3: Gotta have your St. Louis.
1: I got a Tingy plaque. It's just not up because it was like, believe it or not, y'all might come back tomorrow and it'll be some different plaques. I move them around because I'm too lazy to put the studs in the wall hang them all. You know what I'm saying?
2: Are you serious?
1: I keep it real. That's
2: come on,
1: just
2: man.
1: So. I got Murphy. This is when he went gold, so it was for the platinum.
2: Okay.
1: But then, you know, Dirty NT gave us one of, like, all the albums
2: just
1: that have
2: everything.
1: Sold. And y'all know they sold over, like, 20 million records.
2: Yeah, man, people don't understand. Man, let me ask you this about, what is up with these people hating on Nelly, man? I mean, what more can he do? What's up?
1: That's really such a touchy subject because, it you know, you got, for us who know, and you got the people that don't know. The only thing I will say, because I support Nelly. Every record he's ever made, I've tried to play every album. I think they just probably needed better public relations.
2: Yeah.
1: Because right now, when you say something that people don't agree with, it's like hating. Like, they can't just tell you, like, yo, we don't like your music. Because then y'all say they hating.
3: There you go.
2: Right.
1: They all they hating. So I just think it just probably just a little better PR on their behalf is really all I think it is, because that's all I see. I mean, Nelly, he got his people on. He got a charity foundation. I mean, he do a lot. And personally, anything I've ever asked of him, he's done. So I just think city-wise, you know, he was like, they wanted him to save us.
2: Yeah.
1: You know, it's like, oh, he got on, so he need to sign everybody. He couldn't sign everybody.
3: Right. They should have motivated you.
1: Yeah, it should have motivated.
2: Man,
1: everybody just
2: motivated.
1: Wanted a handout
2: for
1: the most part. So, you know, you got that. That's pretty much what the street had. Like, oh, man, he ain't doing nothing for nobody. He ain't doing nothing for nobody. Well, how about you do something for yourself?
2: Man, you know what it is? It's like these younger kids, they don't understand. Because, like, when we came up, there was no first.
1: Exactly.
2: I mean, there was no one before us. So we didn't have anyone to even reach down, you know what I'm saying, and pull it. We just had to do it.
1: We had to
2: do it. And so they have to understand that's what they have to do. You know what I'm saying? It's like everybody is focusing on treading water themselves, you know what I'm saying?
1: I mean, he opened the door, so it was our job to step through. Now, could he have done a little more? I mean, maybe he could. But, I mean, hey, the dude went from being an ordinary cat one day to being top five in hip-hop.
2: Yeah.
1: Being pulled every
2: and he
1: direction.
2: And he did represent the city, man.
1: Yeah,
2: you know
1: having to tour and do a lot. Nobody knows the demands of that guy. I DJ for DMC of Run DMC. And I used to be with Run DMC when they were together and Jay was alive. So I know what it's like to be out and be pulled everywhere. And I DJ for the Bradford from like 97 to 99.
2: Yeah, I remember
1: so
2: that, man.
1: When you, that type of star, you really ain't got time to sit around and listen to nobody demo and do all that. You got to have people to do it. You got to have competent people in that position. And I don't think that they had that, the people that had that type of motivation. Well, you know, we need to sign some more artists. Maybe I could do this and do that. Because everybody was tending to him because he needed attention.
2: Right.
1: So, you know, it's business. For us who've never been there, we just don't know. Like, you know, I don't know. You know, at one point, the DJs, we was mad at him. We was upset. We was like, oh, man, you ain't do nothing for us. Well, we had a meeting with him, and he said, hey, I'm sorry. He said he didn't know things was going to happen. They didn't know it was going to sell all these records. He didn't know where it's going to be. He said, hey, he overlooked stuff, but he apologized. He said, let's make it better, so move forward. So I'm telling the city, like, shit, move forward.
2: Move forward.
1: Like, I put it like this. If you don't think he is helping you or was going to help you, then why even worry about him? Like, do your own shit.
2: Exactly.
1: Get on yourself. But you're going to sit around and cry, he didn't help us, but you ain't doing shit.
2: Man, I tell people that should be motivation for them to put themselves in that position and do better then.
1: Exactly.
2: There
1: he got
2: go.
1: On, and I was like, man, that mean we could do it. And it helped me. I'm traveling. I remember being in the club in Orlando, Florida, kicking it, right? And his song came on. I started singing the shit out that motherfucker. I'm in that party. Me going down, doing the video moves and shit. Had my St. Louis hat on.
2: What?
1: He's from St. Louis. Shit, I instantly got love. Bitches was just everywhere after that. So they was like, you from Lou, you know Nell? I'm like, yeah, I know Cornell. Yeah, that's my man.
2: Cornell.
1: You know, I ain't gonna lie. I start making up shit. Because you know that's what you do. They don't know you. Right, they don't know nothing. You just start telling shit. You just start saying anything to get you some shine. So I'm like, shit, get y'all some shine. They was looking at St. Louis. That's a perfect time for cats to hit the road.
2: It was,
1: perfect time to go places with your music and do things and get people to look. I mean, Chingy got on, could have got with that move. Ebony got on, could have got with that movement. Yui got on, could have got with that move. Y'all was too busy hating on them to get with the movement. So
2: man,
1: that's why you sending home now with nothing going on. No
2: movement.
1: No movement.
2: No movement. Stations leaving town. Clubs closing.
1: You know, Big Wheel. What I want to see some part?
2: Yeah,
1: champ.
2: Made history.
1: Yep. Who went and got at him and said, dawg, let's do something. Like, let's be real.
2: Exactly.
1: You know, nah, you're too busy hating on her. Fuck him. Exactly. I don't battle rap. He wasn't no battle rapper.
2: Exactly.
1: He wasn't a battle rapper. He just got on there and was witty and was able to get them cats because he was ferocious. And he loved the art form and the
2: Big
1: skill of the game. He loved his skill. Dude loved the rhyme. He still loved the rhyme.
2: Yeah.
1: But instead of cats trying to link up and help him, we want to tear each other down. It's like that whole crabs in a bucket shit.
2: Man, it is.
1: You know, and the city just got to get better with it.
2: We got to get better, man.
1: You know, I'm down to help whoever legitimately want to do stuff right. Like Gucci O, Black on Black, Quick Plan Productions, then my man Just Bleezy. Mm-hmm. All them, you know, they try to do things right. Just Black flew in DJs a couple of years ago, had a summit. His own money, put us up in a hotel. Yeah, even offered me a room. I was like, dog, I live here. I don't need a room. Put that money to other good use. But that's how straight he was. He was like, well, you know, I offered it to everybody. Yeah, he did that, you know, and then to try to say, hey, man, I'm really trying to do this. And then cats here don't play his records. Nobody support the movement. He done shot videos. He,
2: he shot
1: St.
2: Videos,
1: Louis people,
2: man.
1: Had Dana shoot the video.
2: Yeah.
1: You know,
2: he's always shooting videos, man. Throwing shows, bringing people in.
1: So it's like, come on, like, people doing things, you know, get behind. You got cat like Rugger Puff who've been grinding for as long as I can remember.
2: Right. Yeah.
1: Got one of the best shows.
3: Yep.
1: That's some dope songs, and cats don't support. Like, this is what I'm going to say for everybody who claim, like, you know, like they come to the club, they might not hear me play enough St. Louis music because the spots I DJ at ain't receptive to it. But before you say about me supporting St. Louis hip-hop, especially if you an MC, you support St. Louis hip-hop first.
2: Uh-oh.
1: You go get Vic DeMaul music. You go get Rucker. You go get The Force. Get Tef Poe. Rockwell Knuckles. You had that music too. Don't come to me talking about I don't support St. Louis because I'm going to just tell you fuck off. You don't support St. Louis music because I got all they shit.
2: Yeah.
1: And you just got your shit.
2: Man, that's
1: fuck
2: true.
1: That. You
2: that's
1: support hip hop first. You support St. Louis shit since that's what you're talking about and get your people to support it and they people and maybe we all can support it together because right now it's just a handful of DJs supporting it, and the rest of you niggas quote hating on each other.
2: Uh oh, he broke it down right there.
1: I mean, that's true. You know, and we could play more St. Louis hip hop, but St. Louis got to support it more first. Y'all coming up? We not first. When you do the music, first thing you do, you make your music and you hit the streets, get you some fans. Then you come to the DJ to help you with the streets. And the fans, not me first, or not running to the radio station first.
2: Oh, that's the first thing they do, man.
1: Bugging the station first, bypassing
2: the
1: streets and the DJ,
2: thing,
1: thinking you supposed to get love. And then the first, and this is what happens. I answer the phone, and they'll be like, yeah, you know, everybody love my music. Who is everybody? The niggas in my apartment complex. You know, lady on fifth floor, she love it.
3: You think a lot.
1: Like, your people, like, no, not your people. Your people don't count. My people don't count when it comes to my music. It's everybody outside of my people.
2: Right.
1: You know, developing fans so people want. I've developed fans from DJing and showing a real skill. Do the same thing. I didn't run the radio to get on radio first. Radio came for me. I've been DJing since 1982.
2: Man, I've been telling
1: people
2: about that,
1: man. I got on radio in 2000.
2: Man.
1: I was 30 years old when I hit radio.
2: I told people that, man. Yeah. Seriously. I was telling people about the most successful radio DJs are the ones that were successful before they were on the radio.
1: Yeah.
2: You know what I'm saying? The ones I already had a following.
1: The radio came looking for me. I didn't get a chance to call up Q95 and Radio 1. Like, y'all want a job? They was calling me like, we got a job for you. When I met with Mike Fox, he said, the job is yours. You just have to accept it. He ain't told me what I'm going to get, what I'm going to do, nothing.
2: It's just yours.
1: It's yours if you want it. And then to come to find out, DJ Snow, C-Note, Standard Man had told him, you need to talk to Charlie Chan. You know, and these are like friends, but we also competition. We never competition recommend a motherfucker. like, let's just keep it real. Like, if I'm competing against you and I'm going to get a job, I'm not finna go, y'all need a STLB girl here.
2: Yes, you
1: not
2: do.
1: Not if
2: wait,
1: I'm
2: wait,
1: trying
2: wait,
1: to get
2: wait,
1: the
2: wait.
1: Same job.
2: Yes, you do.
1: I'm just saying, you know what I mean? It's
2: I
1: like,
2: know, I know, but I'm saying.
1: We so cool
2: yeah.
1: and about getting things done, and they want the best person
2: they want
1: in the
2: best,
1: spot.
2: Man. You know what I'm
1: they
2: saying?
1: They looked out. So, it's like, big ups to them because I didn't get here alone.
2: Yeah.
1: Like I said, she was doing events. She was like, yo, y'all need to hire Charlie. She hired her. So everybody
2: man.
1: Who truly supported me did things, I gave back to them.
3: Well, how can they get at you now?
1: No, oh, they can get at me now, Chad. I got a website.
2: Charlie, yeah,
1: it's
2: he does.
1: www.djcharliechan.com. You can go on there anytime. I got comments you can post. I got ways, other ways to contact me via email address, cell phone, text me.
2: You got some videos, got some mixes. What's up?
1: The website is still under construction.
2: Okay,
1: right
2: but you
1: now,
2: got some mixes. You gonna be breaking them off?
1: I got the monthly selections up, which I do every month.
2: Okay.
1: And this one is called 11.0 is up, and I'm into the 12.0, so I gotta upload it. But we kind of messed up on the media player, so I gotta hook that part up.
2: It's coming.
1: And in the process of that. When you go on there and see how to contact me, you'll see an email address to send MP3s to for all the local St. Louis artists.
2: Okay.
1: I'm going to try to spotlight,
2: okay.
1: if not every month, every other month, one or two St. Louis artists that make the kind of hip-hop I think people should hear. Trust me, I listen to everything, so it's no bias, because when you get the selections, if you haven't had one yet, you will hear Waka Flocka, you'll hear Gucci Mane, you'll hear mm-hmm. Yo Gotti, as well as Talib, J-Rock, mm-hmm. Crooked Eye, Chino XL. You're going to hear them cats too.
2: Man.
1: So
2: right.
1: I'm saying do some good music. It ain't necessarily got to be party music, but some good hip-hop that we can listen to.
3: Right.
1: So we riding around, we like, damn, this cat really saying something I can relate to.
2: Exactly.
1: As a whole, not just something only somebody who sell drugs can relate to. But somebody who don't know nothing about drugs
2: yeah.
1: can relate to. They can listen to and go, yeah, I get it.
2: Yeah.
1: Instead of you saying stuff that

right. Why are you coming around here with your attitude, afros, and Adidas jump shoes, man? Jumping and acting a fool, claiming to rhyme. But every time you pick up the mic, you know, you

0: Yo, what the deal, man? Stewie Rock checking in. Stewie Rock is in the building, man. CEO of Fresh New Entertainment, FDU. You know how we get it popping. Sway.
1: Tell everybody what you've been doing since you left St. Louis, and tell everybody why you left St. Louis.
0: Well, right now, you know, we got a lot of stuff going on, man. We just dropped a new mixtape, D-Sucks Ain't Free. You know what I'm saying? The name of the CD, you know, the name of the album is self-explanatory. You know, a lot of people been trying to do records with me for free. The free stuff is over. You know what I'm saying? D-Sucks Ain't Free. This jamming, man. We did about 100,000 first day on livemixtape.com. We did another probably like 50,000 on stewierock.com. 11,000, 20,000 on that bit. So we've been rolling, man. We're going to put like 20,000 to 100,000 CDs in the streets, man. And just really just independent grinding, touching these folks and giving them this music.
1: All right, man, once again, I tell everybody why you left St. Louis, man, and how long have you been gone?
0: I've been gone from St. Louis about 7 years, you know what I'm saying? I still rep the show me, you know what I'm saying? Rep St. Louis, but it come a time in your place when you have to better your career and take your career to the next level. And that's moving your hometown and moving your loved ones. You got to do what you got
2: to
0: do.
2: Triple salute to the homie Gucci L. The whole Quit Playing ENT fam. Let's go. Go all night, girl, it's only the beginning. Let's go on music. Go all night.

0: I think Michael Jackson. I think of the Jackson family. What else does Gary have to offer besides Freddie Gibbs and Michael Jackson?
1: There's a lot of other talented artists in the G, you know what I mean? It don't just stop with me. It start with me. Most of the, G artists, dudes from the streets. You know, you got to go through a whole course of things to come out of GI. You know what I mean? It's harder than coming out of any other place. You know, you can look at it. I mean, y'all right there. Like, you look at East St. Louis. It's hard to come out of that.
0: So like you said, it's definitely hard to come out of there, man. So tell me a little bit, how did you get with Jeezy coming from an impossible place like Gary, as you described, man?
1: Like I said, man, it was just my grind. You know, I didn't seek out trying to get with a label. I was just on my own grinding. The CTE noticed that, and then we came together. You know, it's beautiful. You know, like I said, it's a good thing that a guy like Jeezy, an artist of his stature, that he on the level of, the Kanye's and the J's, he up there with them cats. You know what I mean? For him to recognize a guy from Gary, Indiana, doing his thing, that speaks volumes about the type of person he is.
0: So when you found out that CTE was trying to get at you, did you realize it was real?
1: I had a major label deal before, Interscope. And, you know, after I did that XXL freshman cover, I had people trying to get at me. It wasn't, I ain't gonna say I was surprised, because I was doing what I had to do, but that CTE was the first correct fit. Like I said, a lot of people tried to get with me, but it wasn't the correct fit, and it wasn't about no money or nothing like that. It's all about me being comfortable with the guys that I worked with at the end of the day. And if I can maintain that, I could do whatever.
0: Oh, definitely, man. So tell me a little bit about the situation with Interscope, man. What happened with that?
1: 06. I signed there. My current manager at the time, he was an intern there. And, you know, he was the only person in the building that had heart to know what I was talking about coming out of Gary, Indiana. He saw something in me that nobody saw, that I ain't even seeing myself. So he got me a deal over there, a quite small, minute deal, but he got me in that building. You know what I mean? He did what he had to do. He was just an intern. And shortly after that, they let him go. He ain't never have a paid gig over there. And then they let me go. So, like, I didn't have nobody in the building fighting for me. And, the situation was just, it just turned out bad. But, I just turned into a positive, you know what I mean?

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Never outspoken, I was focusing on my craft, like drawing and painting, playing Metal Gear Solid, Wes Anderson films, anime

pay dues. Ignorant niggas on the news, I can't stand them fools. 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Ain't shit to do but to chill every day, get real every day, and get ill every day. 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

just a ghetto fact. 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

0: Yo, what's the deal, man? Stewie Rock checking in. Stewie Rock is in the building, man. CEO of Fresh New Entertainment, FDU. You know how we get it popping. Sway.
1: Tell everybody what you've been doing since you left St. Louis, and tell everybody why you left St. Louis.
0: Well, right now, you know, we got a lot of stuff going on, man. We just dropped a new mixtape, D6 Ain't Free. You know what I'm saying? The name of the CD, you know, the name of the album is self-explanatory. You know, a lot of people been trying to do records with me for free. The free stuff is over. You know what I'm saying? These hooks ain't free. Just jamming, man. We did about 100,000 first day on livemixtapes.com. We did another probably like 50,000 on stewierock.com. 11,000, 20,000 on that bit. So we've been rolling, man. We're going to put like 20,000 to 100,000 CDs in the streets, man. And just really just independent grinding, touching these folks and giving them this music.
1: All right, man, once again, I tell everybody why you left St. Louis, man, and how long have you been gone?
0: I've been gone from St. Louis about 7 years, you know what I'm saying? I still rep the show me, you know what I'm saying? Rep St. Louis, but it come a time in your place when you have to better your career and take your career to the next level. And that's moving your hometown and moving your level. You know, you got to do what you got to do.
2: Especially I was sleeping in my room one morning, and Mama came in, and she sat on my bed. And she began to talk to me about life. And I looked her in her eyes.

0: Bad at home, but good at school. Early lessons of what goes on in this house stays in this house, but I ain't no fool. Three siblings and they were all girls. Shared a bed with two of them, but still was alone. That was my world. Neighborhood kids knew me, but the kids at school did not. Had a few school friends, kept them there. Upbringing didn't give me a shot to let them in. Too scared of what they see, home life less than lovely. Honey kept it up for appearances. Didn't know if they'd go back and report what they see. That was my reality. Double-crossed life, treacherous behavior, backbite. Kept distance from everyone, including family. Nobody knew how to act right. And I wasn't a stranger to it myself. I react to experience and environment. Everything anxiety-inducing kept me on my toes. When I dozed, my fists were clenched. Sleep eluded me. Sometimes I kept telling myself I was the equivalent to a single rose that grows in harsh circumstances. The concrete hadn't been thought of yet. Oldest siblings sought refuge in a telephone. Meanwhile, I haven't found my outlet. I tried journaling, but that didn't pan out. It led to mom chastising and embarrassing me. It seemed like she would mostly shout at me. I played video games just to keep my head in. It gave me guy friends, but mom still didn't approve of them. I wondered why she bought the games in the first place if she didn't like her girls playing them. The problem was I played too much and it was a boy activity. She hated them. I was a tomboy. I gravitated to their company. That wasn't good either. Family secretly wondered about my sexuality. I got beat for that once. Anyway, but I knew what I was doing. Sexuality was straight. Had a few girlfriends, but we all had different interests out the gate. So we played according to them. My favorite liked science and the whether or not aliens existed debate. I was classified as a nerd, but honestly, for that I hardly got hate. Contrary to popular belief that blacks hate semi-intelligence, my voice got me in trouble instead. City dwellers questioned my residence. I'm from the city, born and raised. My mom is just proper, I'd say. They wouldn't believe me, said I was stuck up, thought I was too good anyway. I was quiet and shy and unable to fly. Couldn't hold my head in, so I tried writing raps. But I wanted to be gangster talking all the caps. But I grew some brains instead and knew they'd question my gangster. I knew I wouldn't have the power to prove I dialed there. Thanks to some thorough research, I decided to do me. Write what I knew in the form of poetry. Mom found that and couldn't believe why I was so angry. I had to change my style, make it indecipherable, knowing she would probably pick it up and be unable to understand. After that, I was born again. I gave myself a helping hand. It gave me some direction, a place to put my feelings. Before that, I'd lay in the bed with my thoughts staring at the ceiling. Dealings with family weren't so bad after that. I could escape into my mind through writing and reading, secretly forming beliefs on whether heaven and hell exist. Partially believed, one foot out, one foot in it. By then, I had been through so much I resisted. So depressed I persisted that I'd die and that'll be the end. Couldn't wait to leave as long as I didn't have to do this all over again. But I didn't know I was on the cusp of a rebirth. Wrote until my resources ran out. Didn't know it would be worth anything in the future. I decided I wanted to be a writer. Deep down inside, I channeled my inner Maya Angelou. Already read Caged Bird, hoped somebody would find my word as spellbinding as it did when I found her. Promised I'd write a book someday, it would be an autobiography. Later that changed instead, I began to write in the form of poetry, thoughts in the form of chapbooks, presumably disorganized to the average eye I made them look. Today I write to tell a story of beginnings, past and present, brave as well as shook. If you put them all together, you'd get a full piece of my mind and heart, and that's how it happened. I started the spark.
1: Doing this no more.
2: Turn them off.
1: It's the band.
2: Ain't nobody doing this type of music.

Second City and Black people's role in society. In the world, actually. Okay. So, I've noticed something. Since forever, we have been seen as top-notch when it comes to creating fashion, trends, style, music, and dance, entertainment, all that. But when it comes to serious things like building, wealth creation, politics, or anything serious in that matter, we're not even taken seriously. People in this world only look to us for party and bullshit. And I really think that's upsetting. And a lot of people need to understand that. Especially when it comes to what's going on out here in the media, how we've been portrayed. You know, before it was like, look at them funny looking N-words. See them, they're lazy, this, that, and the other. They're all bad. See, look. And now, we're just seeing this party and bullshit. Flash the money, get the shoes, buy everything. And that's all we looked at as. And it's been really bothering me. Nobody takes into consideration anything introspective anymore. I mean, they used to in the 80s, like when hip-hop was first coming up, when it was first on TV, you know, you had self-destruction, stop the violence movement, all that, and the knowledge with KRS-One and many other artists from all over the country, like in the West Coast. Even in the 90s, you know, you had Dungeon Family and Outkast and all them. But even Uncle Luke came in with Banned in the USA with freedom of speech issues. But it seems like all we're looked at for is where the party is at, how to have a good time and have fun and just party, really. That's it. And so it's been bothering me. Thought I'd touch a little bit on that. See if anybody can come up with why that is, or if anybody's noticed that. Haters get

because we breathe.

0: working, dog. The Janky Boys, we got the new era.
1: The new era.net. Now, I know that, man.
0: You gotta spell it THENUERA.net. And I'm working on the Crown Vic, the King Highway. Okay. You see me out
1: here. Okay, I got a question for you.
0: What's up?
1: Y'all ain't gonna get kicked off the internet, are you?
0: Can't get kicked off the internet. You get kicked off the internet, it's so wrong.
1: I'm just playing up. But, dude, you know I got a lot for y'all, you know what I'm saying? I got y'all on SEOhipHop.com sketching. That's what's up, man.
0: Let me hug the B-girl.
1: Man, you know what? Let me

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'Cause when Stormy comes around.

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What you gotta say about it? I'm ballin'. 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I'm paid, nigga, I'm bout it. 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I'm ballin'. 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I'm paid, nigga, I'm bout it. What you gotta say about it? I'm ballin'. Flow Super Mario, turn up my audio. If I let this chopper go, I swear, nigga, that's all she wrote. Drugs, money, hoe, cars, and clothes. Including this chain shit, that's all I know. What I'm trying to say is that's all they taught me. Cause school nigga, nah, I ain't go. You broke nigga said they so. Even my bitch keep a bankroll. Run up on me, nigga, I'm letting go. Can't name one time that ain't go. They know, like shawty know. I'm eating good, what you starving for? Way before this prison fame? Hey, I was in the hood like corner stores. You was playing games like carnival. I was at the bottom, barnacles. I was on fire, arsenal. You was wearing wire, popo. My MA number, my boy cold. Got a time. My wrist froze, your girlfriend straight set you out. All you can say was your super cold. All my niggas went blue and gold. Undefeated, nigga 2-0. That 19 to the JMV, to that DST, to that peck and roll. You ain't heard about me, I'ma let you know. Bet you heard about me, head set to gold. Boy, your ass like neck bones. You can bet on that like tenfold. Come holler at me. That gang shit, I'm bout it. I'm paid, nigga, I'm bout it. What you gotta say about it? I'm ballin'. Come holler at me. That gangsta shit, I'm bout it. I'm paid, nigga, I'm bout it. What you gotta say about it? I'm ballin', I'm blue flaggin', pants saggin', pull up, little kids flaggin', killers off in that cul-de-sac, you drive through whole hood flash, you ride through whole hood ass, and like, who was you? No free passes, knock your ass unconscious, dog, man, now you gon'

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0: We're sorry, the number you have dialed is not in service at this time.
1: Mr. Skip a beat.
2: Oh, it's like that. Oh, it's like that.
3: What?
2: Oh, it's like that. Oh, it's like that.
3: What?
2: Oh, it's like that. Oh, it's like that.
3: What?
2: Oh, it's like that. Oh, it's like that.

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Oh, it's like that. Oh, it's like that. Oh, it's like that. Oh, it's like that. Oh, it's

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I don't have to be in the whip to switch gears. Turn up every day like it's New Year's. 34 sips, call it Paul Pierce. But a peach will sign. A nigga smelling like Louis Vuitton. 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He'll figure out my waistline. 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

0: As an educator, I teach, I inspire, I motivate, I bring out the best in all of my students. Even the ones that no one actually see good within, I do, because that's what I choose to do. This goes out to my students in America. Yes, but I'm specific. This is to my students of color throughout America. Yes, I am talking to you, my black students. To you, my brown students. And to you, my students of hues almost white to midnight. I speak this over and into your life. I'm going to need for you to elevate your head. Stand with your back up straight. Be confident in where your feet land. Understand your value. Understand your worth. Create your destiny starting right now. You may feel confused, lost, defeated, let down, or even unsure, because you don't know who you are. That's why. What were we doing when America had anti-literacy laws? What were we doing when America lynched us if we were caught with a book learning to read and write? What we are facing today with this whole coronavirus, with colleges sending you home, with K through 12 not in session, it's really nothing new to Black America. Black people stay taking L's in this country called the United States of America. What's new? America's narrative of us is that we are nothing but a bunch of L's. America have been dumping on us for 400 years in hopes that we would collectively L. America hates the fact that the lemons served us, the lemons legislated us, the lemons given to us. We accept them graciously, and we've learned to juggle them. And once they land, sweet L's magically appear. And everyone enjoyed them, and will continue to enjoy them. Take all the L's you need. Take all the L's you may feel you are carrying right now. Now that you have the L's, I ask, what's left? Able. Yes, right now you have a lot of labels. But since you got the L, what's left is able. Now, understand who went before you. Understand everything within you that made you get up every day and go to educational institutions where you were failed. And then look behind you. When you look behind you, that's your ancestors. When you look before you, that's what you're going to create, because it's in you. Check out your DNA.
1: Yeah. It's the Rec Report. Rakan's in the building, giving you the raw and uncut. You know how I do. Sit back, relax. Welcome to my world. We're getting it in. Let's get this started. It's the Rec Report. What's going on, y'all? Welcome to the Rec Report. The topic of today is, I'm going to keep it pretty simple and pretty short. We're talking about ghostwriters. I've heard it. You've heard it. Everybody's heard of a ghostwriter.
2: This is my definition, or the definition of ghostwriters. Ghostwriters are people who write songs for people that don't get the credit for writing those songs or whatever they did to it. It's pretty much a pay and play. You get paid, that's it. You sign off, and that's it. And it's been a lot of stuff going on, especially with hip hop, because we, you know, in hip hop, in our culture, we don't have people write for us. We write pretty much, you write your own stuff. And then when someone writes for you, or somebody writes for somebody, you're like, oh man, you know, that ain't, you know, they ain't about that. See, the difference is, with R&B and pop and all these other type of, you know, music genres, pretty much, of course, if you're a singer, they're going to bring a bunch of songwriters in to write the songs for you, blah, blah, blah. Or a lot of producers that are going to come in and do this, that, or whatever, and try to make you a hit or a star or whatever. But in hip hop and rap and all that type of stuff, you know, we pride ourselves on, you got to write your own stuff. You know, we're not talking hooks or anything like that, but we're talking about pretty much just writing your own stuff. The difference, see, the reason why I actually decided to speak on it, because a lot of stuff is going on with, I guess, with Drake and Kanye saying, oh yeah, they don't have, you know, ghostwriters and stuff like that. And they do have ghostwriters, or they find out they have ghostwriters. This is my take on it. I came in the game as a producer and, you know, I basically submitting tracks. Basically everybody, you know, people was buying tracks, and the tracks that didn't get bought, I would start writing for them. And then I start writing and start making like whole songs. So I would go to showcases and stuff like that, mainly to showcase my music. I wasn't showcasing like the flow, because I didn't want to be an artist. My thing was just to stay in the cut and bring that next person out. But what happened is that I started getting the eye of like A&Rs, managers, and stuff like that. See, I got my first deal when I was a teenager when I got my first record deal, and it was probably the worst deal I ever, you know, in the history of having bad deals record wise, because I didn't know anything, and I was pretty much like just sign my life away. But that's another story. But anyway, with these A&Rs and these executives, these record executives, when they started hearing my stuff and started hearing what I was doing, they would come to me and say, I got a guy, or I got a group, you know, they're cool, they're good performers, they can do this, that, whatever, but they can't write. Can you write a song for them, or can you make a song for them? I'm like, okay, cool. So I would write a song for, you know, quote unquote, some artists out there, quite a few artists that probably are still out. And once I write the song, they check it out, they like it. They say, okay, this is how we're going to do this. We're going to pay you. We're going to pay you X amount of money. At that time, it was like $1,000, $1,500, $2,000 for the song. And that's it. Once you sign off, once you get paid, you got to sign off. We sign off, you know, a little, you might even call it like an NDA. And pretty much says, you have no claims to this song. Pretty much all your, publishing, any type of rights and royalties, you get none of it, because you're signing off at this, you know, you're signing off on this, this deal. And to this day, it's quite a few songs that are out, that have been out, that I've written and I've produced, but I can't say anything. I can't say that I wrote those songs, because I signed a contract saying that pretty much that's the type of deal it was. That's what ghostwriters do. Ghostwriters are somebody that you sit back and they give you a product. They pay for it. You know, the person pays for it. Then after that, you have no more rights to it. Like I said, I was younger, didn't really know the business about publishing and split sheets. Look up split sheets if you don't, as a producer and as a writer. There's no money in artists. There's money in production. There's money in writing. So I didn't, you know, at that time, you know, you're hungry. You're trying to get on. You know what I'm saying? Money is funny. So you're trying to make this money. So cash is just throwing, money at you and they just want you to write the song, write the song. And that's pretty much what's been happening since the beginning of time, beginning of, you know, records and stuff like that. You know, someone will write a song, somebody, some record exec or some A&R, some manager will buy that song. And then after that, if the artist or whoever wrote that song don't have their stuff in order, they'll say, well, I'll give you X, Y, I'll give you this money for this. This is my song. And what they'll do, they'll register that song under their name, which is the manager or the artist, I mean, the manager or the A&R or the executive. So that's why you see, when you look at records, you always see the executive producer. It'll be somebody's, the dude that runs the company, even though he didn't make a track, didn't write a word, but he laid claim to it because he took their, whoever wrote it, paid them off. So now if that song makes millions, you have no rights to royalties or anything like that. These days, everybody is like, it's no shame at this point that people are like, yo, yeah, I wrote that. But I'm like, dude, there's no such thing as a known ghostwriter. A ghostwriter is what he is. It's like a ghostwriter, what he or she is. Their name is not out there. Their name is not to be known. So if you wrote a song and your name is in the credits of that song, you're not a ghostwriter. It's just not. They have staked your claim, because as we got noted, we learned about publishing. I started going to School of Hard Knocks and started learning about publishing, learning how to register songs and all this other type of stuff. So that anytime now, if someone asks me to do a song for them, okay, I get paid to do the song if I'm doing the music. If I'm writing the song, like I said, I get the money, you know, you pay me for writing. And with my publishing, I get royalties off of that song if it comes out. You know, when it comes out, how much, you know, if it's sold, if it streams or whatever, I have claim to that song. Let me explain what a split sheet is. A split sheet is a contract pretty much that basically breaks down the song into two sections, the writers and the producers. Producer owns 50%, writer owns 50%. You know what I'm saying? But if you are a person who writes and produces, that's all you. So if it's a producer, if it's collaboration, they split that 50%. If it's a bunch of writers on there, you know what I'm saying, who's writing the song, whoever, those individuals split that 50% into whatever percentages that they can get in order to make sure it's good. That's part one. Yeah. Number two, this is pretty much, you get

larger publishing company, ASCAP, BMI, you know, it's a couple others, but yo, get yourself in the loop, man, because you get lost. Like I said, this has been happening. This is what they've been doing back in the days. Remember back in the days when they showed the movies that was talking about these young cats, these young entertainers that was, you know, making all this money, but end up being broke because the record company or the manager or whatever had the rights over their stuff, you know, and they was getting royalties off of their money, and the artist wasn't getting the money, even though in those cases, the artist was writing their own stuff. But let me go past that. That's a different lecture altogether. But to the whole ghostwriting thing, like I said, I came in the game, you know, on that. And it was mainly because of, you know, lack of funds, resources, just trying to get the name out there. It's desperation, call it what you want to call it. But like I said, as a teenager, I was writing for the artists, producing for the artists. And I got paid. Once I got paid, that was it. I didn't see anything else. I would hear the song on the radio. I would, you know, be like, "Dad, that's my song. I wrote that song." But I can't say anything about, you know, that I wrote it because I signed a contract. I signed a, you know, kind of, you know, NDA that says I can't say that I wrote this song. So I was doing it for, you know, at that time it was all about just trying to get promotion, trying to get your name out there. But you couldn't get your name out there if you're a ghost. So like I said, I learned the hard way. So I've lost a lot of money. A lot of money dealing with, you know, being in that, but like I said, long time ago, we learn, we live and we learn, we get better. But the whole thing, when I hear about on the, you know, trending and stuff like that, if you're a ghostwriter, no one knows who you are. So when people come up and say, people come up and say, especially with the Kanye and the Drake thing, of course, they probably got writers. It is what it is. But if their name is on the product, they're not ghostwriters. You know, my whole thing is like when I get new music and stuff like that, I'm that guy that flips through the thing and checks out the credits and see who did what, who wrote this, who produced this. Because that was my way of just getting my connections in order, getting my names and faces and connections in order to, you know, when I started doing my own thing, I had a record like, okay, Wishcom did this song. But they do that to a lot of new artists and new writers and stuff like that. So, like I said, I will write for a lot of people. You know, I get a nice little one-time fee. And then after that song goes to sell millions or whatever. Then I'm just like, man. So, the problem with that in my case was that once I started making my own stuff, and I came to those same A&Rs, those same record execs, and was like, "Yo, I got this going on. I'm doing this." And they're like, "Yo, it sounds dope, but it sounds like my guy. It sounds like this guy, and it sounds like that guy." I'm like, "Yeah, because I wrote that guy's stuff. You know that because we had a an arrangement. So they didn't want to put me in, you know, on that label or whatever company or whatever the situation was, because it was like, if you come out, you're going to sound like my guy or this group or this whatever." And I'm be like, well, pretty much, because I wrote their stuff. They sound, in other words, they sound like me. So it's a crazy process. But like I said, ghostwriting itself, you know, it's not going to go away. You know what I'm saying? You got people, you know, many talented people that are, you know, you know, if you're in a tight situation, you pretty much like, hey, someone offers you a couple of grand to write something for them or to produce something for them, you do it. And then after that, because the thing is, these days, everybody wants, not even these days, everybody want to cut your throat. They want to take from you as much as they can. So they'll get whatever they can get from you, and then they're gone. So if you're sitting up here, you got, like I said, remember back in the days with the artists and people, artists will, you know, dad broke and find out that, you know, that the manager or the A&Rs or the executives of the company has your royalties. Watch what y'all sign. First of all, watch what y'all sign, because get a lawyer to check out your stuff, man, because you most likely be signing your publishing away in the long run, because once they don't care. If something happens to you,
you drop dead.

0: your numbers for your records go up because everybody decided you don't want to buy your stuff down. The family's not benefiting from that stuff. Luckily, a lot of people have gotten smarter to start doing their own thing or to be in a position of really much just getting control of at least their publishing. Because like I said, I'm going to tell y'all up front, there's no money being honest. Artists get money off of shows and endorsements or whatever, but the money's in writing and the money's in the production. So that's why you see, you know, it's writers that are killing it, you know, producers that are killing it because, yo, they control the song. So the ghostwriters, it's ghostwriters everywhere. So if your name is known, if your name is on the credits, you ain't a ghostwriter. So, it is what it is. And people have to understand the difference between, he's a writer. He's just a writer. If you wrote on somebody's song, there's some artists out there who got people that write for them and they don't have no problem putting their name in the credits of it or to give them their props for writing the song. You know, that's how you're supposed to do it. But, you know, in hip hop and in rap, you gotta write your own stuff. I can look at myself and I can say I am pretty much, I'm a top tier lyricist. I'm a fan of writing and lyrics and stuff like that. So it's like, if I write for somebody else, you know, I'm like, okay, cool. I don't mind writing a song. If it's, you know, a rap song, R&B or whatever, I write it. But as long as I get my credit for it, and as long as I get my publishing, I don't, you know, whatever. You know what I'm saying? But I can't have anybody, like, write for me. Because I'm not built that way. I'm in the hip-hop. That's what we do in hip-hop. We write our own stuff. And if you got somebody who's, you know, if you got a collaborator, that's something different. If you got somebody that's coming in collaborating or featured or whatever, you know, of course they're gonna get a percentage, or if they've contributed something into the song, they're gonna get it. But that doesn't mean that they wrote the song. They might have did something on the hook or something like that. You know what I'm saying? But like I said, they don't own the song. You know what I'm saying? But you know, the whole ghostwriting thing, it's become new. It's become like a new thing or a new trending, but it hasn't went anywhere. It's always been like that. So like I said, I'm just telling you from my personal experience, this is what I started in. I started, you know, because it was mainly because, you know, money was snug. And I was like, okay, this right here will get me in a better light with these companies so that when I come out with my own stuff, I'm good. But the thing is, when I wrote stuff for other artists and it blew up, they was like, okay, well, we can't put this guy out because eventually it's going to come out and say like, you sound like dude. And then I'm going to say, yeah, I wrote this song. I wrote that song. I wrote this song for him. So these songs right here. But the thing is, then I'm worried about litigation and all these problems. So the thing is, like I said, just, you know, if you're writing, get your credit. You wouldn't be a ghostwriter. You don't want to be a ghostwriter? Pretty much get your money, get your publishing in order and get your money. And let them not just pay you for your services, but pay you. You get your royalties from the actual song itself. If it's like at this days with streaming, record sales, streaming, you get checks for that stuff. But the thing is, if you did something for somebody and they cut you a check, you signed off. They cut you a check, but they didn't. And they also just, you know, you sign off and say, I don't own this song. I don't own the rights to writing this song. I don't own the rights to producing this song. They take it, register it. And then when that song blows up, any royalties are coming to them. They're not coming to you. But like I said, I wanted to touch on this subject because, you know, there's a lot of people who about ghostwriters and stuff like that. And I just got invited. I got invited to a writer's camp. I would say a couple of days ago, I got an email about it to go and write for a specific artist. I can't tell you what the artist is because I'm not going. But the thing is, if I was to go, I got, you know, this is, it's a difference. If I go and write some songs for this particular artist, you damn sure gonna see my name in the credits. You gonna see my name like I wrote this, you know, along with their name, because I'm contributing to what they're doing, and that's just what it is. You know, it's a lot of that happening. It's a lot of that's happening with these writer camps for, like, you know, certain artists. That's what we did. We would go in, but us being young, they cut us a couple of thousand, and we be happy. You know, we happy we got a little money, you know, to pay the bills or whatever. That we not thinking about the long term. Once you get older, or once you get your mind in a better place, that's when you start thinking about publishing and stuff like that. That's why I let people know the first thing you do before you make a song, before you do anything, is get your publishing in order. Once you get your publishing straight, write songs, produce songs, register those songs so they're your songs. So my advice to, you know, to people when it comes down to the word ghostwriting, it's a dirty word. I'm not a fan of it because I've been a victim of it. Because, you know, lack of knowledge, so be it. You know, we live and we learn. But it's being thrown around so much now that, you know, everybody doesn't really know the meaning of it. And just like everything else in this world that's been thrown out there that nobody cares to really want to understand. But I ghost wrote for, like somebody said, I ghost wrote for Drake, or I ghost wrote. Then you're not a ghostwriter, dude. And if it's a position, if you signed off on that, even if you did write some stuff for them, they supposed to be like, they supposed to have your ass in court, some cease and desist stuff, because you don't post to, as being a ghostwriter, you don't let people know that you wrote it. You don't let people know that you produced this or what it is, whatever, because you got paid. They paid you up. They paid you off. They pretty much just paid you off. And then now, because you're not seeing the rewards off of this song that sold or streamed 2 million times or whatever, you're not getting any royalties off of that stuff. It's because you signed off on it. You took the money and that was it. You took the money and you didn't even think about, hey man, what about the split sheet? How the split sheet gonna go? And then, like I said, you don't got no paperwork. You don't got no trail that shows you have any connection to that song. So be it. Like I said, I've lost millions, you know, because of that lack of knowledge. So, like I said, rule number one, dude, hey, get your publishing in order before you do anything. So if someone comes to you and asks you to do something for them, write some stuff, produce some stuff, say, okay, cool. This is how this is gonna go. You set the pace. You set the parameters of it. Say, hey, I want this. You know, I'm gonna get paid for this song. You know, if I get paid for it, then, like I said, with my the split sheet, my publishing, that way I get royalties off that song. No matter what y'all do with it, no matter what y'all do with it, if it goes out and it blows up somewhere, I got a check coming. And I can think, I don't need to get my check from yo. I get my check strictly from the publishing, from ASCAP, from BMI, from all these places that I'm registered in. But they only want you registered in one. So try your best to get either BMI or ASCAP. Or I think it's one more, but I'm with ASCAP. But ghostwriting is what it is. Ghostwriting is just you do the work. They pay you off. After that, you own jack. You own nothing. No part of that. So get smarter. Be smarter. Or if you in that realm, you know, that you just need a quick buck, hey, take it. Do whatever you need to do. But realize, stop thinking about the now. Think about the long term. Publishing takes care of your grandkids, your great grandkids. Long term. That's what you think about. You don't think about the now. My thing back then, when, you know, ghostwriting was what it was, people thought about the now. They was like, yo, I need this money right now. But the thing is, it's a whole process with that. If you write for somebody, you getting paid to write the song, plus you get your credit and your publishing, your name on the actual product, which means you got a percentage of that song, which means you get money in the long term. Hey, think about it. Do your research. 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Ghostwriting, you want a quick buck, do it. If not, you want to think about your kids, your kids, that's where it goes. Because like I said, artists ain't no bread. Unless they doing shows. Unless they doing shows or endorsements or whatever. They're not getting no bread. The money's in writing. The money's in producing. Get involved. Like I said, my thing was, like I said, I didn't want to be an artist. My thing was just to make sure that I brought the next person out. So I'm still writing for other artists, but I'm getting paid. I'm getting not only paid, but I get my royalties off of that song. If I produce that song, I own that song. You know, if I wrote that song, I own a piece of that song. If I wrote the whole song, I own it. If I wrote and produced everything, I own the whole song. You know what I'm saying? Anything else I got a percentage of. It doesn't really matter. I'm getting my money. I'm getting my stuff in any direction that I want to get it in. But first and foremost, just get yourself, man. Get your mind together. Everything, there's no shame, dude. There's nobody, man, there's people that's proud to have somebody write for them. Yeah, it sucks to be you. That means you're not, I don't look at you as an MC, as a lyricist. I look at you as, you know, you're just another, you're a rapper. Cause I don't, you know, nah, I'm an MC. You know what I'm saying? I'm a top tier lyricist. You know what I'm saying? If you hear my music or you hear what I'm doing, you hear what's in the lyrics. I'm talking about something. You know what I'm saying? You got people writing you garbage or people writing you stuff and it's selling, but you're not getting no bread off of that. Cause you're an artist, you're not getting no bread off of that. Write your own stuff. To stop all the whole ghostwriting conversation, write your own stuff. Learn to write your own stuff. If you can't write, you know, do what singers and all these other people do. They get people, they get a group of people together to write their songs for them. But the thing is, for those who write R&B songs and pop songs, there's no faking on that. They get paid. They get their credit for writing the song. They getting royalties off of that song. Some of them, like I said, these labels got their bread. They'll sit back and just pay you off and say, well, we pay you. If we pay you, you want $5,000. We'll give you $20,000 and you have no other rights to that song. So if that song makes millions, you got your $20,000 6 months ago. So that's it. You ain't got nothing. I'm like, nope. Give me my $5,000-$10,000. Make sure I got my, you know, my publishing. Make sure the split sheet and everything shows my percentage of that song. Let it live forever. And I'm going to get paid off of that song forever. Because I own my 20, 50, 60% of that song. That's how it is. You know, but it's not going anywhere. But the thing is, like I said, who knows? Like I said, I told you I got the call to be a part of this writing camp for this artist. I can't tell you who the artist is. And I'm like, yo, yeah, money's a little snug. But the thing is, if they not talking about making sure that I get published and I get my credit for that particular song, then we ain't in business. If I produce a song or if I write the song, if I don't get my percentage of that song, you know, as a whole or as a long-term, you know, publishing and royalties, hey, you can keep that. But I'm going to shut this down. Rec Report. Ghostwriters. Hey, whoever you are. Hey, forget about it. Forget about it. You know what I'm saying? If you want that quick cash, do it. Other than that, I'll see you when I see you. Peace. Rec Report.
1: Hello, Mrs. Crawford. We have word that your son has 15 kilos of the good stuff. No, Lord, not my child. Mm-mm. Well, ma'am, we have word that he has 15 kilos. Do you have a warrant? No, we don't. Bloom, bless you. Now you get this shit out of my

0: Yo, man. Yo. I got to stop this dude. This dude's name is Carcino. All right. I just found this video on the internet, on YouTube. It was published, as y'all can see, June 1st, 2017. And he's talking about the truth behind the Nelly and Chingy beef. And I have knowledge of this stuff firsthand. You know, I played a very big role in the music scene. I still play a very big role in the scene today, especially in St. Louis, where I'm from. And I had a lot to do with the Nelly and Chingy situation and all the other reputable artists from St. Louis. My group was called The Whole Nine. So this dude, his name is Carcino. He made this video, and I see that people still give a fuck about this shit. I didn't know. I had no idea. And I played his video, and he was saying so much shit that was not true. I just feel like I'm just going to go ahead and air it out and let y'all know exactly what the real deal behind the St. Louis situation was and still is to this day. It's the reason why the hip-hop game is in the situation that it's in right now. That's the reason why Atlanta has the throne. Back then, it could have even been, it was a toss-up. It could have even been either been St. Louis or Atlanta. And here's the reason why it wasn't St. Louis. Because of my group, The Whole Nine. The influence that we had on these rappers, Chingy and Nelly. Now I'm gonna tell you guys, well, let's listen to a little bit of what he's saying, and then we're gonna I'm gonna finish letting y'all know what I'm talking about.
1: Who remembers? Nelly was the best thing in the world after Nellyville. Took over St. Louis. It was one big Nelly fest. Then something happened. Like a bomb went off. Boom! Everybody was trying to be Nelly.
0: You're right.
1: That's what it seemed like. Translation? Rappers from St. Louis was being put on a platform.
0: All right. Let's quit talking. Let's quit listening to this guy. I'm getting ready to go to some screenshots in my phone, and I want y'all to take a look at some of this stuff, okay? Check this out. Let's go to my screenshots, all right? Now, look. My group was called The Whole Nine. Nelly had an album called Country Grammar, sold 10 million records. Here's the track listing from this album, okay? At this time, 99, 2000, I was a very young kid. We was all young kids, you know, and Nelly came out with this phenomenal album that I was listening to every day. Everybody was listening to this album. But the thing was, the whole St. Louis was trying to emulate this guy and rap like him. And I thought that was bullshit because I was a real hip hop head. I'm a rapper, been rapping all my life since I was a baby. And when I heard this album, it inspired me to be different. I wanted to do something different. I didn't want to sound like him. And it pissed me off that everybody wanted to sound like this guy. Because that ain't hip-hop to me. Plagiarizing and taking from somebody else's shit is not hip-hop to me. It's bullshit. Sounding like the next guy has never been hip-hop. Not to me. Okay, I'm not knocking anybody else who do it. Just saying, if you take directly from a motherfucker, give that man his props. Just tell people who you got the shit from. That's how I would respect a nigga. That's just bullshit to me. But anyway, with that being said, let's check out the track listings of this album. Okay, we got the intro, Louis, Greed. Okay, look, the hit records off of there, if you can remember, was Country Grammar, EI, which was number 8. Then we had Batter Up. Those were dope records. The album was phenomenal. Look at the date that this album came out. It came out in the year 2000, as you can see, lower left-hand corner, right? That's when this album dropped, the year 2000. Okay? Here's the front cover. Now, I dropped the album right after that. There was no Chingy. There was no Jaquan. I had a homeboy. His name was DJ Chaos. He was on the radio at the time. The songs on this album got played, you know, and our shit started getting played on the radio. But see, I got the concept of this album, or the gimmick, for a better use of words. I got the gimmick from Nelly's album. I said, how can I not sound like this dude? He would, as you can see, let's look at it again. You don't see Dirty Entertainment on this album anywhere, do you? Remember he came out with Dirty Entertainment and all that shit? I love Nelly. I love his music. I'm just saying. I ain't got nothing against the brother. I just want to tell the truth since 14,000 people still give a fuck about it. You know, if y'all listen to the new Carcino video and you really want to know what's going on, I'm going to give you the real, okay? I've been holding this shit in for years because I really don't give a fuck. But if y'all give a fuck, I'm going to let y'all know what time it is. Now, look, you don't see Dirty Entertainment anywhere on this motherfucking dude's album. He's not saying here, there, none of that. None of those titles that you see on any of these track, on any of this track listing, you don't see no here or there songs, right? Going back and forth. Do you see her, there, and any one of these songs? Is any one of these songs you see the title, is the titles her, or we're going to do it like this, her, or we're going to kick it like this, there, that, there, or anything like that? Now keep in mind, this is year 2000. There was no Chingy. There was no Jaquan. With the Everybody Get Tipsy, there was no Right There. There was no Hot in Her. Nelly hadn't came out with the Nellyville album yet. This is my album, okay? This is the album that I came out with. Because I got the idea off of Nelly, off of listening to the Country Grammar album and figuring, hey, I don't want to sound nothing like this nigga. I want to sound like myself. And I'm going to use an approach that's going to make millions of people understand how we really are out here in St. Louis. And I dropped this album. We didn't even put our faces on the cover. We didn't even want people to know how we look. That's how dope this album was. Look at the year, 2001, the whole nine out here. That's my shit, okay? Now let's look at the track listings on my album. Okay, let's do that. Okay? See, first of all, the album is called Out Here, okay? Motherfucking album sold 100,000 independent units. Anybody in St. Louis will tell you this, okay? Check it out. Number two is called Out Here. Let's go down to number seven. Hey, what's that song called? Everybody in the Club Up. Google it. Look at the video. It's on YouTube. Everybody in the Club Up. It was a smash hit record. Kansas City loved it. Omaha, Nebraska loved it. It was a great regional hit. This album was a smash record. Everybody loved it. We were some gutter hood niggas straight from a reputable part of St. Louis that everybody know. We from the gutter. Walnut Park, stand up. You know what I'm saying? Look at number six. Number six was Let Me Holler At You. That was a cult classic. Come here, dirty. Let me holler at you. Come here, dirty. Let me. That was the hook, okay? My thing was to make hooks because the hook is the meat of the song. That's what everybody remembers, the hook. They don't give a fuck about the verses as much as they give a fuck about the hook, and I knew that. So I made all these her-there songs and put her-there, the way a St. Louis nigga talk in the hook. Because, you know, I used to listen to Nelly interviews, and he used to always be saying shit like, E-I dirty. He'd say dirty, but he'd say E-I dirty. And he'd say, you know, what's up, Mo? What's up, Moet? And I just felt like we didn't talk like that out here. We don't talk like that out here. You trying to put people on a new way of talking when you can just talk like a St. Louis nigga, man. You know what I'm saying? I'm gonna make a whole bunch of her and their songs, put hers and theirs in my hooks so people will remember. And that was just my little gimmick. You know what I'm saying? And it worked. But guess what? Instead of using that, or a nigga like Nelly or Chingy or the motherfucker using that and listening to my album and trying to do something different, let's go to the Nellyville album and see what he did after that. Now, this is the Nellyville album. This is Nelly's second album. There was no Chingy, no Jaquan, and nothing like that. It was just the whole nine in St. Louis and Nelly in St. Louis. And we was the shit. We were running to each other in shows and shit. And nobody gave a fuck about nobody but Nelly and the whole nine. But the whole nine was on Nelly's ass. Everybody knew it. Now, look, Nellyville comes out 2002. So you got 2001, Country Grammar. Now you got 2000, Country Grammar came out. 2001, the Out Here album comes out. And 2002, look at this. This is Wikipedia. Okay? June 25th, 2002, the Nellyville fucking album drops, right? Now let's look at the track listings on this motherfucker. Oh, what does number three say? Hot in Her. Hot in Her. Ain't that a bitch? Right? Ain't that a fucking bitch? Come on, man. Listen, man, I ain't even want to. It took me years to even talk about this shit. But I, since y'all giving a fuck so much, which I thought y'all didn't, I'm gonna, only I can tell this story, okay? Only I can tell this story. And I got the proof. Look at the documented proof, man. Look in the lower whatever corner, left-hand corner that is. You'll see. That motherfucker came out in 2002, buddy. That's when the Nellyville album came out. Then, after the Nellyville album comes out, now you got this album. Okay, and all these motherfuckers know who the whole nine is. Don't get it twisted. Ain't nobody in St. There's no nigga from St. Louis that don't know my shit. Okay, nobody. What's up to all my fans, all my people out here? Y'all, I'm finally telling what the fuck the deal is, because I don't give a fuck. I'm gonna get mine. I get paper. Motherfuckers know me. I get paper from the streets. However the fuck I need to get it. You know what I'm saying? From the streets, not nine. I'm gonna get mine. I'm gonna get my bag, dog. And I've always done that. Motherfuckers know me from getting paper. Now look at this. This Chingy. This the homeboy. He from right around my way. You know what I mean? But he know. Right Fire. Look at that. Come on. Right Fire. But you know, I had everybody in the club up. I had my album card out here. But look, he comes out with this shit in 2003. Right? But guess what? This is the Chingy album. The Jackpot album. 2003. Look at number 4. Right Fire. Y'all know that song. That was the shit. But guess what? Look at that jersey he got on the front. That was raw, right? See, we did the whole nine. This is my album. I'm gonna go back to my second album that dropped in 2003, right before Jackpot. Look, Jingy got on the same jersey I got on. See some of the same songs on my second album. This album is called That Hella Thorough Shit. Okay, we did a re-release. We had some of the same songs from the first album. With some new cuts on that motherfucker. As you can see, we got some of the same shit on there. You know what I'm saying? We got Let Me Holler At You still on there. We had the Let Me Holler At You remix. We got Everybody in the Club up on there again. Number 7. Okay. Now we got another song, Everybody Hit the Flow. Okay. We got My Block to Your Block, which was the shit. Everybody know that. And these, the whole nine is just the St. Louis beloved underground hood group that everybody in the city was rooting for, man. We had the city on our back, man. We was doing shows $10,000 with no deal, man. $10,000 a show, no deal. And that was unheard of back then, man. Motherfuckers wanted a deal back then. It ain't like it is now, where everybody want to be independent. Now look at this, Jaquan. Okay, we're going to go to him. This motherfucker got a song called Tipsy. But the song went Everybody in the Club Get Tipsy. My song is Everybody in the Club Up. This shit came out in 2004, as you can see in the lower left hand corner of this album. So with that being said, man, just understand, man, the whole nine is the motherfuckers who was responsible for that sound. Everybody came out with these her and their songs, making the St. Louis sound fucking like some fucking bullshit. Like everybody is trying to sound like each other, and everybody's trying to beat each other to the point punch and have the exact same type of song, which made our shit sound watered down, and that's how we lost the crown. Instead, everybody want to be motherfucking, you know, niggas just want to be themselves, and niggas just doing their own original music and doing them. Motherfuckers heard me, and they had these deals, they had these deadlines. The whole nine didn't want no deal. We was trying our best not to sign, but we ended up having to sign with MCA because niggas kept stealing our shit. You see what I'm saying? Stealing our fucking approach to the game. You feel me? So, you know what I'm saying? With that being said, man, I just want to let y'all know I love everybody I just talked about. All y'all my niggas is cool, but y'all know this shit the truth. I'm just letting the truth get out there. This is my claim to fame. And that dance, that motherfuckers was scared to call the Nina Pop. Oh, shit. That dance that motherfuckers was scared to call the Nina Pop. Look at this. I'm going to tell y'all one more thing. Look, at number... What's that? Number 7, Nina Pop. Google that song, because that's where that dance really came from. Everybody in the world was calling it the Chicken Head because nobody wanted motherfucking Chingy, I guess Nelly, or they people was telling them, don't call the dance the Nina Pop because Nina means nine. You know what I'm saying? Everybody equated that dance to the whole nine. That dance where everybody was dancing like a little chicken and shit. Nobody, you can't get nobody in St. Louis to call that fucking dance the Chicken Head. Nobody, and think about it. What kind of woman call herself a chicken head and do a dance called the chicken head? You feel me? That's some bullshit. Some gay dudes made that song up in the club that we had called the Monastery. And we used to play whole nine music in the Monastery all the time. And some gay dudes made that song up, that dance up. You know, ain't no woman gonna make no dance up and call herself a chicken head. Think about it, right? So we made a song called Everybody in the Club Up. Then we made another song called Nina Pop and gave the dance a new name. You know what I mean? Because we knew some gay dudes made it up. You know what I mean? But all the rest of them niggas didn't know. They all in their videos doing the dance. They don't even know some gay dudes made the fucking dance up. And they call the dance Chicken Head. But you know what I'm saying? It's all good. We made the fucking the Nina Pop for the dance. And that was our biggest song. Even to this day, that shit is still the shit. The Nina Pop, Google Nina Pop, y'all. That is the shit. It's harder than all. They still call it the hardest song to ever come out of St. Louis over everybody's shit. And everybody in St. Louis and the surrounding and in this region is gonna fucking agree. You know what I mean? Like, dog, I'm not telling. All my shit is documented proof. Now, you saw the chronological order of events that I just showed y'all. And that's the way it's going down, man. You understand? I much love to everybody that's looking at this, all the rappers that I just named. Much love to y'all, because I don't give a fuck. You see how long it took me to even say a word about this bullshit? But I see that people still give a fuck. But the worst part about it is motherfuckers is under my Everybody in the Club Up video leaving comments saying, hey, these niggas sounding like Nelly. These niggas sounding like Chingy. These niggas trying to sound like Nelly. No, them niggas was trying to sound like me. You understand what I'm saying? They was trying to sound like us, dog. You know what I mean? And I just think, I ain't got no problem with them niggas, but I just think that it was fucked up for a nigga not to say, hey, man, my music was greatly inspired by the whole nine. That's all I'm saying. If you gonna do some shit like that, just say, man, I was inspired like a motherfucker by the whole nine. Because I was inspired like by Nelly. I was inspired like a motherfucker by the dude. That's what made me come up with my shit. But I came up with it from a more creative standpoint. I didn't just bite off of his shit. I capitalized on what he was not doing. And then he turned around and did what I was doing. And I was like, what the fuck? And that was just the whole point. But that shit is 15, that shit is years ago. I have no problem with that shit. You know what I mean? That's my claim to fame. You feel me? Nelly got his claim to fame. You know what I mean? You know, which is being the first nigga to come out of St. Louis, sell 10 million records. Chingy got his claim to fame, be the nigga that's second nigga that sold 3 million. And I got my motherfucking claim to fame, which is I'm that nigga that all y'all niggas, that fathered all y'all niggas' songs. After Country Grammar, I'm the father of St. Louis music. After post Country Grammar, I'm the father of St. Louis music, man. I fathered all you niggas, man. Know what I mean? Straight up, y'all music. You know what I mean? No, I ain't trying to disrespect nobody, but I fathered y'all music, and that's why y'all niggas ain't on no more. Because when y'all took my shit and made a song like me, you feel me, and put it in y'all music, when it came time to do y'all own shit or be yourself, you see what I'm saying? It didn't sound right. You feel me? People like, oh, well, I don't like that shit. That shit don't sound as good as the other shit, because you know we looking for that other sound and shit. You know, when you borrow from another nigga, it's cool for the moment. But when it's time to do you, people ain't gonna feel it. You feel me? Like, no, motherfuckers ain't gonna feel you because you're not giving them what they liked you for. What they liked you for was another motherfucker shit. You see what I'm saying? So either you gonna have to steal from another motherfucker that's hot, or you have to be yourself. And then when it's time to be yourself, you're gonna fall off because people ain't with that shit. That's why them niggas never had no hits after they hearing their songs. After they put them here, took, you know what I'm saying? You can say Lil' Hot Chingy had hits or whatever after that, but I'm talking about by himself. What song did he have that was hit by himself after right there? You know what I'm saying? Like, he did have a song with Tyrese. He did have a song. I ain't saying he ain't hot, though. I love his music. I love his music, man. And you know, Nelly really wasn't hot after Hot in Her. His career was kind of on the decline. He had a couple more Here and There songs. He had the Can We Leave Her? Can We Leave Her? Then he had the Every Time the Beat Go, Every Time the Beat Go, Whoa. I remember that shit. You know what I'm saying? I remember that shit. They was putting a little Nina Pop dance in all their videos and didn't give the whole nine no props, no respect, no nothing. Left a nigga out there that thought a nigga was going to starve and just, just fuck them niggas. Like, and I thought that was kind of, that was really whack of niggas to not even mention a nigga. You know what I'm saying? Like, damn, that shit had to come from somewhere, right? How can five niggas do the same shit and then don't have a source, right? Five niggas can't do the exact same type of song with it not coming from somewhere. It had to have a fucking source, right? But I just proved to y'all who was that source. That shit, the source was the whole nine, Kimo V and Chaos, DJ Chaos. You know what I'm saying? And I'm the motherfucker that wrote all that shit. So, you know what I'm saying? With that being said, I just want to say God bless all of y'all. You know what I'm saying? I ain't got no problems with nobody. That's just my truth and my motherfucking claim to fame, which is the truth. My truth is the truth. You know, so, you know, I mean, man, I just want to say I love y'all. And, you know, it is what it is, man. The whole nine forever, baby. You know what I mean? Peace.
2: Boss Man Queens.
3: What up, Skeet?
2: They think the music business easy.
3: Who you tell?
2: But see.

I want your bitch like Dyke and me. Let's keep it 100. What you tryna do? I done it. And I'm going ham like cunning. Oh snap, who that real rap like mummy? Damn it, so stunning. Sweet like honey. And I'm getting my money. You can be that, eating with a bag. And pocket fat like Rosie's stomach. 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

0: mama.
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0: Glenn and lied. Said I spent $5,000. What I sent you, you need five hands just to count it. Your flat screen's your mounting, cause of me, cocksucker. 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
1: He beat me. He stole my kid. I put him in the summer. I used his money to fly down to his fucking awesome crib in Atlanta. He's with JD. He's with Track Boys. He ain't sending me no money.
2: Earl Ray's got his finish line. I appreciate those that waited. Wait no more.

0: Get used to this type of issue.
1: Hey, what's going on, y'all? My name is Kababi Bayak. I am an artist, painter, and the creator of 365 Days with Dad, an art project I started in January 1st, 2012. I wanted to paint 365 images of black fathers who are there for their kids and being present and doing what they're supposed to do and showing love. You know, I want to do 365 examples of how, of the simplicity of our act of just being there, and all its complexities and all its colors and styles and, you know, just the cool part of being a dad, you know, and just little moments showing our importance that, you know, we are so much more than babysitters, that, you know, that one-on-one time between dad and their child, you know, is relevant, necessary, and has to be, just because, you know, our kids need it, you know, we need it, you know, it fills our own soul and gives us purpose. So I created this series. Behind me on my easel was number 78 that I created, entitled Rest in Peace, Trayvon Martin. And in some twisted way, you know, George Zimmerman, the guy who's, you know, the assailant in the story, there's this twisted photo surfacing that somebody decided to Photoshop my painting into his arms to make it look like he created it. They did a bad job, you know. You can see behind me the very easel that I used to work on my pieces, and in that photo, you know, whoever it was, the Photoshop didn't, you know, use enough sense to totally crop out the painting right, and they put that big chunk of easel in the guy's arms. In fact, you even have the little canvas that I wrote the number 78 of 365 on it underneath the photo. So I wasn't going to respond to this story, but so many people are hitting me up on Facebook and on Twitter and just emailing me that I felt the need to say, okay, yes, you know, I'm the guy who created this piece. You know, it was not George Zimmerman. But after that, you know what, we're giving this photo way too much energy. We're helping this guy, you know, in his twisted popularity. You know, I don't want to be a part of his story. So I'm hoping that this can bring this to a wrap. You know, he didn't do that piece. I did that piece. As you see, I still own it. You know, I haven't felt right selling it. I haven't made a poster of it. I've been asked. I almost went there to raise money. You know, but even now, I just couldn't do it. You know, it just feels wrong. You know, I would love to give this painting, you know, to Trayvon's dad. That would make me feel good. But, you know, I'm not going to sell it because some things you just can't put a price on. Some things you shouldn't put a price on, you know. I just don't want to be that guy. This, to me, spoke to the core of the story. You know, dad's love for his son, just wants some answers. So, if you are new to the project, and it's your first time hearing about it, you can follow me on Facebook. I do have a page entitled 365 Days of Dad. Go there and like it. I'm currently working on piece number 351. It has been 2 years in the working, but this project is finally coming to a wrap. Hopefully I got 2 or 3 more weeks and it is done. Sooner would be greater. Got other stuff going on. It's, you know, just going to take this up to a whole nother level. It's been a great ride. People have been following all over the world. Let's just turn this negative story into a positive. And, you know, let's just show the world, you know, what's out there. You know, positive black men, you know, doing what they should be doing. And I am here as a creator and a storyteller wanting to share the stories of all these brothers that are doing, you know, what we're supposed to do, take care of our kids. So let's bring the story back around to that. You know, let that twisted photo die and be done with. And let's just move forward, y'all. So once again, Kababi Bayak, 365 Days of Dad is my project. 78, rest in peace, Trayvon Martin. Let's live life, y'all. Let's be cool. Let's love and...
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0: Yeah.
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0: 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You're rocking with the G's, man, that's all I know.
1: That's all I know.
0: Look at my face, I was born to glow.
1: Beautiful, baby.
0: Anywhere I go, they really love me, though.
1: They love the kid.
0: They ain't never seen the vision.
1: You ain't never seen the vision.
0: Really got no competition.
1: Got no competition.
0: They don't know my composition.
1: They don't know this on earth.
0: Know that the sun is real.

0: 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You're rocking with the G's, man, that's all I
1: know.
0: Look at my face, I was born to glow.
1: Beautiful, baby.
0: Anywhere I go, they really love me, though.
1: They love the kid.
0: They ain't never seen the bitch.
1: They ain't never seen the bitch.
0: Really got no competition.
1: Got no competition.
0: They don't know my composition.
1: They don't know this on earth.
0: Know that the sun is risen.

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1: Without your love, I was blessed by a broken heart. Blessed by a broken heart. 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
1: See, I'm smiling on the outside, but Lord, I'm just crying on the inside. Facing away.
2: It's your boy, the people's rapper, John Connor, and you checking in with STLHipHop.com and my man, DJ Who Better. You already know what it is. Aftermath, it ain't nothing after that. Black Money!

0: one crown. It's only one crown.
1: Sound off on firsting. Okay. Throughout Black history, we've learned about, put that in quotes, black progress as first black president, first black person to win the Olympics, first black baseball player, first black whatever. And recently we've got a lot of first black CEO, first black person at this particular company or Ivy League college or anything like that. And these are looked at as monumental feats in black progress. Now, what it really says is we have been willing to contort ourselves so we can fit or be good enough for these institutions. And we're willing to put up with all kinds of bullshit in order to deal with this. First black looks like it's supposed to be good, but in reality, all this says is look at how much bullshit I put myself through in order to get this little accolade, this award, this placard, this photo shoot, this press release, this recognition. That's all it shows. And is that really a flex to say that, look, I go through all these shenanigans of bullshit, microaggressions, taunts, hate, bullying, blackmail, extortion, retaliation, white backlash in order to obtain these accolades? Now, we pride ourselves on our ability to cut people off, deal with toxicity, because, you know, you see all that stuff on the internet, you know, talking about it ain't nothing to cut that bitch off, or I refuse to deal with games and all this other stuff that people like to say and post. But are you really the type to refuse to deal with toxicity and all these games when that's what you're dealing with when you're in a workplace? If you ever, or any type of thing, a situation where you end up being the first black whatever or the only black whatever, have you ever been an only black whatever? Not the only black person in the company? I have. That shit was not cool. It wasn't cool at all. I didn't even know it when I got in there, though, but I was hired, and I found out. I mean, I stuck to my guns, did my job, but not without being micromanaged, not without having to tell somebody a little something extra because they were treating me wrong, and I had to be professional about how they treated me, and dealing with white backlash after the fact that they did what they did, not after dealing with PTSD, higher anxiety, because I'm already a person who experiences anxiety anyway. I'm a naturally anxious person. I've had anxiety for as far as I can remember, but dealing with heightened anxiety, PTSD, and various other mental conditions that popped up, you know, and my peace stolen from me, my overall happiness just being sucked right up out of me, only to be a first black whatever, or first black person in that company, or only black person in that company, and then they want to ask you to speak on behalf of the company? Oh no, that comes with a price. That's not you getting recognized for whatever it is you're getting recognized for. That's more like a, see, look at how far we've come. We don't really know how to act or treat people for real, but this black person says otherwise. Come here, special Negro. Come talk to them for a minute. Here's your plaque. That's what it says to me anyway. That's what it says and that's what it looks like. So when it comes time to talk for a company, I'm like, no, I don't think I want to represent y'all. I'm good. I'll be over here. You can find somebody else to do that for you. And when you say no, they don't like it when you say no. They're going to find a way to punish you for having the audacity to stick up for yourself. And so, that's what it is to be a first. That's what it is. That's what you got to deal with in order to be a first. Now, like I said before, we love to talk about how our lack of tolerance for bullshit games, toxicity, and all this other stuff. But when it comes to becoming a first, oh, we die. We will kill ourselves, break our necks, stomp on another Negro there, and clamor and climb on top of folks just so you can get that little award. Just for that little award. Maybe it might come in a form of a raise. It might become an employee of the month, which might include a little extra something or whatever it is. And we really willing to sacrifice ourselves for that. And do we really want to do that? Is that really the move? Is it really a flex to say that you're the first black whatever or the only black whatever? And to gain that type of acceptance at a table that ain't even meant for you in the first place, they just might let you join if you're agreeable enough. And that's the term agreeable is subjective. I would rather be a cog in the machine that recognizes me for my work ethic, the quality of my work, and my honesty and integrity and my professionalism as an employee versus how well I could suck up and just act right, put that in quotes, act right, because we know the word right is subjective. It just means, what will you say yes to? That's all it means, is what will we say yes to. And I'm not really down for that. That's not a flex to me. I mean, that's just some job might want to think about whenever you celebrate the first black whatever. You may think about what goes into that exactly. And what does that say about society when they have to say, oh, let's get Dante over here. He's our black whatever. He'll represent us correctly. Come here, Dante. Say something for these fine people. It's just something to think about. I'd rather get my own table. Thanks.

0: Pesos.
1: Bring that beat back, man. Bring the beat back. Y'all want to hear that beat, right?
2: Bring

0: Now, wait. Don't try to run. Okay, well, we are way over here, so I can hear you. Man, no. Well, how you just gonna jump off stage, man? I'm like, dang, where'd he go?
1: Everybody can eat now.
2: Mm-hmm.
1: The king is in.
0: Okay.
1: Basically, I'm in politics, you know what I'm saying? So, it's deeper than just rap music. It's about everybody coming together.
2: Mm-hmm.
1: Even if you don't like me, let's still make $1 million.
0: That's right.
1: You know what I'm saying?
3: King's Highway, the album coming soon.
0: You know King's Highway, that's the name of the album.
3: King's Highway.
0: What's up? How people get in touch with you? You know what I'm saying? MySpace, you know what I'm saying? Website, what's up?
1: Crown Vic.
0: Okay.
1: www.crownvicmusic.
0: Okay.
1: I'll let them on, man.
0: Okay, I'm gonna tell you, I'm B-Girl with SEO and Bob.com. Why ain't got CD, man? I ain't got CD. I ain't got voicemail. I ain't got nothing. Now you gonna try to put me on front screen. Crown Vic. No, I'm serious, though. I'm gonna put this on the site because we got like a digital record pool, you know what I'm saying?
1: So
0: trying to get cats out, you know what I'm saying? For real. Trying to make it happen now.
3: We know about the big girl report.
0: Okay, that's what's up. Whoa. Dude. Silly. I'm serious. Now, check this out. Okay? You just like jumped off stage, dude. I'm still on that, you know what I'm saying? I'm like, where you go? Y'all trying to women use it. Ow.
1: I like interacting with my people, man.
0: But man, I love that.
1: Let me ask you this.
0: Why do you think so many artists like just confine themselves? You know what I'm saying? Like when they on the stage, they act like they just right there, like glued to the floor or whatever. You know, what is it gonna take for them to like really break out the mold and just, you know, let loose? Because you did that, you know what I'm saying? I was feeling it.
1: You know what I'm saying? I'm not just a rapper, you know what I'm saying? I came to make a change. I'm not one of these cats, you know what I'm saying, get signed and, you know what I'm saying, you'll never see me riding through the city. I'm riding through the city all day, you know what I'm saying? For the simple fact that I came to create opportunity.
0: Okay.
1: I came to create more jobs. I said, this is just bigger than rap music, ladies and gentlemen.
0: Okay. It's bigger than rap music.
1: Huh?
0: I said, it's bigger than rap music.
1: So that's why I jump off the stage and I like the. So my people
0: I like their energy though, man.
1: You know what I'm saying?
0: Because I'm gonna tell you, I see a lot of performers, they don't have the energy. Now they might be a rock, you know, rocking in the studio or something like that, you know what I'm saying? But when it comes to doing a live show, you know what I'm saying, and that energy and that passion, they don't have it. But you definitely had it.
1: I've been in Atlanta for the past year, man, recording an album.
0: Born album came out with.
1: You know what I'm saying? So I came to get the whole city,
0: okay.
1: Crown Vic. You know what I'm saying? And we're doing heavy promotion. Y'all know, man. If y'all want to catch us, we're in the streets.
0: All right. Like, that's what's up, baby.
1: I don't do too much talking.
0: You don't do too much talking. You've been doing a lot of talking right here, though. You know what I'm saying? I'm just messing with you. That's what's up, man. Thanks a lot. We appreciate it.
1: Anytime, sir. Anything you need.
0: Okay, that's cool. Wait. Let me get you right here. Because I've been looking for you a long time, dude.
3: Hey.
0: Where you behind that?
3: Hey. I've been working, dog. The Janky Boys, we got the new era.
0: The new era. Now I know that, man.
3: You gotta spell it THENUERA.net. And I'm working on the Crown Vic, the King's Highway. You see me out
0: there. Okay, I got a question for you.
3: What's up?
0: Y'all ain't gonna get kicked off the internet, are you?
3: You can't get kicked off the internet. You get kicked off the internet, there's something wrong.
0: I'm just saying that. But, dude, I'm, you know I got a love for y'all, you know what I'm saying? I got y'all on SEOhipHop.com. That's what's up, man, for real.

yellow gospel in the microphone. I've been high for ages. 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Going through the phases when you stuck up in they mazes. 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Though I Luke Kane, I be Johnny Cajun. 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I've been on my own, just building like a

0: 18. 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
1: Me?
0: Yes, you.
1: Man, you the one that ran up the tab gun.
0: Nah.
1: I remember exactly what happened.

0: Hey, you gotta stop clowning around in here and get back to these dishes. And when you get through the dishes, here, you can sweep the floors too.
1: It's a neck jerk of beans!
2: Back to see if y'all did. We heard that.
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0: the injustice we preach.
1: Man, it's kind of like MC Hammer. You know, people gave him flat, but MC Hammer used to put on a set. That's what attracted me to, you know, cats like MC Hammer, you know, mm-hmm. who was about entertainment, and Michael Jackson, who were entertainment. Like, you know, I'm a rapper and a hip-hop head, but I'm also influenced by entertainers, you know, James Brown, Busta Rhymes, you know, like,
2: you can tell.
1: For real.
2: You can tell.
1: I try to really give them that. Get it, you know, just go all out with a live show, because that's where you can really connect with an artist more so than popping their CD in or listening to them online. So, you know, that's just been something I always try to connect to. But, you know, after I dropped that, you know, Death from a Thousand Paper Cuts, I was pretty much done, laid low. And even that album in itself, it's important to note that album that I dropped, those songs were already written from like 2 years ago. So I hadn't written anything new up until this point in at least over 3 years. And then over the last year, I hadn't even performed. So, you know, with that being said, you know, I was like, you know, solidify that I was done. I would do a show if asked to. You know, I don't really go out and book shows anymore because, again, you know, the headache that comes with that. So I let it go.

0: What's going on, everybody? Y'all know what time it is. It's
1: the
0: Underground Show.
1: Oh yeah,
0: Jesse, motherfuckers. What's going on, man? How you doing tonight?
1: Thank you, my friends. I'm starting this. Ooh, wee, man. It hectic. You know, I got surgery in the morning at 5:30, so I'm getting family together and on my way out to go pick up other people. And it's actually a lot I got going on tonight. But I'm still making time to be here with you.
0: All right, then. We got that surgery going on. We're getting them legs back together. What's going on? What surgery we have?
1: So it's called a revision surgery, and it's to remove a screw and possibly a bone what is that word? A bone graft.
0: Oh. So we're gonna have some serious.
1: Got a big one coming up tonight too, huh? Yeah. Hey, I'm about to get in the elevator, so if something happens, I'm gonna have to dial back in.
0: All right, so well, we're gonna hop to the subject while she get on in the elevator. Thanks everybody for tuning in to the Underground Show. Me and Fat Tuesday, we're gonna have a great show for you all tonight. You know we're gonna be jamming music. Y'all stay tuned. Y'all come on, please share the live. Please share the live. Also comment. You know what I'm saying? Also comment. We're gonna have some great topics going on tonight. And also great music. Big shout out to nobody other than Soulja Boy Blood. Y'all know what's going down. NLP, big shout out to everybody. Big shout out to everyone that watches the Underground Show and tunes in every Wednesday at 8 p.m. Big shout out to y'all. Followers, subscribers on YouTube, all that stuff. I'm trying to stall. Also, while she going in the elevator in case she break out, you know what I'm saying? But thanks for watching, y'all. Thanks for everybody that shared and all that stuff. Y'all know Slender Man, the stripper, is coming soon. Be looking out for that. That is coming very, very soon. So be looking out for that. Hope everybody had a great day.
1: Because it looks like she won't turn.
0: Hope everybody had a great day. Hope everybody having a great evening. Hope we got out
1: like she want to smoke.
0: Because we going to get into some great topics in a minute. 1 minute. Matter of fact, I'm finna put it up right now. We finna get down to it. Y'all share the live. Also comment. You know what I'm saying? Tell me how you feel about some of the topics that we talk about also. So we're gonna let Miss Fat Tuesday get settled while I spark this bleezy. Oh, and the question, I've been throwing up questions on my post earlier. I asked what two movies did Ludacris get beat up in by Terrence Howard? And I also asked you all, did Ice-T make a slow song, you know, a slow rap song? And if he did, on what album or what soundtrack did he make that song on? I got the answer. I was just wondering if y'all know. I got the answer. I ain't going to tell you. You know, y'all tell me what y'all think. Y'all tell me the answer or what have you. Hey, Bree, thank you for those 50 stars. Hey, Bree, thank you, baby. Thanks for those 50 stars to the Underground Show. Appreciate it. We're going to show the love back. Thank you, honey, from the heart. Appreciate it. Thank you for tuning in also to the Underground Show. We're going to get to the topics in a minute. What's up, Bree K? What's going on, baby? Big shout out to Bree K. Big shout out. All right, you all said we ready to get down.
1: Don't Google, baby. Google his job.
2: I don't know his actual job number. I just Google, baby.
1: Just a transfer. Oh, I'm sorry. Let me get on mute. I'm sorry. I have a lot going on right now.
0: I got you. All right, well, I'm finna jump on down to it, everybody. We're gonna get to go ahead and get it started. She got some things. No, she got surgery and stuff tomorrow. I got a lot of family over and everything. Gotta take care of the business and everything. So we're gonna jump right into it. She gonna sit, but we're gonna jump right into it, y'all. All right. Young Dolph brother. Feezy, Easy, Keezy, whatever the fuck his name is. Got 14 motherfucking baby mamas, 14 kids. So basically, a kid per girl. Hey, you know, we talk about Nick Cannon a lot about having all these kids and everything, but then I know he ain't got nowhere near the money that Nick Cannon has. But, you know, he got 14 kids, you know? Wonder what everybody think about that, you know what I'm saying? 14 kids, you know what I'm saying? He's a grown man, you know what I'm saying? Can have 14 kids as long as you can take care of them, you know what I'm saying? In Africa, you can have, you know, 10 wives. And the rules is, you know, as long as you can take care of all 10 wives, you know, you can have 10 wives. My man got 14 kids. I have nothing to really say about the man having 14 kids. Long as, you know what I'm saying? Kids are getting taken care of. You know what I'm saying? He's able to spend the proper time and stuff like that. And if all those baby mamas is happy with it, I'm cool with it. Everybody standing there like, hey, it's cool. Hey, it's cool. I'm cool with you. I'm cool with you. So if you got it like this, got it like that. I love that. You know what I'm saying? Also, you know, all the family together. You know, me personally, I'm not finna have 15 kids, but I know 15, no women. We're not gonna do that, but you know, whatever floats that man boat, you dig what I'm saying? And so big shout out to him, you know what I'm saying, for, you know, steady producing, you know what I'm saying? We got a lot of things that's keeping us from reproducing and bringing more kids, more generations to the world, so big shout out to him for reproducing, you dig what I'm saying? What you got to say about that, Fat Tune?
1: Well,
0: I think she froze right there. Miss you too, Bree Bree. Try to let my co-host out right quick. Yeah, there she go.
1: Yeah. Oh, okay. I was about to say what happened. Yeah, we just pulled off on the Wi-Fi. Huh?
0: I say, did you see the post?
1: No, I did not see the post.
0: All right, my man got a young Dolph brother. Got 14 kids by 14 baby mamas. That they are all beautiful young ladies. Look at those young ladies. You know what I'm saying?
3: Oh, yeah, they're just great.
0: He got like 14 baby mamas. I spoke my piece on it. You know, what you think about my man having 14 baby mamas? 14 kids, 14 baby mamas.
1: You talk about young Dolph having 14 kids?
0: No, his brother, his people.
1: Oh, well, I mean, as long

0: think you cut out again, little lady. Don't wait till she get back in there. Click back in. But yeah, you know, I have no problem with that whatsoever. You dig what I'm saying? As long as the proper things, you know what I'm saying, get done with the, you know what I'm saying, the kids, and it's cool with the baby mama and everybody's getting along, and you know what I'm saying, you know it's going to be a little trauma there, this, that, whatever. But as long as he's doing the right thing by the kids, you know what I'm saying, it don't matter. I have 15, 25 kids. But like I was saying earlier, me personally, I'm not trying to have 50 kids. I'm not with all that 50 kid thing, but you know, whatever floats your boat. You know what I'm saying? My sister has like 10 kids, so hey. You know what I'm saying? Whatever floats your boat, and I love all my nieces and nephews. So, you know what I'm saying? It just depends on the person. It depends on, you know what I'm saying, what you're looking forward to, and you know what I'm saying, in life, and what you're looking forward to have. You know what I'm saying, my man? Spread his wings out. Spread it all the kids out. Got 14 baby mamas. It is what it is. You know, I really have no problem with it, basically, of no nature, actually. You know, y'all tell me in the comments what y'all think about, you know, my man having 14 kids, 14 baby mamas. We finna hit to the next subject right quick, you know what I'm saying, while we waiting on Fat Tuesday to enter the building. We're going to go right now. We're going to go to a subject, you all, that I think is really probably touching America, and I think a lot of people feel like this. I said it a couple years ago on the Underground Show about the wages and how the wages are going to increase, especially when they was out there protesting about wages and stuff like that. I told you how the wages are going to increase, but the wages, even though the wages are increasing, doesn't mean that you're making a lot of money. Just check this out real quick, see what I'm talking about.
1: Watch this video, and I'll be right back.
2: But I'm finding myself in a position now where we're making more money than we've ever made, and we are literally the brokest we've ever been. Brokest we've ever been. Brokest we've ever been.
3: But I'm making the most money I ever had my entire life. My husband and I, between the two of us, gross, make like over $80,000 a year. And if you
0: we're gonna start this over right quick so everybody can see the young ladies. My bad. We're gonna start this over right quick.
1: Watch this video, and I'll be right back.
2: But I'm finding myself in a position now where we're making more money than we've ever made, and we are literally the brokest we've ever been. Brokest we've ever been. Brokest we've ever been. Brokest we've ever been.
3: But I'm making the most money I ever had my entire life. My husband and I, between the two of us, gross, make like over $80,000 a year. And if you told me a few years ago that $80,000 a year was not going to be enough for a family of four.
4: I make more than what I made back in 2015, but I am still literally living paycheck to paycheck.
5: I have to work 60 hours a week and make $80,000 a year to make ends meet. That's insane. I can't even begin to wrap my head around it.
6: Financially, I don't understand anymore. I don't understand how I make $34 an hour. And I can't function. I can't function. I can't pay my bills.
7: There's nothing in my life that I can look forward to long term. Like, I can find things that excite me or make me happy or that I'm thankful for in my day-to-day life, but there's nothing in the long run that feels worth it.
8: I shouldn't be struggling. We make enough money that I shouldn't be struggling.
9: What is the point? What am I working for? What have I got two jobs for? What am I going to school for? Because it feels like there's no winning this rat race, and I'm still going to be struggling no matter what I do.
10: They are literally stripping us dry with these fucking rent, food, utility, house, car. Everything the fuck is expensive. Everything has gone up at least 40%.
11: None of us have money to do shit. We're all too tired.
0: Going on, yeah. I think a lot of people feel that frustration. I think a lot of people really do feel that frustration of a lot of people out are making, like, you know,

0: I specifically said that as things go up, as things progress, and you know, food and everything go up, they gotta kind of keep you at least to survive, basically. Not to live, none of that shit, but basically just to survive. So they're gonna make your wages a little higher, and what you now have is $15 an hour, $20 an hour here with various restaurants and so forth. And what's happening is that we're finding out that we're actually not making shit. We're actually making the same $4.25 that we made 30-something years ago. Still, we're making the same $7.25 that you were making no longer than just 10 years ago. You're still making the same money, and things are steady going up. As we think that we're getting paid more, you know, you go to these restaurants, but hey, I can go to McDonald's now, make $15 an hour. Oh, I can go here now, make $20 an hour. Yeah, you can. Like a motherfucker. You can like a motherfucker. Make that $15, $20 an hour. At the end of the day, it ain't worth shit. You still not making shit. A lot of people are feeling the pain and feeling the recession, and there's more to come. There's more recession to come. People are trying to devalue the dollar, the American dollar. And I said this before. People ain't listening to me, but I said this before, that they're really trying to lower the American dollar. Like, say, for people that don't understand what I'm talking about, like, say, you go to different countries and they have so many euros or so many yen, stuff like that. Whereas, say, a dollar compared to what I want to say, I don't know the euros actually, but say a dollar compared to 100 euros. You dig what I'm saying? A dollar compared to 1,000 yen. So it means that the American dollar is a very powerful dollar to use. But now they're trying to devalue that dollar, that American dollar. You dig what I'm saying? Things are going up. Eggs. You know, when have we had to pay $10 or $5 for some eggs? You know, I just remember just a year ago, I was just going to the store getting like 50-cent eggs, 65-cent eggs. You dig what I'm saying? Just going to the store. And now all of a sudden, eggs are up. Price is up. Gas is up. Everything you can imagine is going up, up, and it's not coming down no time soon. Recession is coming. And they do remember that they is trying to lower that dollar, that American dollar. Trust me when I say that. So, you know, we got to find a way to some way come together. A trap of just not having no money because it's coming. We're going to have to get together and, there go Fat Tuesday again. Get her back on there here real quick. Yeah, Fat Tuesday. I was just talking about,
1: It's hectic, man.
0: It's all right, young lady, you know what I'm saying? I just showed a video where, I'm going to let you see some of the video, and then for some of the people that just came in also. Right quick, I'm going to let you see the video right quick of what I'm talking about right fast.
2: Watch this video and I'll be right back.
3: But I'm finding myself in a position now where we're making more money than we've ever made, and we are literally the brokest we've ever been.
4: But I'm making the most money I ever had my entire life. My husband and I, between the two of us, gross, make like over $80,000 a year. And if you told me a few years ago that $80,000 a year was not going to be enough for a family of four.
5: I make more than what I made back in 2015. But I am still literally living paycheck to paycheck.
6: I have to work 60 hours a week and make $80,000 a year to make ends meet. That's insane. I can't even begin to wrap my...
0: Yeah, so that was basically the video that I was showing about what's going on with the American dollar and how that, even though you can make $15 at these restaurants and $20 at these restaurants and stuff like that, that's really still no pay. It's still the same $7.25, $4.25, $3.25 that you was just making 30-something years ago. You can go ahead, because I had just spoke my piece. What you think about that, Fat Tuesday?
1: Oh, that's the way it

0: now. You know what I mean? Seems like, you know, they want to blame the pandemic for all the, you know, price inflations and, you know, and shit like that. But what they don't realize is people are the ones that's actually doing this shit to each other. You know, there ain't no little thing out here that's just like, oh, well, we're just going to magically raise prices and it does it on its own. No, people do that. People make that decision. And she right, $80,000 a year to raise a family of four, it is ridiculous. You understand what I'm saying? And it's probably barely even enough. No. But America's working. And no one's standing up, you know, against that, to that, because the wealthy ain't feeling this thing. They own all that shit. They get tax breaks, tax cuts, which to me is crazy in itself. How you gonna tax the man that ain't making shit, but don't tax nobody who making millions and billions of dollars a year?
1: True that. That's the crazy part.
0: So, yeah, that's pretty much, totally agree.
1: No, that's absolutely true. You tax the poor crazy. You know what I'm saying? Don't tax the rich. Because then they have a certain attitude, oh, this and all that. But that's how you going to tax the poor who barely even have no money. You know what I'm saying? And trying to survive. These jobs are just based on...
0: Right, exactly.
1: The jobs are just based on the increase of inflation and stuff that's going on. They just give you enough to survive. Not to live, not to enjoy your life, but just to be here.
0: Yeah.
1: Keep working and moving the industry and moving the products and moving the stuff where they
0: basically. And then whenever you have to go supplement that income by shaking a little ass, selling a little cat, the fucking justice system wanna look at you retarded.
1: No, hey, for real.
0: See, I need extra money. Shit, I might go sell me some ass this evening.
1: You know, the locking the young lady up for selling her own body. So don't get me wrong. I don't condone it. I ain't, you know, all that. But if that's what she wants to do, that is her body to choose to do that. And she shouldn't get locked up if she has something that somebody want to purchase and she's selling it. If she want to sell her little body, she can sell her little body. She shouldn't be able to get locked up for that. And especially at these times, you know what I'm saying? There's a lot of, there's some chicks that you probably never think of. Get done, do nothing like that is out the door. I mean, it's the times where... You got to do what you got to do. As you see, I think that was Pennsylvania. Kids just bum-rushed another store. You know what I'm saying? Looted a store. Like that. You know what I'm saying? Times are getting hard. You know, the scams are getting heavier. You know what I'm saying? Scams are getting heavy, heavy. If you ain't thinking, you ain't seen shit yet. You know what I'm saying? These jobs really ain't paying. I'm myself working two jobs. And feel like another one.
0: Yeah.
1: Like for real. I was working at Walmart and shit. You know, I don't work there no more, but I was working at Walmart and I'm working both of them jobs and I feel like I need like one more job. Shit.
0: Yeah. I was actually working two jobs and that's when I'm about, and I was by myself. So, and I had two full-time jobs.
1: Yeah, that's what I'm saying.
0: Two full-time jobs. And that's just to support a single person. So I can imagine someone with kids and a family and all that extra shit. You understand what I'm saying?
1: Real talk.
0: So, yeah. It's definitely getting ridiculous.
1: Getting ridiculous. I'll have to find some way, some businesses or something to like that you need like every day, regular, you know, something like toilet tissue, you know, toothpaste, stuff like that. Gonna have to find something because it's gonna even get rougher. Because even as I was explaining earlier, that they're even trying to devalue the American dollar. You dig what I'm saying? When the American dollar gets devalued, that means other dollars are more than the American dollar. So we still gotta watch for that. So that's some other shit. Mm-hmm. Watching the news, you probably wouldn't really know about that, but they're trying to devalue the dollar. Yeah, other countries is like, fuck that motherfucking American dollar. Fuck that. We tired of that fucking American dollar. Straight up.
0: Right.
1: It's going to be recession in a minute because we're headed to a recession. And also, you know, we headed to another government shutdown. You know, no one can agree on what to cut, what to spend. No one wants to agree on this and agree on that. And, you know, now that's just another, for me, you know, that's just another, you know, president shit, as you know, the election is around the corner. So, yeah, that's just another thing with that. But what you think about the shutdown and with them? Because, you know, we've been shut down before.
0: Oh, yeah. Most definitely. And it's going to run the same way it ran before. It's going to pretty much run the same way it ran before. It's going to shut down until they, basically, till the Republicans come to an agreement on what they want to do.
1: Yeah.
0: And it's like, I don't know. It just seemed like they always against the American people. Like the regular people, like you and I, they more for the rich people. Even going into this shutdown is ridiculous because it's going to shut down so many government jobs. So that means a lot of people is going to be out of work while this is happening. Yeah. So that right there is a punishment once again that we can't control. You know, I just think that this world, this shit, this democracy is just going to shit. It really is. It's not even about the people, the American people no more. You understand what I'm saying? It's about the rich, the wealthy, and the powerful. Just fuck all of us.
1: Basically. It always
0: does. You know, so, that's how I feel about that. Yeah, you have to ask these streets. The
1: streets is this.
0: They're all corrupt. Especially this part you're about to go over.
1: New meat.
0: You say what?
1: Can make now in our restaurants and stuff like that. You know what I'm saying? For the poor people. You know, they got this synthetic meat going on now. Bill Gates got, you know, permission to sell this synthetic meat. You know.
0: Oh, Pink Slime? That shit been out.
1: That's what I said.
0: McDonald's was actually selling Pink Slime at one point.
1: That's but. I was just finna say
0: yes,
1: that.
0: Yes, they were. That was actually a big thing.
1: We've been eating that shit.
0: Yeah.
1: It been out.
0: Taco Bell, all that. Yeah.
1: Yeah, that shit been out.
0: Not especially Taco Bell. You just know Taco Bell meat not real meat. Look at that meat. When you ever seen meat look like this?
1: Nah, that's just some shit.
0: Yeah. They ain't a real dude.
1: That's just some shit. And you know, we talk about these jobs as we see the unions, we see the writers striking, we see union workers striking for us, the car industries and stuff like that. They're striking for more wages and stuff like that. You know, it's easy for us to come on here and say, well, let's all the working people in the world just don't go to fucking work. Everyone strike. Everyone say, fuck that. Fuck the government. It's easy to say that, but it's hard to do. Why it's hard to do? Because
0: yeah. It's
1: hard for you, the person, me, the individuals that participate in this type of protest, it'll be hard to survive because you still got to eat. You still got to pay your bills because nobody, if you're out here protesting, whatever you protest, bills don't stop. You know what I'm saying? Your belly don't stop getting hungry out here protesting. You dig what I'm saying? So things get, you know, it won't last, I think. But if we can strike it out, like everybody just fuck that job. And don't nobody pick up the slack. Ain't no temporary work, none of that shit. Everybody say, fuck the job. We can shut that motherfucker. The thing is, can everybody survive? And then that's what it's going to take. And all of us to come together, help each other eat, help each other take care of bills, each other. You dig what I'm saying? Because ain't nobody going to be making money if we do a strike. Because that's the only way we're really going to get our competitive wages and get really people to listen, get people to want to go ahead and participate and give us more. That's the only way, you dig what I'm saying? Is to shut down the money. You're stopping their money coming in flow. When you stop that money, all motherfuckers want to talk. Motherfuckers gonna want to talk. I'm saying, okay, let's negotiate. God damn it.
0: But it's going to
1: everybody. You dig what I'm saying? It can't take just one McDonald's. Everybody say, fuck that job. It's going to take every damn McDonald's. You know what I'm saying? It's not going to just take one Taco Bell. It's going to take every motherfucking Taco Bell. You dig what I'm saying? Not gonna just take one. Any job is gonna take everybody to actually get those wages. But till then, you know, they still gonna do what they do. But like I said, the union workers, writers, you know what I'm saying? They on strike trying to get more wages also, because it is tough out here. Even if it's tough on writers and car makers who, you know, make way more money than us, you know it's hard on us.
0: Yeah. Definitely is. And the crazy part about it is the strike is only affecting the people that's going on strike. The people.
1: Yeah.
0: Own these bits of money. Something that pissed me off about the union auto worker strike was the woman got on the news and she was to talk about somehow they felt some type of way about her $1 million raise she supposedly had got.
1: Yeah.
0: But my whole thing of it is this: you wouldn't have a product to sell. You wouldn't have nothing to get them raised if it wasn't for them people down there in them shops slaving for your ass. So while they sitting down there begging for extra money and striking and doing all this extra shit, y'all should have been just willingly giving these people what they asking for, because they're making it possible for you to get to where you at right now.
1: True that.
0: You wouldn't have a job if it wasn't for them. And it's just the way that she was talking. Like, she felt so entitled. Bitch, you sit in the office. You sit in AC in nice-ass fucking suits. These people down here hurting themselves, you know, sweating, breaking their backs, you know, taking time, you know, away from their family and friends, when you can do whatever the hell you want to at any given time. You can work remotely. They can't do that shit.
1: True that.
0: These people got to show up every day for you. And you want to trip because they want to be compensated for their work? They making you rich while they still struggling. Most of their people probably can't even afford the cars they making there. True and that. That's a damn shame.
1: True that.
0: Yeah.
1: Hey, be careful out there. Try to find asses up. Try to save as much as you can.
0: What you talking about?
1: Stock up, all that stuff. This shit is real, man. You know what I'm saying? Watch the news. Just watch several news.
0: You on the phone?
1: News, watch all the news, and stuff like that. Shit out here real, man. I know everybody feel it. You know what I'm saying? I know everybody feel it. Everybody feel it. You got writers that's writing movies, and you got people that's making cars feeling it and want more money. What you think about us just $15 an hour like this? So, you know. Get your money up, y'all. You know what I'm saying? Stay tuned to the Underground Show. We finna go through a couple songs right quick, everybody. Y'all stay tuned. We got more topics. Got Fat Tuesday in the building. Got LC Raz in this motherfucker. And we're gonna go ahead and crank it up. I played your song earlier. That do me. Yeah.
0: Who?
1: I played your song earlier.
0: Which one?
1: Do me.
0: I missed it.
1: Yeah, you missed that. Yeah.
0: Do me. I got you.
1: Yeah.
0: I got you.
1: Right quick, y'all. This is the Underground Show with Fat Tuesday and LC Raz. We be right back in a minute, baby. Let's go cut them off.

0: Underground Show. You big head motherfuckers, you know what I'm saying? Make a million. You know what I'm saying? What you know about that? Yeah, just the Underground Show. Fuck with LC Raz and Fat Tuesday. Finna get back to these topics, you dig what I'm saying? Finna get back to these topics real quick. Y'all share the live, also comment, you know what I'm saying? Tell me how y'all feel about it, you dig what I'm saying? Topics that we talking about today. I got something funny for you, Miss Fat Tuesday. This is one of those new grills, you know what I'm saying? One of those new styles, you know what I'm saying? Motherfucker on demon time, motherfucker creep up on you with the blankie and hit you with one of these.
1: I actually got a set of fangs though.
2: I don't wear them often because they're hard to talk in.
0: So I guess you like the new style then.
2: Yeah, I'm actually one of the weird ones. That style ain't even new.
0: It's not. You're actually right.
2: I had that like way.
0: Yeah, that's not new. But you know, that's new thing going on. You know what I'm saying? The old You know, the fangs, you know, me personally.
2: It's probably trending now, but no.
0: Each his own. I don't want no fangs. I don't want no shit where I be biting my motherfucking lips and biting my damn tongue, all that bullshit. All right. Y'all ain't had fangs. Enjoy the fangs. All right, y'all, let's go.
3: Their desirability increases, thus, their optionality of women is always expanding. And the exact opposite is true for black women. Mm-hmm. As we age, doesn't matter how much money we accumulate, our degrees or professional accolades, the reality is that our marriage and partnership market value is depreciating with every passing year. No matter how good we look, no matter how fit we are, men are still seeing primarily our presumed dwindling fertility as a knock against us. And speaking of fertility, that is another reason that I want black women to seek marriage and partnership in college or right after, if that's what they choose. Because the number of college-educated black men are so low when compared to black college-educated women that we're all going to be targeting the same small pool of men. And as we heard today, on most campuses, there's like 7 black women students for every 1 black man student. Y'all do the math. So here's my advice. If you are a young black woman in college and you know in your heart and in your head that you want to prioritize family, I suggest that you simultaneously pursue that MRS degree right along with that BA or JD. Because the handful of black college-age men that actually do desire to get married soon and they do share that value system and family is a priority for them too, y'all, that is an incredibly small pool and it's shrinking as you get older. And by the time you reach my age, 40, you will be faced with different choices relating to life partnership and motherhood. Now, I'm not saying that delaying marriage or motherhood is a bad option, but it's one that comes with its own consequences. And our women deserve to know on the front end of their decision making instead of on the back half.
0: Tuesday, what you think about that, honey bunch?
2: Well, she not taking into consideration the amount of gay men and transsexuals that, you know, don't make up that percentage. How about the fertility rates are low? Okay. The reason why the fertility rates is low is because right now, the majority of these men are trying to transition to be us. You understand what I'm saying? I'm so sick of them putting this shit on women. Women this, women that, women this, women that. No. What about these men that are aspiring women? These gay men. The probably about 50, 45, to 50% of the men that she's talking about in college now are going to be gay. This is what they pushing on society right now. It's almost like a shame if you not. So yeah, that yeah, she her statistics, she ain't taking everything into consideration. You can't just be beating on women like that. You understand what I'm saying? It's definitely a men issue too. Cause now it's more gay and lesbian relationships than it is regular relationships. And these men talk about fertility. Please, people, it's adoption. It's so many unwanted kids out here.
0: True that.
2: But so many unwanted kids out here. So this is how their family gonna come.
0: Yeah, but I get what she's saying. I get what she's saying far as if, because she's saying if that's your choice. If you're looking for a family and if you're looking for a husband to get that husband or start it like right after college or something like that, you dig? And I get that if that's what you want, you dig what I'm saying? I get that because it is more women to men, you dig what I'm saying? But also, with that being said, with it being more women to men, now there's more gay men, you know what I'm saying? There's more bi men, you know what I'm saying? So therefore, if you get into a relationship with a bi guy, you're probably going to want him a guy in. And he's going to want the whole pack because that's just what he is and that's that lifestyle.
2: But right.
0: These days, it's kind of different, you know what I'm saying? And then, you know, with society pushing these narratives with all these divorces, you know what I'm saying? When people pushing their agenda, you know what I'm saying, you have to really look. The lines, because all you see now is divorces. You see so and so cheating.
2: Why didn't you say you need to go to the store?
0: You see the young Shumpert and his wife, they cheating, all that kind of stuff. And you see Steve Harvey and what happened was going over there. You dig what I'm saying? And then you got the situation right now, you know, the big situation with Pat Poose and Remy Ma. You know, you got all this stuff and it's making people afraid to get married. And that's another thing that they're pushing also with the gay thing, you know, they're pushing people not to get married because it's a scary thing. Especially when you're seeing a lot of millionaires getting divorced and, you know, taking and young ladies taking half and stuff like that. And or you seeing vice versa. You know what I'm saying? With guys getting married to rich women, you know what I'm saying? And they're divorcing and they getting alimony and stuff like that. So they're making it kind of scary also. So I say, you know, it's a lot of marriages that are successful, 60-year-old marriages. I'm talking about 50-year-old marriages. A lot of marriages that are successful that they're not actually showing. Now it's just a lot of, you know, who's cheating on who and somebody's getting a divorce and young Jeezy and his woman getting divorced and whatever they got to say about that. He should have got a black girl, should have got this girl. Well, he should have got whoever the fuck he chose. It wouldn't matter. You dig what I'm saying? So it's just a lot of stuff that's with that. So I kind of understand what she's talking about that. But you're right. She is not putting in that there's gay men that. There's another thing, you know what I'm saying, that's stopping the fertility and stopping the expansion of the of our race and stuff like that, because you do have gay men. You dig what I'm saying? What the fuck, they finna have a baby? You know? Or they gonna actually...
2: Yeah, I'm telling you, they definitely about to go and adopt.
0: You know what I'm saying? And then if you got a lot of transgenders that's cutting off the dick, then, you know, ain't shit finna spit. So how do you generate from that? You know, so it's like, so you hit that on the nose. She didn't say that, but I do understand where she's coming from if a young lady decides that. But how many young ladies is really going to decide that? I mean, you got Sexy Red. You got, you know, you got all these young ladies that spend not marriage. You dig what I'm saying? I mean, they spend not marriage. And then at the same time, you know, I ain't knocking the girls because it's girl music. You know what I'm saying? That's not for me to listen to. That's girl music. And then at the same time, you know, a lot of people talk about Sexy Red, but she actually talking about these motherfucking girls, some of these girls in St. Louis, because a lot of these girls do fuck on their period, fuck while they got goddamn gonorrhea, and do all kind of other nasty, illegal shit. You dig what I'm saying? So, I mean, she just speaking for them. That's why a lot of people like her. So, you know, it's girl music, but with that type of music, you know, out like that also. And I just blamed it on the music, but with that type of influence, you know, who really want to get married? Motherfuckers be getting out of college talking about they want to live their best life.
2: Right.
0: You know? Then you know what come with college. What?
2: Mm-hmm. Right.
0: You know? That go confusion relationship already, financial debt. So, you know, she got a point, but she do got to mention factors. You dig what I'm saying? She just can't say that. You dig what I'm saying? She do. For me, she got a point. She just forgot to bring up a couple other things why the fertility and why everything is down and stuff like that. That's what she did forget to bring up. You know what I'm saying? So, but I feel her point, though. If that's what you want, you do it then. And then she probably saying that shit. Better get your man now. I don't want y'all to come try to get my man. Better get yours.
2: Right.
0: You know, be coming for mine. Better get yours right after you get your ass out of school, motherfucker. Get your family, goddamn. Be coming for mine, goddamn. You know, but it is what it is. Next subject.
2: Yeah.
1: Yes. Yes. Yes. There go Kanye. I'm gonna shop, man.
4: We outside. Big Zoo outside. Big Queens, right?
5: It got even worse when Kenneth threatened to murk Offset.
6: Where's my fucking money, man? What's up? Yeah. Where is that, man?
7: Yeah.
6: Huh?
7: You don't know. They said you don't know.
4: Big Zoom.
6: Planning that vacation. Yeah. You're planning your funeral, pussy.
4: Yeah.
6: All the way to the street.
5: Threatening to do this to someone on a regular day is bad enough, but saying this when you're on probation is a very bad idea and stupid because you're just asking to get into even more trouble. And as expected, people started to drag him for being messy and accusing him of trying to start drama with Cardi for no reason. And of course, Nicki got dragged into it as well. Nicki and Kenneth got so much smoke that he decided to share some private messages between him and Offset where they had some sort of argument. According to the text, Offset DM'd Kenneth a couple of days ago and asked him to pull up, saying, "Where you located? You old men and females business with no money for war. Don't post me either since you a gangster, right? You live in Charlotte too?" Kenneth replied, "I'm outside heavy, ain't hiding from no man, especially no rat man. I'm outside gangster. Shut the F up, man. You ain't even get no get back for them guys killing your people." Offset then replied, "You a grown man talking ish about a woman. You're a P." Offset also said, "You guys too old and don't be outside. And also, you can think what you think, but you broke and ain't far from me catching already. I'm not gonna say ish else to you online." Kenneth replied, "I ain't hiding, my man. Get in line." Offset clapped back, saying, "Get some money." Child, not the broke shaming. Offset continued, "Goofiness. You men ain't standing on no business or no money. You broke, I can tell, goofy man." And Kenneth threw a punch below the belt when he brought up Takeoff's, saying, "Use that money to get them men that killed your partner, my G. That's gangster." They continue to go back and forth, daring each other to pull up and just trash talking each other. And then Kenneth and his gang took Offset up on his dare, and they did in fact pull up. Now, we don't know what exactly went down between them for Offset to DM Kenneth out of the blue or why they were so mad at each other, but there are speculations that something went down at this year's VMAs that we didn't know about, and that's why they were so mad at each other. This kind of adds up because, like I said, Offset sliding into Kenneth's DM was just random. Well, Kenneth's video where he was threatening Offset went viral, and surprise, surprise, it got him into a lot of trouble with the parole board, and he was sentenced to 4 months of house arrest. According to the legal documents, Kenneth was recorded on video making threatening remarks towards a specific individual while in the company of someone with a criminal record. As such, the probation officer believes placement in the location monitoring program.
2: Right. Yeah. Well, that just goes to show you they real people. Just like us. Shit, they regular motherfuckers. They be.
0: Man, fuck that. For one.
2: That's some nigga shit.
0: For one, for Nicki Minaj's husband. For one. No. I get street guy. I get all that shit. Dog. That shit comes to a fucking halt, for one. For one, you're accused as a sex offender for whatever reason.

0: people, leave them coming home.
1: Illit Odyssey, the Illit Odyssey, the Illit Odyssey, the Illit Odyssey, the Illit Odyssey, the Illit Odyssey, the Illit
2: Odyssey.
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6: HipHop.com. Oh, no. I'm bullshit. Come on.
7: STLHipHop.com. Guess where I'm at? Bam! Hood Hop. That's what's up. That's what's up.
6: You don't get these kind of interviews, nigga.
7: That's what's up.
6: I'm a motherfucking beast, nigga. Yeti, nigga. Who got an interview with me in St. Louis? Nobody.
7: Right here, baby. Right here.
6: Nobody.
7: This is B. You know what I'm saying?
6: That's a big move right there, nigga. That's a big move, nigga.
7: That's how we do it. That's how we roll big time.
6: I'm gonna interview you.
7: What you wanna know?
6: Why you interviewing all these suck ass niggas, man?
7: Man, you know what I'm saying? Cause I'm gonna tell you why. Cause I had to climb my way up to the top. You see,
6: all
7: I made it to the top right
6: you
7: here.
6: You heard that, nigga?
7: That's what's up.
6: Huh.
7: You know what I'm saying?
6: This is just the beginning of this interview, nigga. And if you give her enough, she probably tell you where I'm at. But once I come, once you come,
7: I double dare.
6: Look at the hole in that motherfucker, nigga.
7: Double
6: them motherfuckers gonna rip a nigga, a new asshole in, that ain't even where your asshole's supposed to be, nigga. That shit real.
7: That's real.
6: You dig?
7: Damn, dude, show him the bling.
6: You
7: show
6: dig?
7: Him the bling. What's up with that?
6: Nah, man, this is a little song.
7: That's a little song.
6: Yeah.
7: That's what's up.
6: Yeah.
7: Damn, dude, look at this.
6: Yeah.
7: That's all glossy out here, man. Sunshine, diamonds, you know what I'm saying?
6: Wait till I get my money right.
7: That's what's up.
6: Like I said, man, check it out. This your man, Jaquan, man. I want to make sure y'all know that to hit up the MySpace, myspace.com/hoodhopmusic86. You like that? You like the high sound, don't you? It got ring to it. I know. And play if you catch your bitch on there late at night looking at me. It happens to the best of you. Get
8: it.
7: Man.
8: Still got what, boy?
9: Fruitcake, nigga. You see that broccoli, motherfucker? Look at it.
6: Hey, look. Third District. I didn't add no parts to this shit. O'Fallon. I didn't add no parts to this shit. I don't know what this is. Seagulls. I didn't add no
9: parts to this. His mama gave it to me. His mama.
6: Oh.
9: Gave it to me. Yeah.
6: See, that's why we got Scott Rosa balloon. We gonna beat your case.
7: Oh,
6: and then see you did dry snitched on my mama, she gonna lay you out on me.
7: You know
10: we
7: what
10: make
7: saying?
10: It rain on
7: that
10: the
7: that shit don't
10: we
7: even
10: make it
7: count.
10: Rain.
7: No, no. See that right there?
10: We make it rain.
7: That's what
10: they
7: talking about. He
10: we
7: got
10: make
7: all
10: it rain.
7: Man,
10: we make
7: Thomas
10: it
7: Jefferson.
10: Rain.
7: Oh,
10: we make it rain.
7: Look at that. Look at that. Look at that. Look at that. That's
6: and nigga, if I ever need more.
7: Damn.
8: Hey, hold on. Can I say one thing about you?
9: Hey.
6: Damn.
9: St. Louis. We're going to check out.
6: SOC, homie.
9: I'm about ready to check out. Because I like how she got her shirt over her belt, man. That look kind of sexy to me.
7: You like, first of all, we talking about
9: darling. All right, now. All right. You know, I was wrong. Yeah, I was wrong. You know, I'm just a man, you know what I'm saying?
6: He's a... Yeah, like I said, this some exclusive shit, man. You know what I'm saying? I don't even do interviews. Cause these DJs, they take your words and they fuck them up. These motherfuckers in these magazine writers, you say, you know, I love St. Louis. They put in there, you said you hate St. Louis. You know what I'm saying?
9: Right.
6: I don't do interviews, you know what I'm saying? Unless it's a straight visual, you know what I'm saying? And I'ma sit there when that motherfucker get chopped down. I'ma sit there when that motherfucker... Man, fuck all that, nigga. I'm staying here, nigga. Like I said, nigga, everybody running to the A-town, you know what I'm saying? Nigga, let's get this motherfucker to the S-town, you dig? Nigga, we doing another nigga stump, and we ain't even got a stump yet, you know? And that shit just crazy, you know what I'm saying? That shit. But I feel why niggas do it, you know what I'm saying? I'm not gonna get up here on no hypocritical shit, you know what I'm saying? Nigga, I got a crib in the A. I don't even be there no more, you know what I'm saying? I could, you know what I'm saying? It's a lot of haters here, you know what I'm saying? It's a lot of liars here. You know what I mean? But nigga, this the city I came from. You know what I'm saying? I could do it with the best of them. You feel me? And fuck with the rest of them. You feel me?
7: Let me ask you this. Like, with St. Louis, they got the...
0: know you've heard about it, the whole old versus new, blah, blah, blah. What's your take?
6: I don't care about this shit.
7: You don't care about that shit? Don't matter, irrelevant.
6: I'm getting my money.
7: You're getting your money.

0: That's what I'm talking about. I'm done. I'm through.
1: I'm done. You're not your job, man.
2: No, hold up, baby.
0: Here we go, man.
2: No, we ain't got to do it.
0: I'm done. You know what I'm saying? I gave him the information. That's all I can do. You know what I'm saying? You know what I'm saying? I can lead him to the sink, but I can't make him drink. You know what I'm saying? That's all I can do. You know what I'm saying? So I did my job. So whatever happened from here on out, you know what I'm saying?
1: Hey, good day.
0: They ain't got nothing to do with me.
1: OG, please.
0: No. What you gonna do, man?
2: Check
0: that
2: out.
0: See, this is shit I'm talking about. You know what I'm saying? This is what I'm talking about. For real. Dude, don't be licking on me.
3: Names. I ain't losing a day.
4: Some people you squeeze them. They focus. You summon your talent at will.
3: Man, how I get...

0: like Daddy right there, man. He made me like that, nigga.
1: Nigga, what it is, nigga, the well, nigga. I can lead you to the water, can't make everybody drink.
0: Nigga, I'm drinking, nigga. Yeah. Fuck these nigga, dog. Pussy ass nigga, dog. YouTube, man.
2: Schizophrenia and shit, like.
3: I don't know why you don't.
2: Yeah, you know, Tony, man, he a living legend. You know, one of the youngest niggas who ever did it, whoever puts it off, you know what I'm saying? I'm working on that next, you know what I'm saying? In a major way. So, Tony Draper is good, homie. I see, you know, see a tight.
0: You hear me good?
3: I hear you
0: good. That shit crazy, nigga. But we from STL though. You know what I'm saying? They said he's saying, oh, I want to get STL like the A-Town. Like the A-Town. You pussy.

0: saying? So get at us. You know what I'm saying? It's your boy.
1: I don't have guns in my house. You know what I'm saying? I don't touch guns. You know what I'm saying? I don't. We just don't run around hooping and hollering. You know what I'm saying? Yelling fuck niggas and all that. You know what I'm saying? I want every black man to do.
0: Fuck y'all, nigga, don't. Pussy.
1: I'm with the whole black movement, you know what I'm saying? I mean, that just, it just never been me to judge a man, you know what I'm saying? Or pretend or even really feel like that I am, you know, greater than him, you know what I'm saying? But I just want to thank everybody who has something to do, you know, with everything. And I

0: Oh wait, you can play our shit, but not the weak
1: blah,
0: shit.
1: Blah blah blah blah blah.
2: Rona's Rebellion. Thomas Jefferson said in the Declaration of Independence, when faced with a long strain of abuses with the goal of pursuing despotism, it is the duty of the people to rise up and throw off such government. When injustice becomes law, resistance becomes duty. In the words of the late Dr. Martin Luther King Jr., injustice anywhere is a threat to justice everywhere. This morning, when I woke, I had Bacon's Rebellion on my mind and 45's intentional base. These poor and middle-class whites is against themselves. They are agents of their own oppression, of their own poverty, of their own maltreatment, of their own lack, as well as their own unjust pain. They inherently view whiteness as their likeness and refuse to embrace we are one. Those in our urban area is just the same. Bacon's Rebellion. I would like to change it to Rona's Rebellion. Rona's Revolt. Rona's Resistance. We, the people, need to rise up against this wicked government. We, the people, need to execute our civic duty and our unified power. We, the people, must embody our strength, our tenacity, our rights to life, liberty, and the pursuit of happiness. We, the people, have the power, no matter our race, gender, socioeconomic class, or political leaning. We, the people, can have our taxes reduced. We, the people, can have these outdated laws, rules, codes, policies, as well as mandates set ablaze. We, the people, give the Constitution the power it has. We, the people, can stop allowing those whose bank accounts we make swell dictate to us what we can and cannot do, as well as say, and where we can and cannot go. Bacon's Rebellion put the government on notice of who really was in charge. The people were. If they did it back in the 1600s, clearly in 2020, we can and we should. When the people unified, their needs were met along with their demands. We the people have the power. We see time and time again, we can be peaceful, we can be joyous, we can be giving, we can be kindred, we can be empathy filled, we can be compassionate, we can refuse, resist, as well as revolt. We can do many and yet be one. All of these characteristics were needed to build the country to which we proudly call America. This Rona Rebellion, what we are seeing under this vicious and malicious administration, is what I would like to coin the Black experience. 45 really isn't doing anything new. He is America on steroids. 45 is unafraid. 45 is intentional. And 45 is vocal. But nevertheless, so America he is. 45 make people suffer, stress, and succumb when he is challenged, when he is charged, and when his fragile ego is shown to be none in existence. To me, what he is doing and saying is no different than when America bombed, set ablaze, and continually terrorized our Black communities. What 45 is doing is what America has done to cause the poor rural and urban communities experience. We had everything and everybody we needed in place to be self-sustaining and culturally empowered. What 45 is doing is showing just how we are treated in America. In America, money drives everything. In America, money is made through production. In America, money is access, privilege, opportunity, and resources, of which dictates who can hoard versus who need to steal for needed supplies that's in demand. Money and the love of it is the root of this evil. So I ask, is this not our time for a Rona rebellion? So I ask, is this not our time to say enough is enough, because 400 years is long enough? So I ask the working poor, how long? How long do we allow legislated laws to keep us bound? How long do we allow America to unjustly prey upon us? How long do we allow these systems that interconnect and ultimately get free labor from us? So I ask, is this not the perfect time to understand this is not a Black-white issue? This is not a rich-poor issue? This is not a Democrat or Republican issue? This is a moral issue. This is a humanitarian issue. This is a heart issue. This is a soul issue. To my Black, brilliant, and bold people, for 400 years, we've heard, we've allowed, we've believed, we've prayed, we've cried, we've marched, we've sang, we've understood, we've participated, and we've wailed. 45 is showing us how America, the crime scene, how America, the vicious, violent, and malicious virus, how America, the cancer, has always been. So, to my graduates drowning in student loan debt, so to my peeps of Flint, Michigan, so to my peeps in Chicago, so to my peeps in Ferguson, so to my peeps in St. Louis, so to my peeps in Akron, so to my peeps in Savannah, so to my peeps in Alabama, so to my peeps in Baltimore, so to my peeps in every inner city and rural city throughout America, we are in this thing together. So to my peeps in Brooklyn, so to my peeps in Columbus, so to my peeps in Dallas, so to my peeps in Denver, so to my peeps in Oakland, so to my peeps in every inner city and rural city in America. We are in this thing together. So to my peeps who are the working poor, so to my peeps whose sons and daughters make the school shine athletically, but they fail them academically. So to my peeps whose sons and daughters have been killed unjustly by design. So to my peeps whose children are harshly criminalized because of this legislated poverty tied to school to prison pipeline, this is our time for a Rona's.
0: What's happening, y'all? This your boy D1 representing New Orleans, rocking with STLHipHop.com, and I got a question for you.
1: Yeah, it's the Rec Report. Rakan's in the building, giving you the raw and uncut. You know how I do. Sit back, relax. Welcome to my world. We're getting it in.

0: the Rec Report. What's going on, y'all? Welcome to the Rec Report. This is your man, Rakan. And today, what are we talking about today? Today, it is all about this. Southside, Season 2. If you don't know, the debut of Season 2 was yesterday. And they played the first three episodes. And, you know, for a lot of people, you know, if you watched it, you know, you might have seen me. You know, I don't want to give out any spoiler or anything, but you might have seen me in it. Like I said, people don't know, a part of it. I was actually in it. So I did all 10 episodes, but you only can see me in a couple. I don't want to say the ones that I'm in, but you know, like I said, I keep telling y'all, this is what it's all about, man. This is the Southside movie. Southside. So my thing is this, the reason why I wanted to speak on it is because it was a good day. And, I did something that, you know, it's kind of rough when you're on a show, when it's like a comedy or stuff like that. Cause usually I've never done a comedy before. So it's been really, really crazy. But I did the first season, I did this season, and it's a whole different breed when you in a room full of comedians and comedic writers and all this other type of stuff. See, everybody knows me from, you know, Empire, The Chi, Chicago PD. They know me from all these other shows, and which is like drama, you know, murder, mayhem, whatever. But this show here, it's like nothing but laughs, man. The entire time I was there, we shot for like 10, you know, for 2 months, man. It was laughed every day, man. And we had some of the best comedians come through, man. Everybody showed up and showed out. But for me, you know, it's hard to be a straight cat in a room full of comedians. So I'm the cat that I have to keep the game face on. And yo, it's rough when you up in there trying to hold your gut, man. But for those, you know, who don't know, like I said, the scene that y'all saw most recently, it was with me and Godfrey. Shout out to Godfrey, man. That man is Tuzin brother, crazy funny. Shout out to you, Godfrey, man. Hopefully, you know what I'm saying, I'm gonna send this to you, let you check this out, man. But yo, he showed up and showed out, man. But it was a good thing. Like I can say like this, I was able to make him laugh. And like I said, to make a comedian laugh when you're not a comedian, it's for me, it was great, dude. It was euphoric. I was like, yo, this is crazy. This is like, you know, I'm just in the position, because it's hard. But, you know, like I said, people think I'm funny. I tend to talk a lot of shit and people tend to laugh and everything. But I'm not a comedian or anything by trade. I'm an actor. I'm a producer. I'm all these other things. But to be around them, it's kind of like being around. It's like being around Jordans, man. Being around Jordans or Kobe's all the time. You know, they doing their thing, so you gotta at least try to level up a little bit, or you gonna get lost in the sauce. So, but just to make my man laugh and to make them laugh on set, yo, I was good. After I shot that, I was like, yo, man, y'all can send me home now. I'm good. You know what I'm saying? But it was major. So, but I keep telling people, you know, saying this is a whole different breed, whole different show. It is probably one of the best shows I've worked on, like, you know, for it being a comedy, because I've never experienced any comedy. We've had funny spots on other shows, but this show here is like nonstop. And if you watch the first three episodes, you know, saying you was holding your gut like, man, this is crazy. But it is what it is, man. I I'm not the dude. I'm really chill, but you know, so I'm feeling myself a little bit right about now, because man, you know what I'm saying, just to make that man, or to make them laugh, and you know what I'm saying, to be like, yo, that was, you know, I like that. That was nice. In fact, I'm gonna show you not the clip of the show. I'm gonna show you what we did, you know, when I had to let him know, like, yo, man, he was probably playing with me, you know, trying to be nice, but my man gave me love. He was like, yo, man, yeah, you know.
1: But this shit for posterity. I done made the man, I done made him laugh. I done made that brother laugh right there.
2: I chuckled on his ass.
1: He probably playing with me.
2: I did, I laughed.
1: You know what I'm saying? But
2: you didn't even mean to. Be funny, and it just
1: fuck
2: came.
1: That shit. That's
2: it
1: gonna
2: just
1: be.
2: Came. It just came.
1: That's an Instagram post right there. I done made a comedian laugh, dude. I'm good now. I'm happy. Y'all can send me home. I'll see y'all on Monday. But this,
2: he made a comedian.
1: I just wanted him to say it so that, you know, I wouldn't be lying if I said it. If I said it, and y'all be like, yo, you motherfucker on that bullshit. You know what I'm saying? Rakan be talking shit. I'm like, nah.
2: No, it's real. He did make me laugh. That's real shit. It just happened.
1: It just happened.
2: Just fucking happened.
1: Hey, I wish I would have recorded that shit, but, you know, it's all good. Yes, sir. See you in a minute.
2: All right, bro.
0: So, I keep telling y'all, man, it's a whole different world for me. So I'm in my second season of this. I did the whole entire first season of Southside. I did the second season. Everything's good. Like I said, definitely watch the show next week to see 4, 5, and 6. But this report today is pretty much what that is. It's we on me right now. So I'm like, yo, I made a comedian laugh. So I'm good. So that's all I got for y'all today, man. So check out the WatchComs and hit your likes, man. Share it or whatever. But yeah, man, it's hard to be a straight man in a room full of comedians, man. But man, I hold my own. I held my own for, you know, y'all, man. I'm like, you know, I'm an actor. So I held my own when they was throwing it, and I'm just sitting up here trying to straight, you know, be straight game face, just trying to keep the grill, you know, looking right. But I was up in there, man. Every take, every time we hit cut, man, Cats was, you know, guts was busting. But like I said, shout out, man. Godfrey, you my man, you my brother. Shoutown's finest, man. Straight, intelligent, straight funny. You know what I'm saying? Check him out. Follow him on Instagram, man. He always got something going on his page. You know what I'm saying? So as always, man, I want you guys to be safe. Don't start no trouble. This is good trouble. As always, it's Rakan. It's the Rec Report. Stop playing. Laugh. Southside, baby. Southside. Peace.
1: Yo, what's going on?
2: It's Godfrey, your boy. Man, Rakan, Chicago native. Don't you forget that. Hey. We rocking right now. We doing our thing. We just did our scenes. It was fun as hell.
1: Can't tell you what show it is.
2: We can't tell you at all, man. But I know there's a lot of black folk.
1: Dynamic duo right here.
2: Dynamic duo right here, bro.
1: Right here.
2: Different shades, baby. You know how we do blackness.
1: Same mama. Booger, we gonna play with you.
2: We ain't playing with you, man. Better recognize, boy.
1: Hey. You know he in New York, though, but he's still shy. He's shy.
2: Like a
1: he's shy for life.
2: Don't you
1: he's
2: shy always for life. Know that. You always know that.
1: Hey, don't sleep on this man.
2: That's
1: this
2: right.
1: Man is the truth.
2: Rakan.
1: What's the deal? Rec Report.
3: This is your boy Lil White. We're seeing Chilling the Emos. We're watching STL Hip Hop. Shout out to DJ Rebel. Lil White Building. White Music, baby.
4: You've been taking off as far as shit, the. You got your own weed now.
3: Yeah.
4: You got your
3: OG
4: own
3: white push.
4: You got your own moonshine now, man. What's next? The
3: white
4: pills?
3: Lightning. Nah, man. I ain't getting into the pharmaceuticals. Weed's as far as we're gonna go with pharmaceuticals. Nah, man. You know, I'm trying to Willie Nelson. You know what I mean? I'm trying to be the new age Willie. You know, get my hands a little bit of legal moonshine and a little bit of OG white push for medical marijuana. And, you know. Use the fundings to fund the label. You know what I'm saying?
4: Man, speaking of the label, the White Music Group. Who is White Music?
3: Man, we got of course Mr. A Sizzle here. We got Big E, which is Thug Therapy. We got Mojo on Thug Therapy. Miscellaneous, shout out to Miscellaneous. Fraser Boy, Chad. We just actually got a world premiere, which is R&B artist Jesse Whitley, whose song on this down here. Song on No Filter, me and Jelly Roll. Shout out to Jelly Roll. We're finna do a white music country. Finna be serious. We got a little moonshine, a little country music. Okay, let's go.
4: Yo, man, so
3: working, man.
4: I mean, we got white music, we got a lot of artists, man. Any projects?
3: Lachette's new album's dropping April 17th, sorry.
4: What else you got there? Yeah, what other projects coming up?
3: We got Big E's Man on Fire just recently dropped. Ace got an album coming soon. Ace and Mojo got Eddie Kane and Ruffin coming soon. Miscellaneous about to drop. Broken Famous. New music for me dropping on 420. Stoner Town, shout out to T-Stoney. overworked, another page dropping this summer. Moonshine, more weed, more music, man.
4: Real quick, now what is a peak? What is a miscellaneous? What is that?
3: Miscellaneous is miscellaneous, man. He's a very talented artist on the label, straight out of Memphis team. Y'all make sure y'all look up Miscellaneous. Look up Ace. Look up the Mojo. Look the whole crew. If you don't know, Miscellaneous is he's a wild card. Shout out to Miscellaneous.
4: Man, they get real wild too, man. St. Louis, we got a lot of. Oh, yeah. They call them Thought Snap. You know what I'm saying? Before we called them Thoughts, we called them Ratchet.
3: Oh, yeah.
4: And
3: I still call them Ratchets.
4: And with the Rats, you know, with the Rats, they always got that stamp of approval on the back. We call them Rat Tats now. We don't call them that yet, but I'm going to ask you right now, man. I know you've been around the world, man. You know what I'm saying? What city did you see the wildest Rat Tat at?
3: It's actually my own city. It's one of my homegirls. Shout out to Lord G. She's got a pink brass knuckles tatted on her lower back that says, "I beat bitches." That's pretty ratchet. Shout out to Lord. Man, whitestore.com. 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Check out Thug Therapy, new music, new Ace coming soon. Matter of fact, go to iTunes and check out mine and Ace's new single we dropped, Who's Coming With Me. And plug that right now. Hey, welcome back. Man on Fire out now. The chat, everything, man. Come soon. Everything.
4: Yo.
3: Yeah.

I'm a freaking nigga. 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I'm a freaking nigga. 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Up and down, up and down, up and down, up and down.

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All engine running. Liftoff. We have a liftoff. 32 minutes past the hour.

0: I'm like, dang, where'd he go?
1: I'm in politics, you know what I'm saying? So it's deeper than just rap music. It's about everybody coming together.
0: Mm-hmm.
1: Even if you don't like me, let's still make $1 million.
0: That's right.
1: You know
0: that's
1: what I'm saying?
2: King's Highway, the album coming soon.
0: You know King's saying? Highway, that's the name of the album.
2: King's Highway.
0: That's what's up. How people get in touch with you? You know what I'm saying? MySpace, you know what I'm saying? Our website, what's up?
1: Crown Vic.
0: Okay.
1: www.crownvicmusic.
0: Okay.
1: I'll let them on, man.
0: Okay, I'm gonna tell you, I'm B-Girl with STOHipHop.com. Why you got CD, man? I ain't got CD, I ain't got voicemail, I ain't got nothing. Now you're gonna try to put me on front screen. Crown Vic. You know what I'm saying? So I'm gonna put this on the site because we got like a digital record pool, you know what I'm saying? Trying to get cats out, you know what I'm saying? For real. Trying to make it happen now.
2: We know about the big girl report.
0: Okay, that's what's up. Whoa. Dude. Silly. I'm serious. Now, check this out. Okay? You just like jumped off stage, dude. I'm still on that, you know what I'm saying? I'm looking like, where you go? I try to women use it. Ow.
1: I like interacting with my people, man.
0: Like, I love that.
1: Let me ask you this.
0: Why do you think so many artists like just confine themselves? You know what I'm saying? Like when they on the stage, they act like they just right there, like glued to the floor or whatever. You know, what is it gonna take for them to like really break out the mold and just, you know, let loose? Because you did that, you know what I'm saying? I was feeling it.
1: You know what I'm saying? I'm not just a rapper, you know what I'm saying? I came to make a change. I'm not one of these cats, you know what I'm saying, get signed and, you know what I'm saying, you'll never see me riding through the city. I'm riding through the city all day, you know what I'm saying, for the simple fact that I came to create opportunity.
0: Okay.
1: I came to create more jobs. Like I said, this is just bigger than rap music, ladies and gentlemen.
0: Okay. It's bigger than rap music.
1: Huh?
0: I said, it's bigger than rap music.
1: Oh, yeah, so that's why I jump off the stage and I like the... So my people be
0: I like that energy
1: me.
0: Though, man.
1: You know what I'm saying?
0: Because I'm gonna tell you, I see a lot of performers, they don't have the energy. Now they might be a rock, you know, rocking in the studio or something like that, you know what I'm saying? But when it comes to doing a live show, you know what I'm saying, and that energy and that passion, they don't have. But you definitely had it. You definitely have.
1: I've been in Atlanta for the past year, man, recording an album.
0: Born the album came out with.
1: You know what I'm saying? So I'm back, I came to get the whole city, Crown Vic. You know what I'm saying? And we're doing heavy promotion. Y'all know me, man. Y'all want to catch us, we're in the streets.
0: Alright, like, that's what's up, baby.
1: I don't do too much talking.
0: You don't like do too much talking? You've been doing a lot of talking right here, though. You know what I'm saying? I was just messing with you. That's what's up, man. Thanks a lot. We appreciate it. You know what I'm saying?
1: Anything you need.
0: Okay, that's cool. Wait. Let me get you right here. Because I've been looking for you a long time, dude.
2: Hey.
0: Where you behind that?
2: Hey. I've been working, dog. The Janky Boys. We got the new era.
0: The new era. Now, I know that, man.
2: You gotta spell it THENUERA.net. And I'm working on the Crown Vic, the King Highway. You see me out
0: here. Okay, I got a question for you.
2: What's up?
0: Y'all ain't gonna get kicked off the internet, are you?
2: You can't get kicked off the internet. You get kicked off the internet. There's something wrong.
0: I'm just playing up. But, dude, I'm out. You know I got a love for y'all, you know what I'm saying? I got y'all on STOHipHop.com. That's what's up, man.

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1: This is a little Durable Beat.

0: difference in you lately. 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
1: Too many cups of that drink, too many blunts.
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0: Yo, check it out, man. It's the infamous Mob Deep VIP, you know what I'm saying? Chilling on STL, hiphopmotherfucker.com, bring it back, you know what I'm saying?
1: And I tell her, bring it back, bust that pussy open. Then I tell her, bring it back, bust that pussy open, bust that pussy open, bust

0: And now, ladies and gentlemen, the one and only
1: review. Everything I need to know I learned in college, see? They act like once you leave, all that matters is textbook knowledge. And that's completely wrong. The song that was told to me was that it's all about the experience now. The impression they made on me was lifelong. I now have the ability to recognize blatant bureaucratic bullshit, call it out, and throw it back where it belongs. Back then, I did slam poetry and was an English major. They were happy to have me entertain them, but when I said what I wanted, they'd do me a favor by cutting me short, giving me notes asking me to be nice. I'd retort, I'm not your waiter. You come to see what's on our minds, except when it's my turn to drop my rhyme, you quick to stifle, cut my time like I'm not allowed to shine? And class was no better. Professors would look sideways when I take the debate, pimp that hoe and wrecker, as if they thought I was incapable. Little did they know I keep logic and reasoning in my mental pantry like it's a staple. I called out and questioned all. I walked too tall and caught sought. I wouldn't pander to their answer, so it's all my fault? I left with a bitter edge I couldn't brush off. Apparently, it's okay to free think as long as you don't piss anybody off. I scoffed too much to protest oppression, and now I'm dubbed as too aggressive. That's the recessive steeples gene lying dormant inside until the time is right to shine the light to fight for right. The games get played by those without sight, but they have a whole lot of power. To use sarcasm, status, money, and our grades is an attempt to devour. Not knowing that might cause them to get shot or stabbed that same hour or later that night. And no, I'm not threatening. I'm betting it's the root of what's setting off all these school and work shooting sessions. To all the perpetrators, keep thinking you've got them guessing. In their professional ways, they're stressing on how they can continue to get by and teach you a lesson at the same time until they break. Don't fake like you were their friend or how you couldn't see why or what would make them fight until they feel they've settled for their just dividend. Step back and set your pace. Face what you've done so you can finally understand why my black ass wants to quit your rat race.

Ronnie Cash. 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For real. Yeah. Cold Steel. 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I told you every time

0: From cowboys to Indians, cops and robbers, bloods and crips. Bush to Saddam and pasta, slugs with clips. Contribute to the buck, the temps, the thugs and pimps. Men moving their drugs for chips, they dug a ditch for little Leroy. He was only three. Cannons blow, now stuffed animals on a tree. Froze from a stray bullet, though it bear no name. When it whistled through the air, prepared for aim. What can make a man cock and squeeze on the block with ease? Pop through trees and knock the leaves. If somebody shot, can't possibly breathe. Possibly thieves that reach in your pockets for keys. Probably beef between rivalry gangs. Adult fiends full of coke dreams to get high through the veins. You got hitmen as hide to slain individuals. Now they live below the flowers in spring. Hit them lead showers that bling for moving vehicles. You can read a few new leads or two about the people who was killed. I'm chill when they play and report it, cause someone died the same way yesterday and before it. You can hide, fade away, be left to pray and ignore it.
1: Cold.
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0: Turn them off.
2: It's the band.
1: Ain't nobody doing this type of music. Anthony, so if you broke.

0: just be Lil Wayne. Great for us.
1: Be Dash, what up?
0: But I know one motherfucker there. You motherfuckers better let me in. Cause I'm coming.
1: I'm coming.
2: I'm coming. Peace out the jungle.

0: What's up with your man?
1: Rico?
0: No, I'm talking about this kid you got running my block for me. I mean, he's cool and all that, don't get me wrong. Kinda reminds me of you when you was out here running around broke. But the point is, I don't fucking need him.
2: You hot?
0: I'm hot.
2: Yeah, nigga, you hot. You just got out the joint. Understand what I'm saying? The cops are watching you.

0: Well, you know what I'm saying? The thing is, like, first of all, you know, I shout out everybody who was a part of that movement because, you know, you can't, like I said, you can't take away history. You know what I'm saying? But the thing is, it's like, if, like, the thing about a group, you know what I'm saying, is about friendship as well. Like, we came in that situation, we all were friends. You know what I'm saying?
1: Okay.
0: So when you come in and you friends and that's all you got is each other, you know what I'm saying? You come together, you know, put your minds together and create a beautiful project. You know what I'm saying? But as you start to gain some success and some momentum, all of a sudden, mm-hmm. you know, it's different people that will latch on to each member and try to pull them a certain okay. way because they don't have anything mm-hmm. going on. And they want to piggyback, you know what I'm saying? So
1: okay. Basically,
0: the whispers, man, the whispers like, man, you don't need them. You could do this, you could do that. Yeah, man, you don't got to, you know what I'm saying? You don't got to be under Big Will. You could do this, you could do that. Or, you know, people coming to me like, man, what you got them for, man? You could go on your own, blah, blah, blah. And, you know, eventually, you know, if you hear it enough, you start to believe the lie.
2: Something I've been wanting to tell you. You know, dude kind of been a distraction and I win all.

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1: Say goodnight to the bad guy.

0: We're sorry. The number you have dialed is not in service at this time.
1: Skip a beat.
2: Oh, it's like that. Oh, it's like that.

like that. Always like that. Always like that. Always like that. Always like that. Always like that. Always like that. Always like that. Always like that.

0: Howard.
1: Yes,
0: April, freshman class, 2015. Dropping a brand new album this summer, man. Yo, tell us a little bit about the album right quick.
2: Yeah, man, I'm kind of summertime. I was basically just playing, you know, what we stand for and our what we've been through to guide us to this point in this music. So, yeah, man, June 3rd, if you go pick it up from your own Best Buy, you know, from iTunes or something like that, be sure to support it.
0: So what was so special about the year of summer of 2006 to you? I graduated in 2006. Weird enough. So, man, tell me about what's special to you about that, though.
2: Yeah, man, just, you know, it with the first album, it's kind of, you know, a turning point in your life. And to make that, I went to a reference point that was a turning point in my life that I've experienced also, and, you know, drew a lot of inspiration from it. So we decided to just make the album be about that.
0: So what music were you listening to in the summer of 2006? And are any other artists that you were listening to in 2006 on this album?
2: Ah, man, well,

0: it was more kind of inspired by, you know, actual events. You know, the Franchise Boys, Lil Jon, Eastside Boys, Atlanta was hot enough too, so we was definitely on that, all that type of stuff. And now we were looking to back then. We definitely, you know, going to work with some people in the future that kind of inspired us to be who we are today.
1: All right, dope, man. So, 2006. Yo, I mean, what were you doing, though? I mean, were you on the streets? Were you in the studio?
0: Yeah, man,
1: were you in college?
0: I wish I was in the studio. I'm 21, so I was like 13 in 2006. And just really kind of getting into the streets in the way I shouldn't have been. You know, it always been around, but really, you know, just kind of becoming a man, trying to step into your own at a young age. Basically, what this is going to be about, just, you know, wrong place, wrong time, but with the right solution, and that's why we're here today. That's basically what this whole album kind of entails, kind of trying to get that feeling back.
1: So summertime 2006 was kind of like the year, like you said, you were about 12, 13, so you were hitting puberty, probably dealing with the chicks and stuff. So, I mean, is that kind of what we're leading to with the album? Like, becoming a, like, the trend, like,
0: yeah.
1: Transition?
0: Yeah, man, we definitely touch all those points, man. You know, just something everybody can relate to. Something we all been through. You've been through it, I've been through it. So, you know, why not talk about it?
1: All right, cool. Now, when does the album drop again?
0: It drop on June 30th. Go pick that up from Best Buy, you know, your local record store, or iTunes, you know, for the people that want the digital. But physical will be in Best Buy for sure. And all your

Who's Haile Selassie? Yo. 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Emperor of emperors, niggas, niggas. 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First half and last one, niggas, niggas. If they question and they ask, say, niggas, niggas. Emperor of emperors, niggas, niggas. Haile Selassie, niggas, niggas. First half and last, wow, listen. Power of the Trinity, bring the throne of glory. November 2nd, 1930, start the story. In an unconquered place called Ethiopia. In a city named Addis Ababa. Marcus Garvey said, look for the prophecy. Look to the east for the crowning king. Behold the line of Judah, the root of David. Direct Solomonic descendancy. Throne of David in his bloodstream. Same as Yeshua, Israel, and Moses. Abraham, Noah, and Adam. Nations of the world bow down before him. 72. To witness the sacred Koran 18. Revelation 5 in reality. Rastafari crown, King of Kings. Negus, Negas, Haile Selassie. So if they question and they ask, say, Negus, Negas. Emperor of emperors, Negus, Negas. Haile Selassie, Negus, Negas. First off and last one, Negus, Negas.

0: The concept of STL Rasta comes from the seemingly endless quest for knowledge of self and home. It has been said the Rasta is about place. The Rasta men do the research. The research into the abyss of self, facing the perils of the terrifying questions. Questions that defy, that burn and loot the illusions, the dark and twisted fantasies of the mind. Rasta and St. Louis. At first glance, it seems that this is as much as a mismatch as oil and water. St. Louis, murder city, one of the top murder capitals of the nation, one of the most racially polarized cities in this disunion. A slave state with false consciousness.
1: Well, I don't think that you can take a universal answer, because some who speak of black separatism are talking in terms of strengthening black institutions and essentially of inviting whites to participate in a following program where blacks may lead. Those, however, who are talking about a black nation, I have nothing much that I can say except that it is nonsense, that historically it has not worked, and no program based on that philosophy, even when the program of Marcus Garvey had 2 million followers once, has been able to survive.
2: Debt as power, then count on me in debt.
0: Rasta, a beautiful concept which raises the consciousness of I and I to see the divinity within. Rasta, a life-transforming journey of exploration, release, and the replenishment of enduring truths and psalms of upward living, unifying antidotes that many believe lost and destroyed by the maddening, suffering theology of the time.
2: Look for me in the whirlwind or in the storm. Look for me all around you. For with God's grace, I shall come and bring with me countless millions of black slaves who have died in the Americas, in the West Indies, and the millions in Africa to aid you in the fight for liberty.

0: What's an American roster? An STL roster?
1: Oh, specific. Well, we're not from the islands, unfortunately. We're all a part of that whole transforming blacks to this part of the world. We're not from the, we're right here in America, St. Louis. So we have a different relationship with the environment we're in compared to what our brothers and sisters deal with in those islands. Recognize we all the same people. Slavery brought all of us to this part of the world. None of us gets showed up trying to rid ourselves from you from oppression from the kings or fighting them or whatever. We were all part of that systematic trade system. But we related to it differently.
2: The throne, all of that. You know what I'm saying? It ties into that. Because here it was the Queen of Queens, the Washita, the Empress, that ruled it. And it was a matrilineal society. So the matrilineal society and everything like that was right here. And it was called the Men of Omexa. Well, what we call it, you know, in our terms is Axum. It's the same word, a Mexum and Axum. You know what I'm saying? So this was the Dominion. And the tribes that was here was misnamed Indians, but they was right. The Pianchi Shaw. They made up the Illini Confederation, the Pianchi Shaw, the Kaskaskia, they made up, because Pianchi's father was named Casca.
1: I think a lot of times the brothers and sisters in the Caribbean had a chance to reaffirm themselves because they were the dominant people on those islands. Mm. We were not the dominant people in this mass island that they call America, the mainland. We were not the majority of people in this land.
3: These people are waiting for the appearance of a living legend. Ministers of government, ambassadors and their wives, princes of the church. By now, they've probably lost count of the number of times they've waited here at Addis Ababa Airport for the same extraordinary man. In a moment, he'll step from the door of this aircraft to a scene that's even more familiar to him. And here he comes, the legend in person. One of the world's best-known figures and faces, and one that most of us know least about. Father figure of modern Africa and relic of a vanishing world, feudal despot and reforming monarch, one of the last claimants to the divine right of kings, the legendary descendant of King Solomon and the Queen of Sheba. His Imperial Majesty, Haile Selassie I, conquering lion of the tribe of Judah, elect of God, King of Kings, Emperor of Ethiopia.

0: very damn nice. Do a zoo noise. Yeah, say. Psalm 9, with the understanding that this is a coronation psalm, that when His Majesty was crowned 1930, this is what everyone chants. I will praise Thee, O Lord, with my whole heart. I will show forth all Thy marvelous works. I will be glad and rejoice in Thee. I will sing praise to Thy name, O Thou Most High.
1: When my enemy, so our culture has been stripped from us a little bit more, I would say a lot more. The fact that we had to struggle so hard to reaffirm our identity is something that is unique to the melanated man in this part of the world compared to the island, where it wasn't that many settlers, plantation people to really enforce European culture. We almost had to be two or three people at a time to reaffirm our culture, but to exist in this society.
2: Is there a possibility the openings on the city council might be filled by blacks this time?
3: Well, there's one opening now. With the new mayor being appointed, it leaves one open. And we feel that, being that we represent at least 50% of the population, that we should at least have two people on the council. The council had the opportunity to appoint two blacks, but now they have pretty well turned that opportunity down.
1: To reaffirm our culture, but to exist in this society. So the difference is just the conditions and the fact that we're sort of a smaller group in a larger dominant culture, and the assault on our culture has been overwhelming.
4: And to sort of, to help them over the transition. But when the transition was over, welfare then would be reduced. So you would have expansion or contraction of welfare and expansion or contraction of health from the state related to the political nature of what's going on.
5: That's connected to your humanity, and that's something that I've always tried to maintain. And maintaining my dignity, not your pride. There's a difference between pride and self-respect. There's a difference between pride and dignity, you know what I'm saying? And your dignity is directly connected to your conduct. I'm talking about, it's reflected in how much respect you show other people.
6: As well as fair representation, is that a very competent attorney, an attorney with some experience in handling these particular cases, that he can receive a fair trial.
2: Well, how did you become involved in this thing? Wasn't Mr. Myers retained by the Randolph family to represent the accused?
6: That is something that I am, myself and other action members are to investigate. We find it very, very strange that Myers becomes so interested in black people all of a sudden, after his past experience on the police force demonstrated race hatred.
1: You got people growing up thinking there's something wrong with their hair being matted, something wrong with their features being broad or their skin being dark. And those are the things that are at the root of our lack of cohesiveness, because we're still fighting over our identity. And I think the fight is a lot more stronger in America than it is over in the islands, where you can almost kind of move away from the day-to-day mainstream of the island life and kind of move out to the woods. There's no woods here that we can really move into. These people, the media assault, the cultural assault on us, the economic assault on our culture has always been. So it puts us in a different position. We relate to things a little differently than, say, our brothers and sisters, although we're the same people. I would say our brothers and sisters from the island, we relate to things differently.

0: now is the age of verify. People want to actually verify for themselves, so that's that way they can know. One of the greatest parts, powerful parts of church, even when, you know, I was a youth going to church, AME Church, Bethel AME back in Macon, Missouri. Testimony. When people came up and testified to the Lord, that's one of the most powerful parts. You know, because people are telling you, they don't believe God loves them. They know God loves them. They don't believe thyself. They don't say believe thyself. It says know thyself.
1: Hidden in the mountains from the Muslim invasion, the emperors and priests of Ethiopia kept the Christian faith alive. Here in the 12th century, the emperor Lalibela carved out of the rock the churches of what he hoped would be a new Jerusalem. It was the empire's capital for 100 years and came to be known as Lalibela after its creator. 800 years later, Haile Selassie was to come here to pray for deliverance from Italy's invasion of his country. At the worst moment of his life, it was his way of declaring his ultimate faith in the God who was so essential to his empire's tradition, a tradition that the monks of Lalibela still voice in a haunting mixture of orthodox plain chant and African rhythms.

decided that we're tired of going to Atlanta to have the Naya Bingi, and we're tired of going to Miami. Those are the two closest places. One ride is probably 9 hours to get to Atlanta, probably 18 to get to Miami. Is that right, Baba Ken? About 18. We just decided that, you know, every time it's come time for our holy days, we should go to Miami, go to Atlanta. But there's a lot of Rasses here. Why are we going to Miami and Atlanta? We're here. Okay, we know the things to do, but it's taking it up on the shoulder and say, yes, we have to do it here. It's nation building. Is it easy? No. Sometimes it's just three of us there drumming all night, you know. But we send the word out. Okay, those three are what you call the cornerstones. We need one more, because every foundation needs at least four good cornerstones. Hold up the pillars. We need cornerstones. We need cornerstones. These are the cornerstones I'm looking at right here. These are cornerstones. Everyone right here is engaging in nation building. It's not even 2012 yet. The Mayan calendar, you know, but we already have that vision and we see it coming. You know, Garvey's vision will not die. Garvey's vision will not die. And if it takes 2,000 years, I didn't include this as part of the speech, but it's in rough writing. There's a speech Garvey made when he was incarcerated in Atlanta prison.

0: black man return? Will the spirit of the black man return?
1: It has to. He has to. He doesn't have a choice. He is needed now more than ever. There's such a void between our older people and our younger people. There's such a void with just direction and overall discipline in our community. Where it seems like our young people have just run amok. They don't have anything to constrain or restrain or to limit what they want to do. They seem to do whatever society make available to them. Getting back to your question, yes, I think the black man is making a comeback now. That's why we're here. STL Rasta, that's why we're here to communicate and raise these questions as far as what's going on with the black man.
2: This is Garvey. Our day may be 50, 100, or 200 years ahead, but let us watch, work, and pray for the civilization of injustice is bound to crumble and bring destruction down upon the head of the unjust. My work is just begun, and when the history of my suffering is complete, then future generation of Negro will have in their hands the guide by which they shall know the sins of the 20th century. In life or death, I shall come back to you to serve you, even as I have served before. In life, I shall be the same. In death, I shall be a terror to the foes of Negro liberty. If death has power, then count on me in death to be the real Marcus Garvey I would like to be. If I may come in an earthquake, or a cyclone, or a plague, or a pestilence, or as God would have me, be assured that I shall never desert you and make your enemies triumph over you. Look for me in the whirlwind or in the storm. Look for me all around you, for with God's grace, I shall come and bring with me countless millions of black slaves who have died in the Americas, in the West Indies, and the millions in Africa to aid you in the fight for liberty, freedom, and life.
3: There's so many different attributes. Everything that's not quite, I guess before I say that, I'll say that there's many great divine attributes that are worthy of living. You know, you can't say Sharon without saying Karen. You can't say Karen without Sharon. You know, because Sharon is Karen. And man and woman has grown. Woman has grown to be with man and compete in a job site now where it's not the thing where nobody depends on nobody no more. Everybody's independent now. Women are independent. You know, there's a few cases that's not the case, but most generally, women now got it going on, making money, thriving, particularly in the black community, because women are the most, both womb and man. And she's got it going on and respect that. But now, even in all of that independence, you know what I'm saying, as men and women now, we still have to work interdependently. We have to work together, you know what I'm saying? And that's very, very, very important. To get back to what you're saying on how we're all on the same street is that here we all speak English. We agree to these words, even though it's not native to our DNA.

0: I'm godly bestowed to behold thought flow, the power of black holes in the cosmos. Yo, we hold gold rise honorable. I will open up portally votes. It's like lightning bolts imprinted on claws like scrolls. I let the ink pour shining like rainbows of red, green, and gold. I'd rather send a memo on the toe of a black crow throughout the airway radio to let them know we're spiritually unbreakable, physically invincible, like Haile Selassie and Simeon Toko in the ghetto of the Congos where popos can't even try to kick down the door nor blast with those 4-4 barrels. Because guess what? Our verbal voodoo is like Marie Laveau.
1: When I think about Marcus Garvey, like most brothers and sisters, here in the pits of North America, you know, I'm very inspired. And, you know, whenever we hear that word Negro, we, you know, though as we've grown in consciousness, we have to deal with it. I know for Zaki, when he was starting his organization that modeled after the UNIA, which, by the way, I salute you, brother, for years, you know, Zaki.
2: Secondly, I don't want to forget this. My brother, I'm so glad to hear, if I'm not mistaken, that you were in Ethiopia.
3: Yes, I was in Ethiopia.
2: Rastafari, I've been blessed too, because one of the things that you made mention in terms of us giving back to Africa, one best way to give back to Africa is everyone in here. And if it needs to be you, we working together, Ken, needs to take a pilgrimage. Every black person here needs to have a pilgrimage back to the continent if we're serious.
4: The second largest continent is an area of almost 12 million square miles in size. It is comprised of 50 independent countries and populated by over 537 million people who speak over 1,000 languages and dialects. For eons, Africa's wealth has been a magnet that has attracted the entire world. The continent has been plundered for its vast mineral and human resources. Traditional historians have viewed this land as one of primitive savages who slept through the millennia, contributing little to the cultural legacy of mankind. The facts, however, tell a different story. Scholars and scientists now concede that Africa is the birthplace of mankind. Africans were the first builders of civilization. They discovered mathematics, invented writing, developed sciences, engineering, medicine, religion, fine arts, and built the Great Pyramids.
5: This is the hub. That means if you're in Louisiana, if you're in Arkansas, all neighboring states are going to rally here. This is the hub. We want this to be the hub of the Nile League movement in America.
0: We were already here. And when the civilizations was destroyed within different floods and different times of Noah and all that, we were taken up from here. Because the people that's over there from the Mound City and the City of the Sun and everything, they didn't never see death. And they left 300 years before any Europeans came because they already knew the prophecy and the tablets was left here. You know what I'm saying? Missouri was called, it's just like Moses. It was called Masai. You know what I'm saying? Masai, Missouri. Missouri is the name from the ancient Messiah, so Masai, and all that.
6: Native name.
0: Yeah, and that's here. Yeah. And this was the empire here. When Selassie went to Jamaica, he said, we're not just because we're one, you know what I'm saying, we're black people, but we're from the same empire. And what he was talking about, the Arawak Indians and the indigenous tribes, Jamaica is a branch of this land. The land was split, just like Haiti and all of them. You know what I'm saying? It wasn't a different culture. The biggest landmass was here. The reason why Africa still is stayed in this place, you know what I'm saying? And all the other landmass changed. This was the ancient land of Al-Kamoria, what we call Lemuria, and Esalen, or what some call Atlantis. You know what I'm saying? So the Great Lakes and everything, they got pyramids.
5: And I'm so pleased to see you because you are like a god, yeah.
7: Garvey offered Black Star Line stock for sale in 1919.
6: promising his investors liberation and large profits.
5: How they say Malcolm X's father was a Garvey.
7: Right. Congolese have been massacred by white people in the Congo for years and years and years. And if the shoe is now on the other foot, only thing I can say is it's like chickens that always come back home to roost.
5: I know just to see the hell in our presence. I salute you and bringing the youth, because that's what we need more than anything. We need to see man, woman, and child. Because when there's too much man with locks, they're quick to say, oh, it's a bunch of, and they'll run in and attack and kill. And they say, yeah, there were a bunch of, but when man, woman, and child is represented, they see an order. Okay, and when the ancient and the gray-headed and the youth, they see that all is family. And that's how it looks in Jamaica when you go there, you know?
8: Right.
5: You know?
8: We're into the libation, you know? So at this time, I'm going to take this cup. I'm going to start with the youth. I'm going to pass it around. Everybody, pour your love into the cup. Okay? Water is the one thing that we're made of. It's the one thing that holds current, vibes, energy. So you pump your love into this water. As it goes around, you collect it. We pour out libation for those same brothers that you mentioned earlier. The Honorable Marcus Mosai, brother.
5: Put
8: your love in the cup. Whatever comes to your mind, put your love in the cup.

Another new the same roster is GLR.

men and working with men and not working with men. And men seeking an identity, dealing with themselves. I've learned and dealt with broken spirits. Powerful men, powerful God, powerful energies. To the ancestors and to those entities, to those mistakes and transgressions that I may have made out of knowledge or indoctrination, I will forever be paying for that. In this life and maybe the lives to come. But what I hope at this moment, at this exact moment of realizing and recognizing that how I've been raised and how I've been bred is not right, and wanting to, and having a yearning to reconnect with the natural order, the love order, the God order, the Jah order, Krishna order. I pray for that. I seek your forgiveness, and I forgive those that may have wronged me psychically, spiritually, physically, mentally.

0: Yeah. It's the Rec Report. Rakan's in the building. Giving you the raw and uncut. You know how I do. Sit back. Relax. Welcome to my world. We're getting it in. Let's get this started. It's the Rec Report. What's going on, y'all? Welcome to the Rec Report. Unfortunately, this is one of these reports is kind of like I'm giving you some upsetting, sad news. If you don't already know, as you can see, I'm kind of just getting up and just jumping on real quick. It was a school shooting in Texas. And I guess now we've gotten the full count. We're talking about 19 kids and two teachers lost their life because some young man felt some kind of way and decided to take his frustration out on innocent people, kids. Now this, within the last week or so, we've had someone come in and kill a bunch of shoppers, elderly shoppers. And now we got another guy, around the same age, 18, 19 years old, that's actually out here. They said he actually shot his grandmother first and then came to the school and then let loose in the school and killed 19 kids and two teachers. Now, for anybody, this hits home for me because I'm a parent, and you know, and like I said, my child has been, you know, part of this, you know, of the school system, and every day, you know, you have those fears of thinking that something like this could happen at their school, and you think you want to protect your kid, but you still think that school is one of those places where it's kind of like we use schools are kind of like what you call the safe havens, and they're supposed to be, because it's not for anything else but to learn. But we have people that just I have no words, man. But this is, it's becoming way, you know, a regular occurrence. And I think the number they said it's been 288 school shootings. I don't know if it's like this year alone, but yo, this is not, I mean, they want to go to the mental health thing. It's just like, it's some people that are just ignorant. Some people that are just mad and stupid, and they're going to press that button and see how far they can take it instead of them doing it to themselves. Which most cases I was like, yo, I don't wish anything on bad on anyone, but yo, take that out on yourself, man. Don't be out here taking out people that, you know, the no connection to you, no, did nothing to you, just happens to be in the wrong place at the right time. Or in other words, I'm sorry, be in the right place, it's just the wrong time. I'm just saying, it's beyond sad, man. It's becoming a regular occurrence that we're at a point that we're kind of being desensitized to this whole thing because it's starting to happen so often that we're kind of like, oh, another one. But if you're a parent, it hits home. You know what I'm saying? You think about your school, your child in his school or her school, and you're just like, what would I do? What could I do that you get this phone call or this, or you hear on the news that it's something that's happened at your kid's school? It's oh man, it's unbelievable. It's an unbelievable feeling that, and every parent who's watching this, or they understand. Now this is not a political channel. I don't get into the whole thing about politics, but let's be real. This is they said it was a bill on something on the table that didn't, that these people wouldn't vote on. The fact that you have all these things keep happening and the people that you're electing is not, that are not doing anything to help, you know, curb or deter this type of behavior. You know, they're going with this whole the right to bear arms and da da da da. But you see what's happening. You know what I'm saying? Wow. It's just unbelievable. And let's go there. It's the three biggest gangs in this country. Yeah, let me see. The three biggest gangs in this country are Democrats, Republicans, and the police. Those are the three biggest gangs in this country. And nothing gets done, nothing gets solved, because everybody has their own agenda, their own set of you know, rules and regulations. They don't want to go against each other's, and so they don't want to. They want to. That's pretty much their thing. They want to. That's why nothing gets solved, because they want to keep butting heads. Now we got 19 young lives that are gone because these guys don't want to be human. They want to be Democrats. They want to be Republicans. They want to be this. Those are titles. Those are not. You're human. You're a human being. Show some humanity and make these votes count. Make these votes to pass these things to, in order to make everybody, or make people, you know, somewhat safe, especially with schools. Schools, like I said, that's a safe haven spot. Nothing supposed to happen at the school. But we got people that just don't care. And the fact that this they can just walk up in these places and just go let loose. The same thing like at the grocery store, and it's like, this is normal. You walking around with a gun. They like, that's just normal. Right to bear arms, and then they go and light up the place, and everybody's like, oh, it was disturbed. Nah, dude, it's, some people are just bad. Some people are just, they just got ill will in their hearts, and they just want to take everybody out. They want to, like they say, they want to see the world burn. They want that. But I can't, you know, the sympathy and the condolences, man, y'all got to do something, man, you know. But, you know, y'all sympathetic to the problem. And no, man, kids are dying. Kids are dying, and you guys don't care. They don't care. There has to be a way to curb this. But guess what? Some people feel like they're eligible because they do have a gun, or they're privileged because they have this gun. They figure, I can do what I want to. Guess what? You know, hey, you see what happens, that, you know, somebody can make a moment and decide to drive to another part of the state to go purposely to kill people, to shoot someone, to take them out. And like I said, 19 kids, we've had like more than that in our classroom. Most of our classroom, my classrooms were like 20, 24, 25 kids. But we're talking about 19 kids and two teachers got because someone, oh man. And they can say the laws where, personally, he shouldn't have had a gun. Doesn't really matter. I don't care the right to bear arms. He shouldn't have had a gun. And I guess for them seeing the behavior, somebody should have intervened. Parents, where's the parents? Parents gonna say, I think one of the parents was like, well, I didn't know that he, like, yeah. Y'all better let that go. You know, you knew your kid is feeling, it's on some kind of way. You want to, you know, deny it because that's your kid and you love them and da, da, da, da. But you know, hey, so everybody's, you know, saying certain things. It's about, he was teased and bullied in school, and he, like, ain't no excuses. There is no excuses for for that. There's no excuses for that type of behavior. So I don't, you know, hey, I was bullied in school. Everybody had something that happened to them, tease or whatever in school. They ain't come back. They ain't go and say, I'm gonna come back years later and basically shoot someone that was nowhere involved. And I'm not saying that somebody, they should go shoot the person that was involved. I mean, man, my success is what helped me when it came down to people feeling like they bullied me growing up. I just said, as long as I do better and get better, they're gonna be asking me for a job. So, man, these guys, and you're seeing these emotional states that these people are in. And I keep stressing, keep your mind stronger than your feelings. Keep your mind stronger than your emotions. Because all these emotional decisions that say, I'm going to do this. I'm going to show you. I'm going to do this. I'm going to do something that make you, I want to hurt you. Just like I am hurt. Like I said, I'm a parent. It hurts. It hits home. Because it's been many a day that I've just been like, man, please don't let nothing happen. And then it'll be something, some exchange of words will probably happen outside of the school, after school. I'm just like, I grab my kid and like, let's go before it get some kind of way. You know, wow. So, for the families, I'm so sorry for your loss. I'm so sorry for you guys. And the teachers going for that school, another one, as they say, another one. So I'm so sad for you guys. I'm so sad, period. You know, just the fact of having someone in the system, and I see, you know, these kids are leaving school, you know, in my neighborhoods. I'm just like, man, please let these kids get home safe. Now we got to worry about them being safe in school. And I mean, it's not like we've been, it's been happening. This has been happening. This is ongoing. Sandy Hook, you know, it's like these things have been happening. Nobody seems to care. Nobody seems to care until someone dies. And they're still not caring. They're still going around political tape, political whatever. I don't know. These people don't want to do it. These don't want to do it. But it's going to take a while for people to heal, for these parents to heal. The parents of the teachers, if the teachers got kids, it's going to take so long and it's going to be so hard for them to try to heal through this. And man, like I said, it just hits every parent to their core that something like this could happen. Or even, you know, and then you hear about it, like if you're at work or something like that, you hear that something is happening in your kid's school and you can't do anything about it. It is the worst feeling for a parent to have. So, I mean, I'm gonna close it on this and just say, heal. Hopefully you guys can heal. It's going to take some time. It's happening. It's always one too many. And, you know, we're talking about, like I said, 288 in this year. I'm hoping that these stats are correct. But it's like, why? It's simple. Why? You know, so it's going to be, you know, stricter gun laws or whatever. That's not even going to stop it. Like, yo, these parents. Find out what's going on with your kids. Find out what's happening. Talk to them. See where their head is at. And if their head ain't in the game, you gotta put some boundaries, put some restrictions, and say, well, you can't have possession of this. You can't do this. You gotta put that type of structure in the kid's life, and realize we like, hey, you see the signs. You know you saw the signs. These people, they saw these things. It wasn't like it just happened. He's out of a spur at the moment. He made the moves. He planned it. Everything was planned. So I don't, you know, that they come with the mental health argument. I'm like, yo, if that man was hurting, speak up, say something, reach out before it gets to this level. Man, but Texas, man, yeah, like I said, another city in Texas, another town, another state, it's going to be something. Like, this is going to keep happening until people take responsibility and accountability for themselves. And especially for these kids. Yo, where your parents at? Where your daddy at? Where your mom at? Where they at? Why they didn't see this? Why they didn't stop this? Maybe the grandmother tried to stop it and she ended up getting shot. You know what I'm saying? Who knows? Heal, y'all. We gotta heal another one. Cause like I said, this not even a week or so has went by since this other 18-year-old sat back and went to a store and shot up a grocery store with a bunch of elderly people. I think some of them, I think it was maybe one that was in their 30s. And they're allowed to do it. It's like, it's cool. It's like, okay, you know, the right to bear arms until something like this happens and defend you, you know. That's, man, I can't even, I'm at a loss for words, man, because it keeps happening. And you kind of had that, mindset like, if I was there, I wish I was there, you know. But, you know, it's like, some things are just like, they can be avoided with simple conversation. They can be avoided. These situations could be avoided if you just sit back and just, if you're hurting, say something. If you know someone's hurting, say something to them, to somebody. And stop putting these guns in these kids' hands. Stop giving them guns. Stop sitting up here. Stop. You know your kid ain't right. You teaching them. This man had an assault rifle. You know what I'm saying? I don't know if it was AK-47 or something of that nature, but he had something that somebody gave him and was like, yo, hey, I'm gonna teach you how to shoot this. Anyway, you know, prayers is up, you know what I'm saying, for these families, man. I don't have any words, man. My kid is still here, you know, so I don't know how it feels to lose someone in that shape, form, or fashion. But it's just, as a parent, you don't want it to happen to you. You don't want it to happen to anybody. Be safe, y'all. And for these people that y'all voted in, make them do something. If you voted them in there, it's a reason why they're there. They're supposed to be working for you. Now, I can look in my situation and realize, like, anybody that I've ever voted for hasn't really done jack for me, jack for my community, jack for, you know, nothing. But I'm saying, some of these communities, y'all bring these people in, y'all vote them in, and y'all just, once they get the job, they're like, okay, that's it. I got the job. I'm good. I ain't got to do nothing now. Make them do something. Or vote them out. On that note, be safe. Don't start no trouble. I'll see you when I see you. Peace out, y'all.
1: Check it out. This is MC Light, and I'm in.

0: God daddy right there, man. He made me like that, nigga.
1: Nigga, what it is, nigga, the well, nigga. I can lead you to the water, can't make everybody drink.
0: Nigga, I'm drinking, nigga. Yeah, fuck these nigga dog. Pussy ass nigga dog. YouTube.
2: This is friendly and shit, like.
1: I know that way.
2: Yeah, you know, Tony, man, he a living legend. You know, one of the youngest niggas who ever did it, whoever put it off. You know what I'm saying? I'm working on that next, you know what I'm saying? In a major way. So, Tony Draper was good, homie. I see, you know, see it, baby.
0: Fuck, you hear me good?
1: Yeah,
0: that shit crazy, nigga. But we from STL, though. You know what I'm saying? They said he's saying, oh, I want to get STL like the A-Town. Like the A-Town. You pussy.

No, that's not what I do. 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Hey, world. 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

0: saying? So get at us. You know what I'm saying? It's your boy.
1: I don't have guns in my house. You know what I'm saying? I don't touch guns. You know what I'm saying? I don't. We just don't run around hooping and hollering. You know what I'm saying? Yelling fuck niggas and all that. You know what I'm saying? I want every black man to do
0: fuck y'all,
1: things.
0: Nigga, don't.
1: I'm with the whole black movement, you know what I'm saying? I mean, that just, it just never been me to judge a man, you know what I'm saying? Or pretend or even really feel like that I am, you know, greater than him, you know what I'm saying? But I just want to thank everybody who has something to do, you know, with everything. And I love all the DJs.
0: And you DJ with all that shit, I'ma catch out one of them parties and punch you in your motherfucking shit, dog. I'ma

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I say I need a fix. They hating cause I'm ballin'. They just trying to get they foul on it. If you ain't talking money, then you

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0: chain was living it up.
1: Straight up. 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Are you the best to ever play this game?
2: I like to think that I was the best. When I leave this game, I like to think that I was the best I ever played in the 15 years that I played.
3: Juice, look, come on, man. I got more juice than Slick Rick. Slick Rick loved it to death, but I'm definitely doing it.

0: education from 44 to 45. Education need to come to 2020. We all know this antiquated, outdated, caveman education is not working. We all know that. But as a mom, as well as an educator, I've always supported homeschooling. Why learn something in college that's effective, but it's not in the hood's zip curriculum to execute? It just didn't make sense to me. Do people need a check? Do people need their bills and notes paid? Why, of course, I do as well. But not at the maltreatment and malpractice of the poor, an entire generation we've lost because of education malpractice. On a daily, I saw children of color dehumanized, oppressed, rejected, ostracized, neglected, and stripped of their natural state, confidence, and love of learning. I saw children being bred to be angry, vicious, and violent. I saw America legislate the criminalization of poverty. It was hard to educate a child defunded the essential professionals needed to care for their mental and emotional well-being. It was hard to educate a child when they were legislated polytraumatic stress disorders. It was hard to educate a child whose family was evicted during the middle of the night. It was hard to educate a child who came to my class who food ran out. It was hard to educate a child who was abused or misused and it was misunderstood. It was hard to educate a child when they were the caregivers of their household. It was hard to educate a child when the school was their safe place and the only place they could be a kid. It was hard to educate a child when all they wanted to do was sleep. Schools in the hood pour money into athleticism instead of academics equally. Schools in the hood elevate attendance higher than academics. We know that poverty has been around since America has been around. Poverty and intellect is not synonymous. How can a people working low-wage jobs, live in legislated filth, and may or may not eat, make it, dream bigger, create magic, aspire for greatness, become state champions, and raise decent children, not master reading, writing, and arithmetic? Make it make sense. What has changed in our America schools is the paradigm shift of educators. Today, we have teachers who were provided everything. They know nothing of struggle. They were given an education on a gloating platter, entering our schools with these same expectations and mentality. We are used to not having. We are used to going to homes. We are used to knowing families. We are used to building solid relationships We are used to having high expectations and standards of our students than our white colleagues. We do not make excuses because of lack, poverty, or oppression. It is because of it we know what is in each and every one of our students. We are expected to do double duty. What is that? I'm glad you asked. Teach students on the roster given and the students our white colleagues can't handle and angrily shove into our room. With grace, dignity, professionalism, and that maternal instinct, we teach our class. We move into our new student space. We affirm them. We get feedback. We get them to shift their minds. And then we are all ready to work and produce greatness. I am a personal care aide. I started out filling the building first and focusing on my one. Eventually, I put on my educators and auntie cape and began to avail myself to all the black students in the building. I spoke up. I interjected. I stood between inappropriate interactions between my colleagues and my black students. Our babies are fighting a battle that they don't even know is a battle. White folks say our black babies are free to express themselves. They are free to speak any language. Oh, yes, they are free to be rude, disrespectful, defiant, and noncompliant to Nana, Granny, Pawpaw, Granddaddy, TT, Unc, Big Brother, and Big Sister. But the moment they exhibit said legislated freedom outside the door, they are put on papers, school to prison pipeline. They are put in handcuffs, expulsion. They are beaten or killed when law enforcement give them directives, commands, and they exercise these newfound freedom. This is the weight of black called teachers. This beautiful thing going on where our black hood children are not in the education institutions is allowing them to learn freely. Our children of color are just as tech savvy as anyone else. And they are loving it. This freedom, that is. They are free to learn. They are free to explore. They are free to research. They are free to imagine. They are free to interconnect. They are free to create. To our college students, specifically in America, hold your heads up, wipe your tears, and understand this game. You did nothing wrong. As a matter of fact, you are much more exceptional than you are willing to allow yourself to believe at this moment in time in history. Your matriculation was genuine. It was earned, sincere, and hard as hell. You went through 12 years of hell, neglect, failure, education malpractice, and curriculum discrimination. But you showed up every day, dedicated, ready, willing, and able. Yet, you stole your education in the face of this, quote, college scandal. When I say stole, I'm speaking on the garment on your graduation robe. You are an honorary degree holder 400 years of mastery, magic, producing, creating, as well as being. Yes, you are home from college. Understand, America no longer have the jobs we once had. So a degree for what? Again, I ask. Once you are conferred the degree, they decide, someone without one, mind you, who owns the corporation or business, if they will hire you and how much you will make and how long you will stay. Stand back and look at your inner city communities. You made it through that. Now tap into what comes naturally and start connecting and interconnecting and building. They laugh at us because we're still screaming college and leaving in major debt. Why is that? Our K through 12 does not teach us financial literacy or money management by design. Educate yourself on the Black Panther Party, anti-literacy laws, our history in general, the lies America has said and perpetuated about us, and lastly, Black codes, Black policy, Black laws, and Black mandates. An FBI agent was asked, what is the biggest threat in America? And he said himself, Negro unity. I conclude with this. How did we go from hated by America 44 to loved by all in America 45? 44, President Obama was us on steroids. 45 is white folks on steroids. Now, take away this one powerful education. The goal is for you to never know the lies. I need you to uncover the lies, remove policies, laws, certification, license. All of those things are in place to make sure we can't, we don't, and we feel like we're inadequate. I want you to understand we are the reason the country is where it is. Formation.
1: It's like that, man. Another STL Platinum Production.

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You're the only one. 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You're the only one.

0: Are you motherfuckers mad at Tekashi 6ix9ine for snitching? 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You know what I'm talking about? Suckers don't supposed to kick it with the real niggas, dog. On my block, where I'm from, how I came up, I don't know about y'all, you niggas block. We didn't let hoe ass niggas, we didn't fuck with bitch ass niggas. We didn't let pussy ass niggas join the squad. We didn't let hoe ass niggas be bloods and shit. St. Louis is just like LA, man. You know what I'm talking about? And we got the gang banging shit, which has been saturated in St. Louis since the 80s, dog. You know what I'm saying? And we never did that. Even if a nigga was from the hood, if he wasn't about that shit, we didn't let him rock, man. You know what I'm saying? And them niggas let Tekashi 6ix9ine rock with they crew. Now look what's happening. So Shotty and all them niggas that's talking about Trayway, we don't fold. Y'all some hoe ass niggas too for even thinking this nigga had an inkling of a fucking thought in his mind that he was gonna be loyal to you motherfuckers when shit hit the fan. Why would you think a bitch ass nigga with rainbow hair that look like a fucking transvestite when shit hit the fan, he's going to fucking stand up and be loyal to your bitch ass? What Shotty should have been saying was, yeah, of course, you know, we just use this nigga to fucking, you know, extort him and shit. I'd be like, look, I mean, I'm just getting the bad end of the stick. I gotta be a man, stand up, be a stand up dude and take my weight. You know what I'm saying? Cause shit, fuck it. Hey, this little nigga, man, shit, he was a hoe ass nigga. It's my bad. It's my mistake for letting this hoe ass nigga join. You know what I'm saying? I sold out for the money. You know what I mean? I should have protected myself a little bit better than that. Not let this nigga know too much about me. Or I should have did too many crimes around this hoe ass nigga, knowing he was a bitch ass nigga. Real niggas only do their crimes with real niggas. Real niggas only do the dirt with real niggas. Or by themselves. Mainly by themselves. Real niggas do dirt by themselves. Primarily by their self. When it's time to go ride, nigga don't need nobody with him. Nigga don't need to be high. I don't need nigga, my real nigga don't need to have no drugs in his system. Nigga need to have a clear mind when he's doing dirt and primarily be by himself when he's doing dirt. But I ain't gonna keep on talking to you niggas. It just floors me to just see all these so-called real niggas like Snoop Dogg and Meek Mill, man, look at Tekashi, he's a fake ass, bitch ass nigga, man, like, that kind of exposes who you niggas are, because if you thought for a split second that this nigga was a real nigga, then you niggas need to check y'all street cred, man. You know what I'm talking about? Y'all niggas ain't no real street niggas. From as soon as I saw this nigga, I'm like, look at this pussy ass nigga, trying to act like he a real nigga, like, can't you motherfuckers didn't see that, like, now that he's snitching, it's just a big fucking surprise to you motherfuckers. Like, stop it, man. Just, the game is funny as hell.
1: Although,
0: it's some funny ass shit, bro.
1: I'm monolingual. I am deeply fascinated by words and languages. Control language is only because jargons, vocabulary, lingo, and tongues are concealed, veiled, guarded, masked, screened, and coded towards others intentionally, not to be taught, but not because they are unteachable. Upon the backs of black citizens, upon the backs of the poor, upon the backs of the working class, upon the backs of the middle class, rests privatization because of our hard-earned dollars, which is also, ironically, public dollars. Taxpayer dollars fund everything that is now privatized. With this, we uphold the privatization of hospitals, the privatization of schools, the privatization of loans, the privatization of airports, the privatization of our health care, the privatization of our tests, be they scholastic or medical, the privatization of our prisons, the privatization of our services, the privatization of our transits, the privatization of our companies, the privatization of our parks, the privatization of our food distribution companies, the privatization of our living arrangements, the privatization of our water, the privatization of our medicine, the privatization of our military, the privatization of our welfare or well-being, the privatization of our social services, the privatization of our public sector banks, the privatization of our stores, the privatization of our teachers' union, as we are here locked in, I ask just how well has privatization served the public? Privatization is only interested in profit for them, the owners, the CEOs, and not the well-being of those in the public sector that uplift them, support them, patronize them, and assure that the doors remain open and lights remain on. Privatization

0: organization is nothing but a club that writes a certain class and group off until November and December. And then come January, they've given back to the poor. Privatization refused to teach the inner city dwellers and rural city dwellers their language because they are the biggest consumers. How long must we, who are the public, fund privatization to only be left out, locked down, and hurting the most?
1: That your son has 15 kilos of the good stuff.
2: No, Lord, not my child.
1: Well, ma'am, we have word that he has 15 kilos. Do you have a warrant? No, we don't. Boom, bless you. Now you get this shit out of my

0: Ice cold on the track.
1: Ice cold on the track. Do it like that.
0: Let's do it.
1: Osiris.
0: Regiment on the move.
1: It's going down. Talk to him.
0: 313 stand.

0: that real hip hop, you know. So pay attention. Ice Cold, Apollo B on the beat. Tony Rizzo on the porch. Old Shy, holla at me. It's the business, you know.
1: What's up? It's your girl Tisha Campbell, and you're tuned in to the Hot

0: Seven seas to the land. You locked in with International Most P.
1: What's up, everybody? Man, it's your girl, International Most P, live here in MPP Studios with a new In the Hot Zone podcast segment. Today, we got a dope artist. Dope, when I say dope, I kind of use that word a lot, right? But every artist has a dope uniqueness to them and what they represent, what their talent is. Today, I got an artist from Virginia, Richmond, Virginia, to be exact. Goes by the name of Antoine Archer. We're going to be talking about his new song. What's up?
2: What's happening with you, man? What's good? What's popping? I'm excited to be here, man. Let's get this thing.
1: I love it. Look, y'all see his smile. When y'all watch this, or y'all can hear it. You know how you can hear somebody when they smiling real well, like real big, real happy? You can hear it in their voice. And I hear how big your smile is, how good energy you are. So welcome. How are you doing today?
2: I'm doing good, man. I'm blessed, man. You know, everybody alive. It's a beautiful day. You know, we're making it happen, man. I'm getting ready to go on this road pretty soon. So, you know what I'm saying? Everything good.
1: Where are you going? Where are you going soon?
2: I'm going on the Hotels and Houseways tour with DJ Spence. We're going everywhere, though. We're going to Richmond, Cincinnati, Cleveland, Columbus, Houston, Dallas. Austin. Like, we're going everywhere.
1: Austin.
2: Yeah.
1: Yeah.
2: South by Southwest. You know what I'm saying? It's going down, yo.
1: Shout out to Spence. He hit me up and said, hey, I got some artists. I'm like, cool, let's do it. Let me meet these artists. And they dope. You know what I mean? Every artist that, you know, I get to interview through him. So shout out to you being added to that history that me and Spence have with our interactions with artists and interviews. So we talk about that. You're going on the road soon. You're in Richmond, Virginia. Born and raised, right? Were you born and raised there?
2: Nah, I was actually born in Germany. I was born in Germany and I moved to Texas, Louisiana. I'm military brat, man. So it's like, I got to experience a lot of different cultures, you know what I'm saying? And just like pick up a lot of different things. So, you know what I'm saying? I'm all over the place with my stuff. So, you know.
1: That's good. That's good. Yeah. So like segueing and trying to be to those who aren't military brats, right? We're going to try to just ask them this question right here. What is it like? Like, yeah, you get to see all the cultures and all that, but like, what is it like mentally? I know that's probably a tricky question to ask, but like, You always moving, or you got to go where your parents go, or whatever the situation is. How has that been with you ongoing through your life?
2: Well, I mean, honestly, it was cool for me because it was easy for me to make friends. You know what I'm saying? Of course, I missed my friends, but I always stayed in touch with everybody. You know what I'm saying? And it also, like, it prepared me for what I do now. You know, I'm an artist, and I'm always traveling and all that, so it got me used to it. So, you know, it was honestly training, you know what I'm saying? Mentally, you know, I loved it. I loved it. Just meeting new people in different places. It was cool. You know what I mean? Everybody has a different energy.
1: Yes. What's up? No, I was saying that's different. That's different. I was agreeing.
2: Yeah, for sure.
1: So I just wanted to ask that because I don't get to interact with a lot of military brats or those who identify as military brats. So I just wanted to ask that question while I had you here on the Hot Zone. So we know you were born in Germany. You've moved around because of your family and your military background or military brat background. And now you land in Richmond, Virginia, which is where you are right now, and you're kicking off your career, but I won't say kicking off because you've been doing it for a while. Let's talk about when you found your passion for singing and becoming an R&B pop star.
2: So I grew up singing, you know, and both of my parents, of course they were military, but they were also like Christian, you know what I'm saying? So like, I grew up in the church, you know, so I like singing, you know, in the choir and all that good stuff. Like, I started learning how to sing and perform, you know, at a young age. I was actually a Christian artist before, you know what I'm saying? I, you know, rebranded as Antoine Archer. So, I don't know. I think I recorded my first song when I was, like, probably 12.
1: Okay.
2: I might have been 12, you know what I'm saying? It was this rap group in Richmond called the Super Friends. And it was like Lonnie B, Danger Mouth, all of them, you know, from like Power 92, 106.5, The Beat and all that. Yeah. And they got me to sing a hook for them, you know, and since then, I was like, that was my first time in the studio with like all these rappers. And it's like, I was hooked after that, you know what I'm saying? I was like, I could do this too. Like, so, yeah. You know, and I've been at it for a minute, man. Like, I love music, man. Music is the great communicator. And being that I grew up, I don't know, I guess just sharing energy with like all different kinds of people. It's just, I love doing this. Can I cuss on you?
1: Yeah.
2: Okay, I love doing this thing. You know what I'm saying? Like, yeah, I don't want to hold my tongue. Like, I don't want to be rapping on here. You know what I'm saying?
1: But no,
2: like,
1: you can be you. You can be you. Be you.
2: All right, for sure, for sure.
1: Be free. It's an open realm, you know?
2: Yeah,
1: that's
2: yeah.
1: So you said you went in there and did that hook and you was just like, hey, I can do this. Okay.
2: Yeah, I was on it, man. But it's crazy because like when I say that, I really, I dove into like different cultures and stuff like that. I used to sing in a rock band. You know what I'm saying? I used to sing rock. I've sung gospel. I've done R&B, pop. Like literally, like when I make a certain genre of music, it sounds like that genre of music because I have at one point in my life dove into that culture, you know what I'm saying?
1: Wow.
2: So yeah, man, I
1: you,
2: I love
1: you
2: it.
1: All, I love it. So even though your bio say you're R&B and pop artist, you're really a multi-passionate artist. So is that what I'm getting?
2: The reason that we went with like R&B pop is because I have vocals. You know, I can sing R&B and stuff like that. But like the pop side is just like popular music. Just like Drake is a pop artist. You know what I'm saying? He's a rapper, but really he's a pop artist because he's just, he makes popular music. So that's what I identify with. You know what I'm saying?
1: I
2: make music. I'm an artist.
1: That part. It's like that part. You give me a dope beat, you give me the app environment, I'm going. It ain't no... So you are, like I said, a multifaceted artist with, you know, very deep connection to music. So we talk about music. We're here to talk about your new single, Know You, and you going on tour and all that good jazz. But before we get to that part of this interview, I would love to just learn about, like, what is your day-to-day like? Like, just pick a day where you have a show, and what is that day like?
2: Oh, man. A day that I have a show. Honestly, like, I kind of like solitude before my shows. Like, I go to a place where I can actually just hear myself think, you know what I'm saying? And just, like, go over, like, what's going to go on for the night. You know what I'm saying? I just, you know, I smoke, you know, just, like, to vibe out. You know what I mean? Getting into my own, like, I don't know, my own world, you know what I'm saying? Because honestly, like, when you're performing, you're inviting people into your artistic world, you know what I'm saying?
1: Yeah.
2: So it's like, if you don't prepare that world for people to come into, then you just doing something. You know, you just going out and doing some bullshit. You know what I mean? For real. So, whatever I can do to just kind of like prepare my world for people to come into it when I perform.
1: Yeah. Like meditation and like,
2: stuff like that. You know what I mean? Whatever it is.
1: So what is that, like, during my hot zone, I have three segments I do. I do hot juices, hot spices, and hot topics. We're kind of doing the hot juices part right now. But what is that drink or what is that potion that you need when you're on stage? I'm thinking I know what it is, but I want to know, what is that potion you got to drink? And, you know, it ain't got to be liquor, whatever. Be whatever you choose that people need to make sure they have handy whenever you're in the building.
2: Honestly, I'm not really a drinker, so like it's water.
1: That's what I'm saying.
2: Yeah, I gotta hydrate. Yeah.
1: But what type of water though? You know, you got Core, Fiji, Crystal, Lacer, Wilder. What is your favorite drink?
2: That's crazy that you said Fiji. Fiji's my favorite water. Like, like it's wherever everybody. I go, it's gotta be a big ass bottle of Fiji. Like, that's for real.
1: That's my exactly life. That's why.
2: You don't know my life. You don't know me.
1: I just love Fiji, man. Like Fiji, it's just like a different connection. You know what I mean?
2: Because
1: it's Core and Fiji for me. It's only those two. So I like to say this. So anybody listen back to this interview, and you know they play it, they run to a show with you or bump into you. I remember that one time you said Fiji your favorite. Here you go.
2: Fiji. Anytime you come see me, like you could just bring a case of Fiji. Like you're gonna be my favorite person. One hand, want to come backstage, I need to see the Fiji.
1: I love it. So that's his rider, y'all. Everybody, he needs to have Fiji backstage in his room when he's ready for his show. So have you ever toured before? Like as an artist? I know you've traveled before, but like let's talk about the the goods and the bads, okay? Like, I always like to shy in on the goods and the bads of that tour, and what are you looking for with this new tour to make this experience a good over a bad? You know, like that type of thing.
2: So what's crazy, all right, so I told you before I was a different artist before. I was an artist by the name of Pele Price, and I was a Christian artist, and I actually, like, had some accolades. You know, I traveled up and down the East Coast. I did tours overseas in, like, London and stuff like that, and I performed at the Stella Awards. I did a lot of stuff like that. And those tours, they were fun. You know what I'm saying? They were fun. Hold on, that's not Feezy. You need to get back on the Feezy. Oh, yeah.
1: I ain't got Feezy. I ain't buying no Feezy today.
2: Yeah, nah, I'm messing with you. But yeah, I mean, those tours were cool, but

0: wild out and just have a good time, man, and just connect with people. You know what I'm saying? Yeah. So yeah, that's the biggest thing that I'm looking forward to. Like, that's the biggest plus that I think is going to happen on this tour. It's just, you know what I'm saying, just being able to be myself and have a good time.
1: Thank you for answering that and being transparent, because some people don't like to chime in on the past, you know, or
0: yeah, no, it's all good.
1: The catch 22 and talk about it. But then and then, you know, makes you who you are today. So
0: yeah,
1: chiming in on
0: yeah,
1: that.
0: I'm a different type of artist, man. I'm gonna be transparent. I want people to like to know who I am. Like, if I'm doing music and I'm not like letting people into to who I am as an artist, it's like I feel like I'm being fake. You know what I'm saying? Like, I want you to know who I am. I want you to know my struggles. I want you to know, like, my highs and my lows. Like, let's do this thing together, man. It's a journey. You know what I'm saying? Like, music is the great communicator. So it's like, let's communicate. Let's just be real with each other. You know what I'm saying?
1: I love that. And that alone, I'm not trying to say you're leaving tomorrow, but that alone is what you're going to be remembered for. That's going to be your legacy because of how strong you are with that, you know? So we talk about, we're dived in. Who are your inspirations?
0: Oh,
1: it's okay. Who are your inspirations?
0: Inspirations. I'm honestly inspired by everything that I hear. Like, I'm talking about from, like, polka to, you know, to reggae to whatever. But one of my biggest influencers is Pharrell Williams. You know what I'm saying? Because, like, he has that energy. You know what I'm saying? Like, I got a chance to meet him a couple of times, and I grew up skateboarding too, so like NERD and like Lupe Fiasco, you know what I'm saying? All them dudes, like, they really influenced me, and on the rock side too, you know, whatever. But yeah, like I said, Timberland, Missy, all of them, like the different people, like, yeah, those are some of my biggest influences. Yeah.
1: I like that, because they are unique. That's why they longevity, because they don't try to fit and conform.
0: Exactly.
1: They keep true to themselves. So that's big. And to know that those are your inspirations, I know you are going to be who you are. You're going to be legendary. You're not going to conform to what the society say you need to be as an artist. You're going to be you. So that is dope to hear, to feel, to vibe out with. Now we segue, that makes no sense. Oh, we're segueing to the hot spices part of this interview. And when we talk about hot spices, what I mean when I say that is really just what is who is Antoine Archer outside of music, right? Like, who are you when you're not, who are you outside of music? This is the spicy part, because this is the part people don't normally get to see. But like you said, you are very transparent, so we probably know both at the same time.
0: Yeah.
1: But I want to like really dive in. Like, who is Antoine Archer outside? This is spicy. Tell us something spicy about you.
0: I'm hella competitive. You know what I'm saying? I'm hella competitive. I'm hella passionate about everything that I do. You know what I'm saying? I don't know. I'm spiritual. I'm a hard worker. I like pina coladas and getting caught in the rain.
1: Yeah, I know.
0: I'm a lover and a fighter. I don't know. I'm just me. I don't want to say I'm a regular person, but I don't know. I like to live life and just experience life. You know what I'm saying? I'm a free spirit. All together, I'm a free spirit. That's who I am.
1: There we go, y'all. We got the hot spices about Antoine Archer. and there we go. That was fun. So at this time, like, are you a family man? Do you have, you know, a family, and you want to give a shout out to your family, like your kids if you have them, or how's that work?
0: Yeah, I'm working on a family. I don't have any biological children, you know, but you know, I'm working on one, so.
1: Look at y'all. Look at that, y'all. He's working. He ain't y'all. He ain't got
0: no
1: kids.
0: Yeah, I'm working on one.
1: How common is that for black men?
0: The world, it's a crazy world. You know what I'm saying? So I like to protect my people. So, you know what I'm saying? I try not to give too much, you know, visibility to my personal life. You know what I'm saying?
1: Yeah,
0: like,
1: of course,
0: you know,
1: of course.
0: People that I need to protect. So, but yeah, it's definitely a family of brewing. You know what I'm saying?
1: Okay. Yeah. I mean, that's understandable. That's definitely understandable. I just like to dive in, because you are human. Like, you

0: Yeah.
1: Who makes Antoine Archer? You know who he really is. Like, you got family, you got mom, dad, you know, uncles, all this type. We always gotta talk about family.
0: Super family oriented. Hell yeah. I love that family part.
1: That's where that question was trying to lay, which it got to where I wanted to be, family oriented.
0: Right.
1: So with that being a part of you, it's actually a good asset to have in music. You know, so great dopeness right there. So here we are. We're here in the Hot Talent. We've been with the Hot Talent all this show this week, but we're talking about his new single, Know You. Now, when I listen to Know You, I feel like I know you. But
0: yeah.
1: wordplay, y'all. It's a great, great vibe, great song. I would love to just dive in. Like, where did it come from? How did you create it? Who produced it? Where was you at? Like, bring us into the creation of your brand new single as Antoine Archer called Know You.
0: Yeah. All right, so I live on these principles: love, unity, peace, individuality, right? So that's the love piece. Know You is about actually knowing the person that you're interested in, you know what I'm saying? And unfortunately, sometimes the people that you're interested in may be involved with somebody else that's not quite as interested in them as you are. You know what I'm saying? So I don't want to say a Mr. Steal Your Girl type situation, but you know what I'm saying? Things get crazy sometimes. You know what I'm saying?
1: Yeah,
0: one of them situations. Like, hey, you know.
1: Yeah.
0: Watch your girl, fool. You know what I'm saying? That type of thing. Like, but yeah, nah. but it was produced, I believe it was produced by, I forgot the name of the producer. He's a guy that actually I worked with before. I don't know why I'm drawing a blank. I can't remember his name, but he's from overseas.
1: Okay.
0: Like I said, it was just one of them situations, you know, that I wrote about. I'm not saying that it's you know, my personal life. I'm just saying that you know
1: people,
0: those things may happen sometimes.
1: Yeah, people always think some songs are about people who wrote them personal life instead of just taking stories and being a storyteller. So
0: exactly.
1: I'm happy you just clarified that this is not me, y'all. This is me taking some stories, some situations, and putting it in together to make a beautiful song.
0: Exactly.
1: so funny how, yeah, you know, let the person say this is my life. People already draw assumptions that it is. So
0: yeah,
1: it is what it
0: like
1: is,
0: that.
1: You know? It is what it
0: like,
1: is.
0: It be like that.
1: If you, your dream producer, who, if you could work with any producer and artist, we're going to do one question together or two answers together. Who would it be? Dead or alive? Dead or alive?
0: Dead or alive? Wow. Now, can I separate the producer and artist?
1: Yeah.
0: All right, producer Pharrell Williams.
1: Yes.
0: I have to say Pharrell because, like, we could do anything. You know what I'm saying? Like, it's, you know, very broad. Artist. Ah, man. It would be between Prince and Bob Marley.
1: Whoa. Now yeah. I'll give you both. I'm not going to have you choose. That's,
0: all right,
1: that's
0: man, thank you.
1: Like, do you know, could you imagine a song being with those two and you? Like, one whole song.
0: That's what I'm saying. It would be crazy. It would be crazy.
1: Wow. Like, yeah. Wow. Dang. They were two different eras. Like, they were not really around each other at the same time. But imagine if that actually happened.
0: Exactly.
1: I'm just thinking.
0: Just a genius on every level. I'm not calling myself a genius. I was just to be around that and just to like to hear those two collaborate and then me be a part of that. Man, that'd be a dream come true. That'd be crazy. It'd be crazy.
1: So we have talked about so much in this very short time, and I know there's so much more to you, Antoine Archer. But I know you actually tapped into the rebranding part of you and the original version of you, and I'm happy that you packed and put a segue so we can connect both fan bases and both, you know, people that know your journey. So as we gradually come to the end of this interview, I want to definitely talk about which stop on the tour. Tell me what the short tour is called again, and any of that, you know, disclaimer. But which stop are you really looking forward to?
0: It's called the Hotels and Highways Tour. You know, with DJ Spins on the ones and twos. Shout out to DJ Spins. I think It'll probably be Houston. Houston's probably the one that, cause yeah, wow. Houston's like that. It's Texas, man. Like, you already know what's up. Houston, 8 times stay down, baby. Yeah.
1: Yeah, you coming to Houston, y'all. Be ready. 8 times stay
0: yeah.
1: up.
0: Sonny, so it's gonna be lit.
1: Definitely. Is there anything else that you would like to talk about before we do our before I do the closing remarks?
0: Nah, man. Just I appreciate everybody checking out the interview. Y'all can follow me on IG, Antoine Archer Official. You can follow me anywhere else. It's Antoine Archer. YouTube, all that stuff. Just Antoine Archer. And you can check out my single. It's called Know You Again. It's everywhere on every streaming platform. Yeah, just come out. Let me come take this journey with me. Yeah.
1: I love it. I love it. Y'all heard that from the man himself, Antoine Archer, inviting you to check out his new single, Know You, and also just to come on the journey with him, be embraced by his uniqueness, be embraced by his talent, be embraced by his humbleness, y'all, like straight up. And that smile is very big and welcoming. So everybody, make sure y'all keep up, tap in with him, Archer. It's Antoine Archer Official, everybody, on social media. Stream Know You, which is spelled N, I can't even spell.
0: K-N-O-W-Y-O-U.
1: Yeah, K-N-O-W-Y. I can't spell y'all today. But
0: it's,
1: y'all
0: it's
1: know
0: all
1: what I'm saying.
0: Be like that.
1: If you go to Antoine Archer's Official Instagram page or social media, you'll find that same song. You can stream it. You can support it. Tell your friends. Tell your mama. Tell your great uncle. Tell everybody, you know what I mean? Support independent music, support him. If y'all in a city where his tour is coming, make sure y'all come out and bring him some Fiji water, you know?
0: For sure, Fiji water.
1: A case of that. A full bottle, you know what I mean?
0: Fiji bring water shouting everywhere we go. Hashtag Fiji water shouting.
1: So what I do on In the High Zone before everybody leaves, I want to thank you gracefully for, you know, stopping through In the High Zone with me, DJ Most Precious. But also, we family now. So anytime you got anything you need, anything popping, if I see it on social media, I'll share it. Anything I can do, I'll do it. We family now. You hear?
0: Oh, yeah. Already. That's what's up.
1: You know what it is, man. Everybody, yes, check it out. I am Antoine Archer Official. Go download the new song, stream that new song, Know You. DJ Most Precious In the High Zone, live at MPP Studios. Y'all know what it is, man. Catch y'all next time. Wow.
0: Okay.

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